0: to the Wilter game. It's an incredible honor to have his name, you know, in this beautiful place. So, speechless, no, I have no words.
1: And England boss Thomas Tuchel insists he's picked the best possible team to take to the World Cup. There are notable absences for Phil Foden, Cole Palmer.
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0: From the Sky News Centre at 2, the family of Virginia Giuffre, who accused Andrew Mountbatten Windsor of sexual assault, say police in the UK have given them hope. Officers investigating the former prince are to consider possible allegations of sexual misconduct. He's always denied any wrongdoing. Wesley Bell's a Democrat on the US House Oversight Committee.
1: When I hear about investigations that are leading to potential justice being served, it is very encouraging. But what is very discouraging and very disappointing is the fact that this is not being done on our side of the pond.
0: Three boys' rape sentences are to be reviewed after complaints they're too lenient. They're all under 16 and avoided prison terms after attacks on two girls in Hampshire. Tulsi Gabbard has resigned as America's national intelligence chief, saying she needs to support her husband, who's been diagnosed with cancer. US President Donald Trump says she's done an incredible job. A man in his 70s has died after being hit by a lorry on Clapham High Street in South London. Paramedics and air ambulance were called just after 11 yesterday morning, but he was pronounced dead at the scene. Police have launched an investigation and are appealing for witnesses. To sport, and England manager Thomas Tuchel says it's important his players have clarity in terms of how he wants them to play at the World Cup. He's picked what he calls a balanced, committed and unselfish squad for the tournament in the United States, Mexico and Canada, which starts next month. Tuchel says they have to build a strong bond in the group.
2: It's about having the right understanding of your role, that you might even select it as a starter or not, but you push your friend, you push your teammate on the same position, you push from the bench, you create the right spirit that is needed to overcome the hurdles in a very, very difficult and long tournament.
0: And Pep Guardiola's told reporters Manchester City needs a new manager and new energy. After guiding the club to 20 trophies in 10 years, he's confirmed
3: he'll
0: leave.
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0: From the Sky News Centre at 3, police looking into allegations of misconduct in public office by Andrew Mountbatten Windsor are to consider allegations of possible sex crimes. Virginia Giuffre had accused the former prince of sexual assault. She died last year. Her sister-in-law, Amanda Roberts, has given her reaction from the US.
1: That is huge. It is more than what we're seeing here in this country. And it actually gives us hope. You know, and Virginia paved the way for that. If it wasn't for her courage and her bravery, we wouldn't be here.
0: Mr. Mountbatten Windsor has always denied all allegations against him. The sentences of three boys convicted of rape is to be reviewed following warnings they're too lenient. Two 15-year-olds and a 14-year-old avoided a prison term after two girls were attacked in Hampshire in 2024 and 25. Donald Trump says his national intelligence chief has done an incredible job. Tulsi Gabbard's announced she's quitting the role to support her husband, who's been diagnosed with bone cancer. Parts of Britain could be hotter than Barbados as temperatures climb over the bank holiday weekend. 30 degrees Celsius is forecast in Greater London later, and an amber heat health alert is enforced across large parts of England. It's understood JD.com's considering buying online shopping platform The Very Group. They're thought to be weighing a £2 billion bid. Liam Gallagher has thanked outgoing Manchester City manager Pep Guardiola for the good times. The Oasis frontman is among the club's fans who are coming to terms with the end of his 10-year spell in charge, which brought 20 trophies. Guardiola will step down after tomorrow's final Premier League game of the season against Aston Villa.
2: 10 years is a lot of time, and I think the club needs new manager, new energy with these incredible players that we have right now, and start to write another chapter.
0: Former Chelsea boss Enzo Maresca is expected to replace him. And Judith Chalmers has died at the age of 90. She was best known for presenting TV travel show...
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there's something else. The afterworld. A world of never-ending happiness. You can always see the sun. Day or night.

0: the Sky News Centre at 4. The family of an accuser of Andrew Mountbatten Windsor say they've been given hope after police revealed they're to look into potential sex crime allegations as part of their inquiry into possible misconduct in public office. The former prince has always denied all wrongdoing. Dal Babu's a former chief superintendent at the Met and thinks there's a long process ahead.
1: Ultimately, the police will be gathering the evidence. They're calling for more additional evidence and the Crown Prosecution Service will be making that decision. So there's a couple of separate independent organisations that will be involved. I wouldn't be surprised if this goes on for a couple of years.
0: The sentences given to three boys convicted of rape are to be reviewed over claims they're too lenient. The trio were spared jail following separate attacks on two girls in Hampshire. Tulsi Gabbard has resigned as America's national intelligence chief, saying she needs to support her husband with his cancer fight. Donald Trump says she's done an incredible job. Children are now more likely to live in a privately rented home in Britain than working-age adults. That's according to the Resolution Foundation, which found the number of under-18s in these properties has nearly tripled since 2000. Arsenal manager Mikel Arteta says Pep Guardiola will leave English football, having revolutionised English football. The Catalans announced he'll end his 10-year spell in charge following Sunday's final Premier League game against Aston Villa. He says Guardiola made him a better person.
2: I learned values with him that they're going to stick forever. And I think we need to give him the credit that it changed the Premier League, it changed the vision and the way people perceive the game in England. That's all down to him.
0: And Trent Alexander-Arnold, Phil Foden, Cole Palmer and Harry Maguire have all been left out of the England squad for the World Cup. Thomas Tuchel has named his 26-man group for the tournament in North America. Jed Spence, Ivan Toney and Dan Burn are all surprise inclusions. But there is no place for the top-scoring English players
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0: from the Sky News Centre at 5. The family of Virginia Giuffre, who accused Andrew Mountbatten Windsor of sexual assault, say police in the UK have given them hope. Officers investigating the former prince are to consider possible allegations of sexual misconduct. He's always denied any wrongdoing. Wesley Bell's a Democrat on the US Oversight Committee.
1: When I hear about investigations that are leading to potential justice being served, it is very encouraging. But what is very discouraging and very disappointing is the fact that this is not being done on our side of the pond.
0: The sentences of three boys convicted of rape has to be reviewed following warnings they're too lenient. Two 15-year-olds and a 14-year-old avoided a prison term after two girls were attacked in Hampshire in 2024 and 2025. Even warmer weather is forecast as the UK basks in a half-term heatwave. Yesterday was the hottest day of the year so far, but Greater London could see temperatures reach 30 degrees Celsius today. Met Office forecaster Alex Burkle says the heat's come unusually early.
2: We get warmer as we go through May, get closer to summer traditionally. There's still a week or so left of May, so the fact that we're seeing this exceptionally hot spell with more than a week of the month to go is quite exceptional indeed.
0: Health officials are urging people to drink enough water, cover up in the sun, and walk dogs in the early morning or late evening. Donald Trump says his national intelligence chief has done an incredible job. Tulsi Gabbard's announced she's quitting the role to support her husband, who's been diagnosed with bone cancer. Pep Guardiola has told reporters Manchester City needs a new manager and new energy. After guiding the club to 20 trophies in 10 years, he's confirmed he'll leave at the end of the season. And ferry passengers are being warned of longer waits as they go through border checks at Dover. It follows disruption at the port yesterday during the first holiday season.
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0: Thank you.
1: Thank you, and a good night and peace. Peace to you and happiness.
2: 짱이야, 좋아하는 랜덤 게임. 랜덤.

0: from the Sky News Centre at 6. The family of an accuser of Andrew Mountbatten Windsor say they've been given hope after police revealed they're to look into potential sex crime allegations. It's part of their inquiry into possible misconduct in public office. The former prince has always denied all wrongdoing. Officers have repeated their call for anyone with information to come forward. Dan Babu's a former chief superintendent at the Met and thinks there's a long process ahead.
1: Ultimately, the police will be gathering the evidence. They're calling for more additional evidence, and the Crown Prosecution Service will be making that decision. So there's a couple of separate independent organisations that will be involved. I wouldn't be surprised if this goes on for a couple of years.
0: US President Donald Trump has thanked his national security chief, saying she's done an incredible job. Tulsi Gabbard says she's quitting to support her husband, who's been diagnosed with bone cancer. Tens of thousands of ferry passengers are being warned of long waits going through border checks at Dover. It follows disruption at the port yesterday during the first holiday season with new EU rules in place. Parts of Britain could be hotter than Barbados as temperatures climb over the bank holiday weekend. 30 degrees Celsius is forecast in Greater London today. And amber heat health alerts in force across the Midlands, East and South East England, with higher deaths than expected amongst over 65s. The RSPCA's Lauren Bennett it says we should use fans to keep our pets cool.
2: If you don't, you can create your own little cool spots. So by using cooling mats, even things like frozen bottles of water, covering them in blankets or your pet's usual bedding. Thinking about dogs in particular, we would recommend you walk them early morning or late at night.
0: It's understood JD.com's considering buying online shopping platform The Very Group. They're thought to be weighing a £2 billion bid. And Liam Gallagher's thanked outgoing Manchester City manager Pep Guardiola for the good times. He'll step
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1: From the Sky News Centre at 7. Virginia Giuffre's family say a police investigation into Andrew Mountbatten Windsor over possible allegations of sexual misconduct has given them hope. She'd sued the former prince over claims of sexual abuse before her death, something he's always denied. Detectives are looking into a claim that a woman was sent by Jeffrey Epstein to Mr. Mountbatten Windsor's home in 2010. Virginia's sister-in-law Amanda Roberts admits it might be difficult for more possible victims to come forward.
2: We understand what it takes to come forward. But I would also say the world is listening in a way that it wasn't listening before. I think the survivor community is open and ready to offer that support.
1: Donald Trump's once again defended the war in Iran, insisting that Tehran wants to, in his words, settle so badly. The US president made the comments last night in New York while delivering a speech on the economy.
3: We have stopped them. They're not going to ever have a nuclear weapon. They're never going to have a nuclear weapon. And we'll have that over with soon. It'll be over with soon. And you're going to see numbers like you've never seen, both on the upside and also in terms of cost. You're going to see costs go down.
1: Young people are part of a bedroom generation who are suffering widespread anxiety linked to social media. That's what former Health Secretary Alan Milburn's told The Times ahead of the publication of his report into young people who aren't in education, employment or training. It's going to be hotter than the Seychelles in parts of the UK today. Temperatures are expected to climb to 30 degrees Celsius in the south of England. Sport now. Premiership champions Celtic go for a record-extending 43rd Scottish Cup title this afternoon. They face Dunfermline in the final at Hampden Park. And after being reinstated into the Championship playoffs, Middlesbrough look to secure promotion back to the Premier League this afternoon. They were elevated to be whole.
4: Welcome to Fits the Point, the show that discusses climate change, both international and national, and how it relates to you, the people of the Northeast. This show is hosted by me, Guy Ingerson.
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4: Welcome to Fits the Point, brought to you by Friends of the Earth Scotland and Shmoo.

0: So that was Suburbia by the Pet Shop Boys, and I am Scott Herrett, and this is Fits the Point, and I'm joined today by my co-host, Guy Ingerson. Hi, Guy, how are you doing?
1: I'm really well, thanks, Scott. Good to be back on air after such a long absence. How are you feeling now we're back into 2026?
0: I'm feeling good that you've joined. You've missed the last two shows, so we've fixed the point. It's all about climate justice and what it means to people in Aberdeen, and so we've done quite a few shows. So the last show I think we did was on St. Felix Park. Then we did a show about homes and housing and insulation, and we had Matt Club from, who's a retrofit architect, and Lee Matthews from Living Rent. We did, what else have we done shows on? Just Transition. We had Jake Malloy, trade union or ex-trade union leader. Oh, we had Lucy on the Envirolution Festival.
1: Yes.
0: Which is coming up again in September.
1: Yes, it is. And did we not also have Karina?
0: And Karina, yeah, where we talk about climate justice. So yeah, as you can see, if you've not listened before, this show is all about climate justice. And today we're going to be talking about buses. And you're probably thinking, well, what's buses got to do with the climate? But we're going to have another song, but then we're going to get into that and why it is related to climate justice. So we're going to go for, this is Rosa Parks by Outkast. Put it up. Oh. Yeah. Bang, bang. Bang. Put it up. Bang, bang. Bang. Bang.

0: So, buses. Why are we talking about buses, Guy, today? And what? How is that related to climate justice or even the climate crisis?
1: Well, first of all, it's really important to people. So if you look at bus usage across Scotland, it's highest amongst young people, so 16 to 19, women, those living in large urban areas, and individuals in the lowest income quintiles, I think is the word they use. But in the latest figures from 2023 showed that 38% of adults use the bus at least once a month. With 50% of those in the lowest income group and 47% in the most deprived areas using buses. So it's really, really important for people. That's some stats about the people. But it's also really important in terms of climate justice. So if you look at Scotland, transport is Scotland's largest source of greenhouse gas emissions, accounting for roughly 33% of the total in 2023, with cars responsible for 39% of those transport emissions. So there is a link there between social justice, making sure that people have affordable, safe, reliable buses, but also for the climate, if we can get more people out of cars, make the buses more attractive for people who do drive, then we also reduce emissions because there's less cars on the road, more people on buses. That would mean that there was less emissions. So it's important on both those areas.
0: Yeah, and so the justice bit of it comes in because is it a higher proportion of people on lower incomes use buses? Is that what your stats say?
1: That's what the statistics from 2023 show. I mean, there is there's also anecdotal evidence of this. So you see young people who tend to be on lower incomes. Yeah. You see pensioners who are on fixed income using the buses more. Now, for a lot of those people, they wouldn't necessarily have to pay the cost up front. They're paying it instead through taxation or other forms of payment to the government. So they're getting it free at the point of use. But for other people in the middle, so like women was one of the groups that were cited there, and people in low incomes, the cost of the buses is quite a big proportion of income overall, especially if you're going and using the bus every day to get to work.
0: Yeah.
1: So it's really important there that those people can actually get affordable and reliable bus services.
0: So on emissions, on like climate, carbon dioxide emissions, why, if you drive a car, a car is a much smaller engine than a bus, I assume, because buses are bigger. So why is, you'd have thought there'd be lower emissions of a car as opposed to a bus? So how is that beneficial? How is bus use beneficial for the climate?
1: So if you have each individual person was driving to work. So you had 50 people driving to work in individual cars. That's 50 cars on the road, each with their engines emitting carbon dioxide. Whereas if those 50 were on a bus, then it's just one engine emitting carbon emissions. Mm. Now, obviously, they're electrifying the buses, and there's more electric cars, etc. So these stats will probably change in the next decade or so. But generally speaking, as things stand, if you had those 50 people, instead of being in 50 individual cars, if you had them all on one bus, you would have less emissions.
0: Yeah, yeah. And I suppose the thing with that, with like less vehicles on the road, it means that the streets are arguably safer because you have less, if you've got less vehicles going past you. I mean, I always remember as a kid playing footy in the street, like I can't imagine many, I don't really see that much now. And I think often it is because of the amount of cars on the road. So if you've got more people going buses, less cars means the streets are arguably a bit more safer.
1: Well, yeah, for young people playing in the streets, they've also got the parked cars to deal with. If the ball goes through or hits someone's car or goes through a car window, that's obviously going to cause some problems as well. So if there was less cars parked, then you would maybe see more kids out in the street.
0: And quieter streets as well.
1: Oh, yeah, definitely. I mean, if you think about rush hour, I can just think of my own experiences in rush hour in Aberdeen. Like, if you were in the number 11 bus going up Hutchin Street in the midst of rush hour, you're there for quite some time. That's a big delay because it is packed with cars.
0: Yeah, yeah.
1: If more of those people were in buses, that would reduce the amount of transport on the road and congestion.
0: Yeah, I forget about that, actually, because I live in down Victoria Road in Torrey, and they had a road closure a couple of weeks ago, and I can remember like cycling down the road when the road closure, and I could hear that the birds, it was just so more relaxing to just cycle down and not have the stress of a car coming up behind me and all that, where So,
1: but I mean, it's understandable why people use their cars more than use the bus. Yeah. In a lot of ways, you know, first of all, it's more reliable. You have control of it. You can go into your car, you can go shopping, you can go and visit family and friends, you can go to work. You have control over the timetable. Whereas with buses in the city, sometimes they turn up, sometimes they don't. I mean, overall, I would say in Aberdeen, they're relatively reliable. But, you know, I've literally been, especially after 6 o'clock, trying to get a bus in the middle of night, especially in winter.
0: Yeah.
1: It's very unreliable.
0: Yeah, so that, I mean, that's why then we need better buses. You need to make it attractive for people to come out of their cars to get a bus instead. But at the moment, as we're going to talk about some work we've been doing, where we've been having conversations with people in Aberdeen about their experiences of buses. So we're going to share what we found out after the next song, which is called Double Dutch Bus by Children of Tomorrow.

0: that was actually Frankie Smith, Double Dutch Bus. How did you enjoy that?
1: Yeah, it was a great song.
0: It's got a good groove to it. I enjoyed that. I mean, it says Frankie Smith is a Philadelphia native, is known mostly for the joyously nonsensical 1981 funk hit Double Dutch Bus, and I would probably agree with that sentiment. So, buses then in Aberdeen, we've been speaking, we've had, what have we had, 3 or 4 meetings in different communities, so we're to get experience of bus use in Aberdeen. So,
1: yeah.
0: Where have we been, Guy?
1: So, we held 4 meetings overall in various parts of the city and in Peterhead. So we had a meeting at Inchgarth Community Centre. We had one at Northfield Community Centre. For people in the area, they'll know it as the Beehive, so we had it in there. We also had another meeting at the Len Ironside Centre. Shout out to all the people there for hosting us. They were absolutely fantastic. Had a brilliant conversation with Jackie Innes at Northfield Community Centre, who was super helpful as well. And then we had another one at the Hub in Peterhead as well. So that was hosted and facilitated by my colleague, our colleague, Michelle. So, yeah, fantastic. So, and we got some really interesting conversations there. And we got a better understanding of the issues that people experience when using the bus services in and around Aberdeen and Aberdeenshire.
0: Yeah. So what are the sort of big, any themes which came out of all the conversations or...
1: Yeah, definitely. So the big one was unreliable services. So in this was particularly acute in Peterhead, which has had a lot of bus issues around cancellations, particularly problematic in the winter months. But unreliable services, people not being able to get to work or appointments on time, sometimes not until hours after they were due to these things. And that's been a big problem. So buses arriving late or early, not showing up at all, longer travel times. There was an interesting story where someone said that they had jogged faster than the bus.
0: All right.
1: between various stops, which I thought was interesting. I don't know how true that was, but that was one of the stories we heard. But yeah, missed appointments, lack of opportunities for work and education. That was definitely the big one, unreliability.
0: Mm, yeah, and I think that points to that thing we were saying before about if you want people to use cars less for all the reasons we talked about, you have to make it attractive. And from what you've just said there, it doesn't sound very attractive. If somebody's listening now in their car, you think, well, yeah, that's why I don't use a bus.
1: I mean, there was other things as well. Some places, particularly in Aberdeenshire, have no services at all, you know, or if they need to get a bus, say from, you know, one part of Aberdeenshire to another, they have to go through the city, which then obviously increases the length of time instead of getting a direct route. So that was definitely another one. But also other stuff around, you know, the actual buses themselves, you know, being old or prone to break down. There seemed to be a lack of investment in new buses.
0: Is that in the Shire or is that in the city?
1: That was largely in Aberdeenshire. Right. There was some of that in the city that came up. But also, you know, recruitment issues for bus drivers as well. And some people express quite a lot of sympathy for drivers who maybe experience things like antisocial behaviour or, you know, had other stresses as well that were coming from being the bus drivers. So, yeah, that also came through as well.
0: What about fares? Did anybody talk about, fares, how the cost of buses?
1: Because
0: obviously it's a mix of, like, you obviously young people have they've got the is it Scotland, the Scottish card?
1: So roughly 50% of bus users don't have to pay for the bus. So that's people 22 and under and people, I think it's 60 and above. But the other 50% are the people who have to pay. So those people definitely brought up the issue around affordability. So, you know, they were comparing the cost of fares in comparison to car parking charges and other costs. There was also regional cost differences highlighted. So there's an ongoing issue that people still talk about how Aberdeen bus users are charged more than, say, people in Edinburgh or even Glasgow. So that came up as well. And there was also other things around, not so much cost, but where do you actually go and get your bus pass? So there used to be an office for one of the companies in Aberdeen where you could go in and get your bus pass. Well, that closed quite some time ago and people felt unsure about whether they could get it on the bus or not.
0: Yeah. And did what about any, was there any like positive stories of bus use?
1: Not massively, right. Unfortunately. So there were some.
0: Yeah.
1: You know, some people had said that they actually, you know, the buses were fine. It basically dropped them off near their door. Mm. So some people obviously who live close to reliable and regular routes, so like there's a few in Aberdeen that maybe connect to the universities, those people had a much more positive experience than people who were, saying, living in West Hill or Kingswells or maybe even some of the other sort of suburbs, you know, like Bridgeton, etc. Mm. Those people had more negative responses. But some people are obviously getting a decent, from their perspective, getting a decent service. But overwhelmingly, people were citing issues.
0: Yeah, I mean, that has been sort of my experience as well. A sort of disclosure that I don't really get the bus that often in Aberdeen, but I used to live in Edinburgh. And I used to get the bus all the time in Edinburgh. And part of the reason is because it was just like a standard fare. I mean, this is 10 years ago now, but I think it's still the same. It's a standard fare and you could go anywhere. And then the actual service was regular. Like you got, like where I used to live, you used to get different buses, different numbered buses would come through every 5 minutes. So you could get into the city centre quite easily. And then my first experience of Aberdeen when I came up for a job interview, I was at the station and I thought, right, I need to get the bus to where I was going to have the interview. And I just assumed it was like the same as Edinburgh. So I went on the bus and thought I think at that time in Edinburgh it was like £1.50. And it cost me, I think it was like £2.30. And I didn't have any change. So it ended up costing me £3 for this bus journey, which took, I think, about 5 minutes. And then I completely forgot, and I had the exact same thing which happened the other way. And so, yeah, that was my initial experience of buses in Aberdeen, and it sounds like, yeah.
1: Well, that's the other thing that people cited, you know, needing to have exact change. Other things as well, people forgetting the tap-on, tap-off.
0: Yeah, yeah.
1: So end up getting charge more for their journey. So there was a lot of issues around that as well, but they weren't coming up as much as the reliability one.
0: I don't understand that tap on, tap off. I mean, we can maybe find out a little bit more about it, but I know like when I've used that, if I've been down in London and you can just keep, you just tap, and then at the end of the day it works out the lowest fare for you, but you have to tap off the bus as well, which seems...
1: Well, for one of my experiences, I think it was Melbourne I was in, you could get the tram, the bus, all with the same card, so which really helped. So you say your example, you were getting a bus to, I don't know, a train station, you could then tap onto the train as well. So it would track your journeys, but also it would then give you, I think it was, it would give you the cheapest cost at the end of the day.
0: Yeah.
1: But the lack of integration and an integrated transport system did come up a couple of times where people didn't really understand why there were all these separate.
0: Yeah, I mean, that's another whole other level, isn't it? That whole integrated transport where you have the trains and the buses, they're all sort of linked to one another, the ferries even.
1: I wasn't in Glasgow for COP26, but I had heard that there was an integrated transport system just for that event, and then it stopped afterwards. So if it is possible to do, it doesn't make sense why it's not being done.
0: Yeah, so what we're going to do is we're going to get into maybe why the people experience these issues with buses, but we're going to have another song, and this one is National Express by The Divine Comedy.

0: So we've talked about a lot about the people's experiences of buses in Aberdeen and the wider Shire. So what did people say? What did, because did you ask? We asked what the causes of those issues were, and what sort of things did people say?
1: Yeah, people came up. People were, you know, pretty switched on about what was causing a lot of these problems. You know, I suppose if you're a regular bus user like myself, it's pretty obvious maybe what the causes are. But there were roughly in about sort of four different categories. So political, sort of cultural or social issues, economic problems, and more technological issues. So just for example, on the political front, people were saying, you know, like politicians that are elected don't come from the backgrounds that are maybe regular bus users. They have access to a car, so they're not experiencing those problems on a regular, which doesn't give them necessarily an incentive to fix the problem. So that was one of the things that came up. On the sort of cultural, social aspect, you know, people were saying there's maybe a public perception of bus users versus car users, and also things like the rite of passage, you know, getting your driver's license is seen as, you know, like a stepping stone to adulthood. So, you know, there was things around that. On the economic front, it was largely about the fact that these were public services being run for profit, which people brought up, and thinking that, you know, actually maybe if they were run and for, you know, for as any other public service, you know, as a public good, maybe there would be a difference there about what routes were prioritised, for example. And then on the technological stuff, there was things around, you know, apps causing problems, or maybe the technology not working as intended. And also the move to a more like cashless society. So obviously people who were bringing up, you know, issues they had with tap on, tap off, maybe they would have liked to use cash to get on the buses. So there were issues around there. And also on the technological front, there was also a feeling that sometimes, you know, maybe we should bring back bus conductors. A couple of people brought that up, you know, whereas technology is sort of replacing people. Mm. So you're not having those interactions. You're not feeling as safe because it's reliant on technology more and more.
0: Yeah, yeah. And I suppose that supports the drivers as well, doesn't it? If there's a second sort of bus in

0: if bus companies, for example, would want the extra cost of employing people, I don't know. But yeah, that was definitely one of the causes that was cited.
1: Yeah, yeah. And also the bit what you said about the sort of, I think you said rite of passage about when you get your driving license. That's quite an interesting thing, isn't it? It's like, I mean, I remember learning to drive, and it definitely was a thing in my sort of family, and where I used to live, that was a thing you aspired to do. As soon as you were 17, you have driving lessons, and it was a big thing. It's like almost like associated with freedom in a way.
0: Yeah.
1: Like being able to drive. And so
0: it was interesting because of the people who cited that, it was normally people who were maybe over 45, which is interesting because millennials and Gen Zers, the cost of a car is becoming more and more problematic for them because they can't afford it.
1: The cost of lessons.
0: Yeah, the lessons as well. That's a huge cost. So maybe that's shifting. Yeah, maybe that was for people who were in, what was it, Generation X and above, who saw that as a rite of passage, whereas maybe a lot of younger people aren't seeing it as a necessity, particularly in the city.
1: Yeah.
0: But I would imagine there might be a difference there for people in the Shire who kind of need a car, pretty much, because buses are so unreliable and expensive.
1: So in a way, then that sort of contributes to a sort of a culture where perhaps in Aberdeen, like the car is elevated above other forms of transport, and therefore it has more importance. And it's tricky, isn't it? Because ultimately, if you are, like, for whatever reason, you drive your car, you're a car user, and it's like it comes back to that thing of like you need to have that incentive to actually people to not use the cars because.
0: Yeah, I mean, one of the things that I'm a regular bus user for most journeys, I use the bus. But the one journey that I way prefer using a car for is the food shop.
1: Hmm.
0: So I'll regularly ask my sister who drives, "Hey, sis, can you take me to whatever it is, Aldi or various names of companies. There are other retail and supermarket chains are available. So various chains or places to get food shop. I would often ask my sister to take me on a run so that I could buy a monthly shop. Mm. Whereas if you're doing that yourself on a bus, you only have two hands. There's only so many bags you can carry.
1: Yeah, and also I guess if the buses were not as wasn't as expensive, then you might decide, oh, I could do a shop today and carry enough bags that I can carry.
0: Yeah, for a couple of days.
1: And then go back because the buses are more affordable. So,
0: well, one of the things is you notice a lot of supermarkets are in these retail park areas, which are designed for cars. So there is that as well, whereas your local greengrocer, etc., those places are shutting down because people don't go off and buy their food every day.
1: I mean, that's a whole other thing, isn't it?
0: Yeah.
1: How cities have been designed in the last sort of 20, 30 years where you've got that somewhat out of town or big supermarkets and not the same amount of local shops anymore. But that's, I mean, just shows you how complex the problem is. The other thing you touched on, and obviously the last song we had was the National Express, which obviously is a private bus company. We was actually chatting beforehand if they still... I'm sure they still do. I've not seen them in Scotland much, National Express buses.
0: I mean, I have no idea if they still exist.
1: Yeah, but that's a private company, and people, you said, touched on that. It's buses are run for profit and not passengers, essentially. I mean, it's interesting that we call it public transport, but it's privately owned, most of the buses in Scotland. Still.
0: Yeah, I mean, the system was deregulated in the 1980s. I don't want to give our listeners a history lesson, but since then, things have changed quite dramatically. So you have various big companies running the bus services. And I mean, actually, in one of the surveys, there was a couple of people who praised the bus companies. So, I mean, it wasn't a universal thing, but there was a couple of people who said that. And I'm sure the bus companies would say, they are trying their utmost to provide for passengers as well. But there had been a lot of people were citing the fact that, again, particularly older generations, but also young people who have never known anything other than, the bus system that we have today, were also citing, the fact that these were run for profit and not necessarily run as you would with the NHS, run purely as a public service. And a lot of people were citing that as problematic for them.
1: So what?

0: Why would that be? If it was like publicly owned, I assume that's the alternative to privately owned. If it's publicly owned, why would that? How would that be better? Or what is the problem with? You say run for profit. How does that actually have an effect on the experiences of bus users?
1: So first of all, public ownership isn't the only model. So it's one of the models that people could, you know, advocate on behalf of. But there are other models as well. So it's like public control, which involves things like franchising. That's a bit of a complicated system. I won't go into that today. Perhaps we can get other people in the show who can explain that. Or the system that we have now, but with maybe things like fare cap. So fare cap has been, discussed quite a lot in the last few months, but there is, you know, the possibility that the government essentially either subsidise a service, so which is what they do for young people and pensioners, or they, you know, mandate a fare cap and then subsidise that. That's different models. So there's a lot of different models. And what was your second question again, Scott?
0: About the advantage why is
1: running a service for profit?
0: Why is that an issue? Yeah.
1: So some people were citing issues like routes that were considered less profitable or had less people on them were getting shut down, or times of day where routes were less profitable were getting shut down. So night buses were cited. And people had seen, you know, news reports that they were being shut down because they were no longer profitable.
0: Yeah.
1: So, but they were still needed for the people who maybe nighttime economy workers or people who are, you know, commuting to places that maybe are a little bit slightly less popular.
0: Yeah, I mean, it's interesting that, isn't it? Because I was on the show on Dave's show, is it Tilly Talks, one morning a few weeks ago, and we was advertising these meetings, and Dave was asking me about buses and why it's important, and it just comes down to a fundamental need for people to move around.
1: Yeah,
0: We just take it for granted that we need to find ways in which as just to move around our towns and cities, and so when you have, like, as you've just described about certain services being cut because it's not profitable, that if it's in that sense, there's a sort of a logic to it. But then it goes against the logic of actually people needing to actually get to work or go to school, and it just makes it more of a hassle.
1: Well, so one of the things that came up, you know, of the couple of people who said, you know, actually I feel for the bus companies, a couple of things that they cited was, well, how else would you run a service without making some money out of it? So that was an interesting conversation to have. And it's something that I guess everyone who needs to think about. How do you run these things? But then obviously other people who were on the other side of that would say, well, the NHS runs without profit and it runs well. You know, we take it out of general taxation. So there's arguments on both sides for
0: it's
1: that.
0: It's like the roads.
1: Yeah,
0: The roads are not... I mean, obviously you do get toll roads in certain places, but generally in Scotland... The roads are just the roads, and it's the council or the the national.
1: Well, it's interesting as well, because some of the people who were advocating or, you know, mentioned this, they said they'd be happy to pay a little bit extra in their taxes if they were getting some, you know, getting the services. But there were other people who said, well, we pay more taxes now, but we don't get the services we're wanting, so would it make a huge difference? So there are people on both sides of that argument. One of the things that came up again and again, though, was people citing Edinburgh.
0: Yeah, well, I mean, I was about to say that. Like, my experience is compared to... It's not just by chance there was different. It's because I later understood that the buses in Edinburgh are run by Lothian Buses, which is ultimately owned by the council. So it is sort of publicly owned, but not run by the council.
1: So it's a company that runs its own affairs, but it is owned by, I think, a majority stakeholder for City of Edinburgh Council.
0: Right.
1: And I think there are some other councils, I don't know if it's maybe East Lothian or Mid Lothian, I can't remember, who own smaller stakes as well. But yeah, that was often cited by a number of people that they had much more positive experiences. And obviously because of those positive experiences, there were people thinking, well, why don't we do that up here? There was also one of the other things was bringing back into public ownership the rail companies came up as well, and people said that they were having a better service or a better experience as a result of that as well. So, but again, these companies, they would obviously take a different view. And I think, you know, as we look into this as a campaign, it'll be really important to have those conversations, not just with people in the communities, but with everybody who's maybe involved in running bus services as well.
0: Yeah, so we're going to get on to talking about the actual campaign, which is called Better Buses for Grampian. And then there's sort of sub-campaigns in that, so Better Buses for Aberdeen and Better Buses for Buchan. But we're going to go on to our next song, which is Magic Bus by The Who.

0: we're going to talk about Better Buses campaign. Yeah, what is that all about, Guy, and how can people get involved?
1: Yeah, so because of the basically the meetings that we had with people in the community and the problems they were cited, and you know, the commonality between people in Aberdeen and Buchan actually sharing these issues, we've been looking at replicating some of the really successful bus campaigns around the country. So one of the most well-known in Scotland was Better Buses for Strathclyde. And we were looking at the same thing for Grampian. So there's a couple of different things and different ways that people could get involved if they are interested.
0: Just going back, what's the Better Buses for Strathclyde, and why was that successful?
1: So they've basically been, they had similar issues, same problems that were cited, and they have been campaigning to bring buses in the Strathclyde area back under public control. So they're going and looking at examining the franchising model. Hopefully, maybe we could get some on the show to maybe talk about that in more detail, about how they've went about that, maybe challenges that they've experienced, etc. But they did get a commitment to actually franchise the buses in that region, which is a big win for a lot of people there.
0: I mean, without going into much, because we're going to go into this a bit more, the whole, can you just describe what is franchising mean when it comes to buses?
1: Yeah, so people might think of, when they think of franchising, the thing they might be most familiar with is the trains. So basically you have certain companies which buy a franchise essentially and run
0: a right to run.
1: Yeah, a right to run.
0: Yeah.
1: But ultimately they are still accountable to you know, a government body, whether it's, in the case of buses, it could be a local council or it could be a regional transport authority. There are different models.
0: So that means the sort of the council, which is, I guess, accountable to the people because they have to get elected, the councillors, that they still have some sort of control or some sort of say over what happens.
1: So they could say, you know, this is a route we want to run, you know, and then put it out there to companies, which of you are going to make a bid for this route, and run it in the, you know, and then they can. There's various different forms of franchising as well. Franchising gets quite complicated, but that's the nuts and bolts.
0: Yeah, okay. As opposed to just when it's privately owned, they can just basically do what they want.
1: Well, they can essentially, yeah. I mean, right. there is some regulation around this that involves a transport commissioner and all of that sort of stuff, but. You know, the funny thing actually looking at this is I didn't realise that, you know, anyone could potentially apply to run a bus route. I thought it would be a bit more complicated than that. But they would have to go through transport commissioner and then essentially they could run a bus service. So there is some aspects of it that are quite simple, but then you are then competing with big companies.
0: Yeah. Well, yeah, I was about to say, well, what's stopping me and you starting our own bus?
1: First of all, I can't drive, so that would be number one.
0: You can be the conductor.
1: Maybe. But like, I think, you know, you'll have seen a lot of it is to do with the competition. If a smaller bus company or community run bus service was doing really well and making a profit, some of the other bigger bus companies might want to run on that route as well.
0: Yeah, I mean, you just look at examples like Amazon and the effect that it has on Book.
1: Well, lots of people love Amazon, though, yeah. Scott, just to play devil's advocate there. I particularly am not a fan of
0: the small book. The small bookshop probably doesn't like your local bookshop. But yeah. Anyway, we're getting into another subject.
1: Yeah, we are.
0: So in terms of the campaign then, what's happening next? And if people have been listening and they feel passionate about buses and they want to make buses better, how can they get involved?
1: So the next event that's upcoming is for people in Buchan. So people in Buchan are meeting on the 23rd of May at 2 p.m. at the Hub in Peterhead. So there are people going there from Peterhead, the Broch, Mintlaw, etc. Going to that meeting. So that's on the 23rd of May. In Aberdeen, there is the next meeting is being held on the 26th of May. But at 7 p.m. at the Friends of the Earth Aberdeen office, which is on 100 Crown Street, is the address. But for both those meetings, if people have forgotten what I've just said or forgotten those dates, they can go into the Friends of the Earth website and they will be able to see the upcoming events there.
0: Great. And what would people expect to what's going to happen at the meeting?
1: So the different local groups are at different stages. For the Aberdeen meeting, it's about strategizing, thinking about what is the best way to get whatever goals or achievements or wins that people are wanting, whether that's small ones or more like broader regional ones. And whereas Buchan, they're already looking at what sort of actions can be taken, what kind of things could we be doing on the ground. So they're at different stages, but that's the basics of what people are looking to do.
0: Yeah. So if you want to get better buses in Grampian, then the only way it's going to change is if people
1: need to get involved.
0: Get involved, and I mean, I'm just looking at the very first song we did was Rosa Parks, and the influence of obviously Rosa Parks in the civil rights campaign in the US is quite fundamental, and that was somebody just actually deciding to get involved. And
1: yeah, I mean, exactly, it's your ideas, your input, your leadership that is going to make the difference and is going to get us changed. So, you know, it's people can't sit around, people need to get involved, and you end up having so much fun when you get involved in a campaign like this, and you meet all sorts of new people and hear all sorts of new stories. So I would definitely advocate that people come along to these meetings and get stuck in.
0: Great, thanks, guys. So we'll have another show on buses. We're going to get into a bit more detail about the bus system and what needs to change.
1: And hopefully we can maybe give an update on how the campaigns are going in these local areas. Yeah.
0: Okay, so thanks for listening again. I'm going to leave you a final song, and this is Bus Stop Please by Fatboy Slim.
1: About a house.

0: the Sky News Centre at 8. At least 90 people have reportedly been killed after a gas explosion at a coal mine in China. It happened last night in the northern province of Shanxi. Some 247 workers were underground at the time. The family of an accuser of Andrew Mountbatten Windsor say they've been given hope after police revealed they're to look into potential sex crime allegations. It's part of their inquiry into possible misconduct in public office. The former prince has always denied all wrongdoing. Dal Babu is a former chief superintendent at the Metropolitan Police and thinks there'll be a long process ahead.
1: Ultimately, the police will be gathering the evidence. They're calling for more additional evidence and the Crown Prosecution Service will be making that decision. So there's a couple of separate independent organisations that will be involved. I wouldn't be surprised if this goes on for a couple of years.
0: Donald Trump's again insisting Iran wants to settle the war with the US, in his words, so badly. The president told an audience in New York that the conflict will be over soon. Ferry passengers heading to the continent from Dover are being warned of long queues. It's because of new EU rules which require fingerprint and biometric scans to be taken during border checks. It's going to be hotter than the Seychelles in parts of the UK today. Temperatures are expected to climb to 30 degrees Celsius in the south of England. An amber heat health alert's now in force across the Midlands, east and southeast of the country. Meteorologist and weather presenter Gemma Plum explains what that means.
2: The amber alerts are saying to health and social services in particular that there are significant impacts that could be felt from this heat wave that's about to happen. So it's just to make them prepared so they can put resources in place.
0: And the Championship season will come to an end today with either Hull or Middlesbrough winning promotion to the Premier League. Middlesbrough replaced Southampton in the playoff final after the South Coast club were...
3: To jest Polskie Granie w Radio Show. I dołączajcie się do nas na Facebooku na Polskie Granie w Radio Show. I zapraszamy na to granie.

0: From the Sky News Centre at 9. At least 90 people have been killed and 9 people are missing after a coal mine explosion in northern China. Chinese state media says the blast happened late last night and that around 247 workers were underground at the time. A huge rescue effort is underway. Our Asia correspondent Helen Ann Smith says this type of incident has happened before.
1: There are a history of these types of disasters in China. There was an accident back in 2009 that killed in excess of 100 people. There was another a couple of years ago where around 50 died. So sadly not uncommon, but this is looking like it might have been really quite a serious disaster indeed.
0: An investigation into what caused the explosion is also underway. The family of Virginia Giuffre have welcomed the announcement of a police investigation into Andrew Mountbatten Windsor over allegations of sexual misconduct. She sued the former prince before her death last year. He's always denied any wrongdoing. Young people are part of an anxious generation whose ability to work has been hampered by their reliance on screens. That's according to a former minister who's behind a review into the numbers of young people who aren't in education, employment or training. Alan Milburn's also warned that children and teenagers' sleep patterns and concentration levels have been impacted by their screen time. Declan Rice says he did laps of Arsenal's training ground because he couldn't bear to watch Manchester City's match against Bournemouth in the week. The draw on the south coast confirmed Arsenal as Premier League champions. Rice says he was far too nervous to watch.
2: I took the security guard, Pete, and I said, Pete, the first 40 minutes we walked every pitch possible and we were just chatting about the most random stuff. And then we hear the roar, so we come back in for the first goal. And I was like, same again. And then on the way, I was like, I'm telling everyone, sit back in the same spot and all this.
0: And we could see temperatures hit 30 degrees Celsius in Greater London today.
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0: from the Sky News Centre at 10. A gas explosion at a mine in northern China has killed at least 90 people. Nine miners are still trapped underground. A huge rescue effort's underway to reach them. The family of a woman who accused the former Prince Andrew of sexual assault has welcomed news the police are looking into potential sex crime allegations against him. Virginia Giuffre sued Mr. Mountbatten Windsor in 2021, and the matter was settled out of court with a multi-million pound payout. India McTaggart is the Telegraph's royal correspondent.
1: I feel as if the family are just saying, you know, we appreciate that the UK is taking this with the seriousness that it is, you know, and actively widening the scope of the investigation into Andrew now, which is, you know, a major escalation.
0: Andrew's always denied the accusations against him. Holidaymakers heading to the port of Dover are being warned of two-hour queues to get through border checks. New EU rules requiring fingerprint and biometric scans caused huge disruption yesterday. Amber heat health alerts are in force across the Midlands, East and South East England as temperatures soar over the bank holiday weekend. We could see highs of 30 degrees Celsius in Greater London today. Ross McLeod, water safety manager at the RNLI, says it may be warm outside, but our waters won't be.
2: The water temperature is still very cold. It's around about 12 to 13 degrees Celsius, and we know that evokes a cold shock response, gasping, hyperventilation, sudden increase in the workload of the heart, that accounts for about 60% of the deaths we see each year.
0: After being reinstated into the Championship playoffs, Middlesbrough are hoping to secure promotion back to the Premier League this afternoon. They were elevated to be Hull's final opponents after Southampton were kicked out over allegations they spied on rivals' training sessions. And two French cities have been named the best value city break destinations in
3: West. UFM is a culture club.

Hi guys, welcome back to the Culture Club. I hope you're all having a lovely Friday and looking forward to the weekend. You've got me, Rihanna, for the next hour or so, or at least I hope I can make you excited for the weekend and next week as well with all the fun stuff that are happening and that is happening in Aberdeen this week and next, or this weekend and next week. That first song that I started off with was a wee bit of a slow song. That was Half the World Away by Oasis. But don't worry, I'm going to pick up the vibes. I've got like a throwback playlist all sorted and assembled for you guys. Some 90s tunes and or like mostly early 2000s. But yeah, stay tuned, and I've got some really good songs and some really good events to let you guys know about. So I'm just going to move on to the next song. It's a completely, like, a vibe shift. It's more upbeat. This is Feel Good Inc. by Gorillaz. I hope you enjoy.

That was a wee bit of Feel Good Inc. by Gorillaz. So, like I said, my aim or my playlist this week is all kind of throwbacks, like mostly 2000s throwbacks. And my aim is for you guys to be like, oh my God, I love that song, and like, I haven't heard it in ages. So it's all songs we love, but maybe you've kind of forgotten about. So that's kind of my aim for this show and the songs that I've picked. Okay, so the first couple of events I'm going to run through is events that are just happening this weekend that are maybe coming to a close, and it's all theatre events that I've got listed. So the Great British Bake Off, the musical, is at His Majesty's Theatre. It was running through this week and it finishes tomorrow, Saturday the 23rd of May. There will be a show this evening at 7:30 p.m. and also two shows tomorrow, 2:30 p.m, a matinee show and a 7:30 p.m. evening performance. It's a family-friendly musical comedy based on the TV show with songs, baking chaos and feel-good humour. I used to watch The Great British Bake Off and it would be so interesting to see how they transform that kind of competition-style show onto or like into a musical comedy kind of show. That would be so interesting to see. So definitely check that out because it's coming to a close in Aberdeen tomorrow at His Majesty's Theatre. And then also the next show that I want to highlight is a show called What's Left at the Aberdeen Arts Centre. It's on this Sunday, the 24th of May at 7:30 p.m. to 8:30 p.m. So it's only an hour. This is a contemporary stage production, a work in progress sharing of a new solo show written and performed by Jane Williams, and it's been co-created and directed by Dee Sherlock. So I think it's like a one-woman show. It's only an hour long, so I imagine it's quite an intimate production, very different from something like I just mentioned, like The Great British Bake Off, which I guess would be a more elaborate production. So something more intimate, and that's at the Aberdeen Arts Centre, and you can check out the Aberdeen Arts Centre page for What's Left. And also the next thing is also at the Aberdeen Arts Centre. It's called Back to the 80s and it's happening tomorrow, Saturday the 23rd of May. And the performance is at 7 p.m. I believe these shows might be Back to the 80s. It's ticketed, and then also What's Left of Ticket is ticketed as well, but I think it might be a pay what you can kind of system. And then the Back to the 80s is a nostalgic jukebox style musical packed with 80s hits, so kind of like a big 80s throwback musical or jukebox musical. I always love a jukebox musical. For example, like Mamma Mia is a jukebox musical, so that will be jam-packed with all 80s hits. And you can check out the Aberdeen Arts Centre page to find out more on the tickets and like the accessibility information as well. So back to my own throwback playlist. I'm not going so far back like the 80s. I'm staying more so 90s and 2000s. So this next song I absolutely love and I've always wanted to be able to play it on the radio. So yeah, I hope you enjoy a wee bit of Breathless by The Cure.

Hiya, welcome back to the Culture Club. That song was Breathless by The Corrs, just a wee 2000s throwback song. I absolutely love that song. It makes me feel like summer and also my childhood as well. And I remember hearing it on the radio one time quite recently and thinking, oh my God, I absolutely love that song. And it was just such a throwback and a song that I've kind of forgot about for years. So, and then I started listening to it again and I thought it was the perfect opportunity to play it in this playlist, this kind of throwback playlist-ish that I've curated. Okay, so now I'm going to talk about or highlight some more theatre events that are happening next week. So the first one is Allegra, a new comedy that sings next week. Tuesday the 26th of May. It's running till Saturday the 30th of May at His Majesty's Theatre. Allegra, played by Maureen Lipman, is full of joy, so much of it that she cannot stop herself from bursting into song. At home, in the street, even in shops and restaurants, sometimes the music is only a fantasy in her head, but at other times it results in loud and disruptive performances that causes chaos in the village where she lives. Allegra's brother Ronan and her carer Anna must somehow control her eccentricities and avoid angry visits by the local policeman. But is that possible without destroying the great happiness that fills Allegra's heart? Allegra is a moving comedy with spectacular song and dance sequences, but also a touching and emotional examination of how sometimes the most beautiful minds can start to disappear. So that sounds like a very complex musical, some elaborate song and dance performances, but also quite an emotional backstory as well. So definitely check that out. That is at His Majesty's Theatre, Tuesday the 26th of May, running until Saturday the 30th of May. So that's next week. And then the next one is also at His Majesty's Theatre, the next event. It's the HMT Public Tours. They are starting this Saturday the 23rd of May, so tomorrow, and they're running until August of this year. So it's kind of like summer tours that are happening at His Majesty's Theatre. Have you always fancied having a peek behind the scenes at His Majesty's Theatre? Now is your chance, as brand new dates for backstage tours of the iconic city centre venue has just been announced. The tours are 90 minutes long and you'll be able to get on stage and see the theatre from the eyes of the performer. So that might be a very interesting perspective to look out onto the theatre, onto the seats, and kind of get into the mind of someone who would be performing and how daunting it would seem, just all the seats that are in front of you and how big the crowd would be. So you can head over to aberdeenperformingarts.com to find out information about both of these events, Allegra the musical and also the HMT public tours as well, for tickets and also accessibility information as well. So I think we're going to move right on to the next song. I'm tossing and turning between what song I'm going to play now, because I've got some lined up on the computer and some on my playlist on my phone. So I think I'm just going to play this next song on the computer. It's a wee bit of Bulletproof by LaRue.

That was Bulletproof. I hope you guys are enjoying the song choices I have today and the Culture Club, because I'm really enjoying them. So I hope you are too. I hope you're really thinking, oh, like, that's such a throwback song, or I haven't heard that song in ages. But yeah, so these next events that I'm going to highlight are some music events. So I've talked about some theatre events, but I know theatre isn't for everyone, but maybe some live music, some concerts, they're for you. So the Smiths Limited, not the Smiths, Smiths Limited, Saturday are coming to Aberdeen tomorrow, Saturday the 23rd of May, 7:30 p.m. to the Lemon Tree. So the Smiths Limited was formed in Manchester, at the hometown of the Smiths. After an extensive search to find the perfect Morrissey, the band played their first gig to an audience of avid Smiths fans. The response was spectacular, and the band now plays at venues and festivals all over the UK. And they have received a lot of rave reviews, such as the Keys News said the Smiths Limited are probably the best tribute act going in the UK today. And also from Northwest End said that they are indistinguishable from the Smiths. So if you are an avid Smiths fan, and maybe you don't believe it, you're like, oh, a tribute band, maybe you kind of need to see it to believe it or hear it to believe it. So you can check out the Smiths Limited tomorrow, Saturday, 23rd of May, 7:30 p.m. at the Lemon Tree. And then this next music event is quite different from the Smiths. This is the Wild Hearts are coming to Aberdeen next Thursday, the 28th of May, 7 p.m. to the Lemon Tree as well. For three decades, the Wild Hearts have remained at the forefront of the UK rock scene. They have cemented their reputation as one of the finest, most prolific outfits their homeland has produced. And now they're back with a brand new studio album. So the Wild Hearts are a hard rock heavy metal band, so maybe you know of them and you're going to check them out, or maybe you're into like hard rock heavy metal and maybe this is the perfect gig for you. So that's two concerts, the Smiths Limited and the Wild Hearts. I know there's actually some kind of festivals happening this weekend as well, kind of outside the city a wee bit. So the Loudmouth, the local unsigned music festival, is on this weekend at Banff Castle. So it's on today, Friday the 22nd, and tomorrow, Saturday the 23rd, 7 p.m. to 10 p.m. Celebrate musical talent from across the northeast of Scotland. The tickets are £10 and you can buy them online, and I believe the website you go to is Eventbrite, or you can buy them on the gate. Bring a picnic and something to sit on and enjoy a relaxed night of live local music. Now, this is a family friendly event and it's alcohol free. The Castle and Garden Cafe will be open. Your wristband allows you to come and go throughout the evening as well. It's a 2-night unsigned musical festival at Banff Castle, showcasing bands and artists from across the northeast of Scotland. Expect soaring guitar riffs, energetic live drums, and a vibrant festival atmosphere as established and emerging acts come to take the stage. So you can head over to banffcastle.co.uk to find out more information on their Loudmouth Festival as well. And there's also this Sunday the Pipe Band Championships. So it's this Sunday, the 24th of May, 10:30 a.m. to 6 p.m. at Kellens Park in Inverurie. It is free entry and there are stalls, face paints, food trucks and a fun fair and a beer tent as well for those 18 and over. So that was a wide variety of different music events that are happening in and around Aberdeen this weekend. Something that I hope could serve anyone. You've got a Pipe Band Championship, the Loudmouth is like local music from the northeast of Scotland, and there's some heavy metal as well. The Wild Hearts next Thursday, the 28th of May, and the Smiths Limited, the Smiths tribute band. So I hope that those are something that might tickle your fancy, you might be interested in going to. Okay, so it's time for another song, and I hope you enjoy a wee bit of Mamadou the Hump by the Rizzo Kicks.

Welcome back to the Culture Club. That was the Rizzo Kicks with Mama Do the Hump. A wee bit of a funky song there for you guys. Okay, so I'm moving right in to some comedy events, some comedy shows that are happening in Aberdeen this weekend and next week. So the first one is Geeta Blaze, Scotland's funniest Latvian Scottish comedian. She will be live in Aberdeen tonight and tomorrow, the 22nd and 23rd of May, at Breakneck Comedy Club in the city centre. Geeta Blaze will be supported by Mickey Motion and Jay Miles, and you can head over to breakneckcomedy.co.uk to find out more about ticket prices and the like as well. And then another comedy show is coming to Aberdeen next Friday. Ivo Graham with Orange Crush, next Friday the 29th of May, 7:30pm at the Lemon Tree. Ivo Graham has always been a fan of orange things, baked beans, sriracha mayo, the tiger who came to tea, but in 2025, a series of emotional days in his favourite colour prompted Ivo to commit harder than ever to the bit, colour coordinating his life for his daughter, for his mother, for his football team, and he desperately hopes for your entertainment. Come and help this orange lunatic make his orange list in a show about hats, haters, hometown heroes, and whether Hare Krishnas are better than hobnobs. That sounds like such an interesting show. So he's just going up and he's defending the colour orange, which is very interesting, and what a coincidence, because the other day I was also defending the colour orange to my friends, and I was saying that maybe I can join Ivo Graham because I can also defend the colour orange very avidly, because I always think that whenever people think of the colour orange and they dislike it so much, it's because they're thinking of like highlighter orange or like really neon orange, which doesn't tend to go with things. But orange can be done so well and very subtly. So maybe I should join Ivo on stage and support orange as well, the orange cause. Okay, so you can head over to aberdeenperformingarts.com to find out information on Ivo Graham's performance. Yes. His performance of Orange Crush, his comedy performance. Okay, so we're going to go right into another song. The next song I've got lined up is a wee bit of Robbie Williams with Rock DJ.

Welcome back to the Culture Club. That was some Robbie Williams with Rock DJ. Hope you enjoyed that. Another throwback hit there. Okay, so moving right into some other nice, fun events, some like markets and stuff, or some breakfast clubs as well. So the Fiddy Breakfast Club is on tomorrow, Saturday the 23rd. 8 a.m. to 10 a.m. at the Fiddy Village Hall. They'll have Do you like yoga, live music and pastries? Join them at the Fiddy Breakfast Club for a 60-minute yoga session with live acoustic guitar and vocals, followed by breakfast provided by the Fiddy Bakery. They do ask that you bring your own yoga mat and mug, and everyone is welcome. I've actually started to do a bit of yoga myself. I did yoga this morning, and I love how it's a mix of... It is like exercise, but it's also a mix of like relaxation as well. So this sounds like a lot of fun, like the mix of yoga, live music and some pastries afterwards. So definitely check that out if that tickles your fancy. And if you're about, that is the Fiddy Breakfast Club at the Fiddy Village Hall, 8 a.m. to 10 a.m. tomorrow morning, Saturday the 23rd of May. And also, I want to also highlight This Sunday, the Braemar Heritage Fair. So Sunday the 24th of May from 10 a.m. to 4 p.m. A day to celebrate the community and heritage of Braemar with performances and displays from different community groups. A fun day for all the family. The day includes a dog show, a teddy zip line, stalls from local businesses, hand-on crafting session, displays from dancers, pipers and traditional crafters, a march from the Duff Highlanders. For more info, you can email info@braemarcastle.co.uk, or you can also head over to the Braemar Castle's Facebook to check out their post for the Heritage Fair for more info as well. So that's this Sunday, and hopefully the weather is nice and sunny for that as well. Okay, so it's time to move right on in to another song. So I hope you enjoy this next one.

Welcome back to the Culture Club. That last song was Kids by MGMT. Okay, so during the month of May, the Grampian Wellbeing Festival has been running, and there are still a variety of events happening this weekend and next week as well that you guys can check out. So I've just I'm going to highlight some of the events that are happening this weekend and also next week. So tomorrow, Saturday the 22nd, there is a storytelling workshop for adults, 1 to 3 p.m. at 1A Beach Esplanade. So that's down at the beach. Come along to play, imagine, and learn how to tell stories in a supportive and creative space. Also tomorrow, there's a jazzercise class, 9:30 to 10:30 a.m. at Broomhill Activity Centre. The original hip, high-energy dance workout set to top-chart music, blending cardio, strength, and Pilates with an inclusive and welcoming vibe. So that was some two very different kind of classes going on there, some storytelling workshop for adults and some jazzercise as well. And then running into next week, there is a number of Jimpa sessions being run by Friskus Aberdeen. Jimpa is the original and still the most popular Friskus session. It's an energetic all-in-one workout training cardio, strength, balance and flexibility with moves matched to the music. It's easy to follow and even for your first time, so it's a beginner friendly. And these classes are running Monday the 25th and Wednesday the 27th, 6 to 7 p.m. at the Inchgarth Community Centre, and also on Tuesday the 26th, 6:15 to 7:15 p.m. at the Cairn Cry Community Centre as well. And you can check out the Grampian Facebook page and also head over to the nhsgrampian.org to look at their extensive program. So I've only highlighted a few classes, but there's a huge extensive program that you can check out. So many different events that are happening to fit so many different hobbies and interests and different people. There's stuff like a knit and natter. There's Scottish country dancing as well. There are more jazzercise classes happening next week if tomorrow doesn't suit. So definitely head on over to their Facebook page and also the www.nhsgrampian.org to find their very long programme of all the different events that you can get involved in, because the Wellbeing Festival is coming to an end. It's been running all throughout May, but we've still got a whole bunch of events lined up tomorrow and next week as well. Okay, so we're at 10 to the hour, so I'm going to play another song and then we'll be coming up to the end of the show.

That was Caesars with Jerk It Out. Okay, so like I said, we're almost at the end of the show, and there's just one last thing that I want to highlight before I say goodbye. So if you've been out and about the city this weekend, you might have noticed a large number of red bikes stationed together on the footpaths. These are the new e-bikes available to hire. A total of 350 cycles are being offered by the operators Voi. Users can hire them on a pay-as-you-go basis via a phone app. I know having to download an app isn't everyone's favourite thing, but I promise I've used these kind of e-bikes before, and it's so straightforward. The instructions will be on the bike, and it's very, very straightforward. And the bikes have to be picked up and left in a designated parking bay, of which several have been created around the city. So you might see the white kind of squares, rectangles. Those are the designated parking spaces. These are just in a bid to crack down on the loss and the vandalism of the bike. So just make sure that you're returning them safely to like a safe location. So this actually might be the perfect opportunity for a wee spring cycle. And I've actually just checked the weather and it isn't looking too bad. And I did hear today on the news that today is the warmest day of the year, which is fantastic because it's only May, so it can only go up from here. There's hope this summer. So I think this this weekend there is some sunshine, a wee bit of clouds, but hopefully no rain. So it might be a perfect opportunity to try the new e-bikes, go around for a wee cycle. It might be so much fun just discovering new routes, new cycling routes around Aberdeen, but also cycle very carefully, always with a helmet if you can. But yeah, definitely check those out. So yeah, we're at the end of the show, guys. I hope you enjoyed the show. I hope you enjoyed the songs that I picked and some of the events that I highlighted, and maybe you'll check some of them out if you're able to this weekend and next week. And I'll be back next week, and I won't be alone. I have some guests. The guys from the Lyric Musical Group are coming in, and they're going to be talking about their performance of We Will Rock You. It's a Queen jukebox musical, and I'm so excited to talk to those guys. I haven't had a guest on in the last couple of shows, so it'll be nice to have a yap with some new faces, some new people, and they'll be chatting to me all about their jukebox, their Queen jukebox musical. So I hope you guys enjoy the rest of your Friday, and I hope you guys have a lovely weekend as well. This song to play us out is of Monsters of Men with Little Talks.

0: from the Sky News Centre at 11. Holidaymakers trying to travel by ferry to France are trapped in hours-long queues at Dover. Traffic's backed up because of enhanced travel checks brought in by EU border controls. Officials at Dover had been trying to register the passport details of everyone travelling through the port, but travel expert Simon Calder, who's there, says they've gone back to the old system of manually stamping passports, which means traffic is now flowing.
1: The French just said, OK, we will invoke our right to basically abandon the entry-exit system. A remarkable turnaround, but I'm afraid symptomatic of a system which simply isn't working.
0: Meanwhile, record-breaking temperatures could hit the UK today. Forecasters think we could see the hottest day in the month of May on record, as the mercury is expected to rise above 30 degrees. At least 90 people have died in what's being described as China's worst coal mining disaster in more than 16 years. An explosion ripped through the mine in the northern Shanxi province last night. The family of a woman who sued Andrew Mountbatten Windsor over sex assault claims have welcomed an expanded investigation into the former prince's activities. Detectives will consider allegations of sexual misconduct as part of their inquiry into Mr. Mountbatten Windsor, who's also denied any wrongdoing. Middlesbrough will be supported by 36,000 fans at this afternoon's Championship playoff final against Hull. They were only given a place in the match on Wednesday, but Southampton were thrown out for spying on the training sessions of rival teams. Podcaster Nathan Rayner says it's felt like a soap opera.
2: It's incredibly strange. It feels like that travelling down here yesterday was the first time where I thought, OK, we've actually got a game to play. It's not just like Coronation Street. It's been an incredible whirlwind couple of days. Borough here now, and we've got the biggest game of our season to play.
0: Premiership champions Celtic go for a record-extending

0: Katie Tunstall, Suddenly I See Ya.
1: Oh, yes, that's right. 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
2: And who are you?
1: I don't know.
2: As always,
1: who am I? Who am I?
2: We're here.
1: Who am I? Jean Valjean. Who am I? I'm Glenn. With me is Ryan.
2: As always, yes.
1: Still here. Yeah, I did that in a really weird order, didn't
2: you
1: know, I?
2: Your eyes were moving around the place, like you were searching for some answers.
1: I don't know what I was looking for.
2: I don't know what you were looking for.
1: I don't know. But today on In Flight Movies, we are flying over. You know. We're flying off the runway, and then there's another runway up in the sky, am I right?
2: Oh, yes.
1: Am I right?
2: Yeah, that's so true.
1: Because you thought the devil wore Prada, but now the devil wears Prada too.
2: I was thinking to myself when watching the film, if this actually came out in the, like, 2000s, it would either be the devil still wears Prada, or the devil wears Prada, ... again. It would be one of those two options, and I'm disappointed that
1: it would have been called like the Devil's Daughter Wears Prada.
2: Sure, yeah. Even okay. though there's no daughter in the film, that's even funnier. Actually, the film's just like we'll call it the Devil's Daughter Wears.
1: Miranda between films had a child. she found love in her life, and she had a child.
2: Well, I mean,
1: it becomes a Bridget Jones movie.
2: I'd still watch it.
1: You would watch it. Ryan's going to be taking the lead on Devil Wears Prada 2, because I've not seen it.
2: Mm.
1: Much to my dismay. What I did see, however, was Sheep Detectives 2.
2: Now, this is our shared interests.
1: Now, you may.
2: You know, I'm big on fashion. You're big on wool.
1: Love wool. Love wool. Love sheep. Sheep are great. Yeah, Sheep Detectives 2. Sorry, what? I'm hoping for it. I'm hoping for it. Sheep Detectives, starring Hugh Jackman and a number of voice actors from around the world.
2: Oh, that's good.
1: Let me tell you, much better than I thought it was going to be.
2: Mm.
1: And I enjoyed it thoroughly, as did all my friends I was with. So I am quite excited to actually delve into the intricacies of Sheep Detectives and why you should go see it this weekend.
2: Love that.
1: Additionally to that, the two of us are going to be enjoying a lovely discussion regarding Mortal Kombat 2, the long-awaited, much-anticipated sequel to the 2021 film?
2: It was 2021.
1: Mortal Kombat, the reboot of the film franchise of the same name, born from the game franchise of the same name, of which there was...
2: A plethora. Of video games.
1: And movies. Two? Three?
2: Technically three.
1: Are we counting the animated ones?
2: No, if we were, it's probably like nine.
1: Lord. Anyway, we're going to be just talking about that later on in the show. That will probably be our last discussion. Got a plethora of good music as well. Of course, if at any point throughout today's show you want to get in contact with us, we are live right now, Monday the 11th of May. It is 9 minutes past eight. You can phone us in the studio during a song. 01224-483-413. That's 01224-483-413. Additionally, you can also text me on my Instagram, Glenn F the Radio. That's Glenn AFF the Radio. You can text me on there your thoughts of any films you've seen this week. Maybe you've seen Sheep Detectives and you know what I'm talking about, and you can tell me how much you love Sheep Detectives. Maybe you finally caught up with Devil vs. Prada 2. Maybe you saw Mortal Kombat.
2: Maybe you saw Billie Eilish.
1: Maybe you saw Billie Eilish, like Ryan was going to last night, but apparently he was too sleepy.
2: I was too sleepy.
1: That damn sleep.
2: I need to catch up on it.
1: It'll get you. It'll get you.
2: It will.
1: So join us for all that. And of course, great music.
3: Pack up. Let's fly away.
1: As always, we like to thank the lovely films and television shows that we discussed for providing us with a soundtrack for your ears. Devil Wears Prada is doing a lot of heavy lifting this week, I'd say. There's a few obvious ones from Mortal Kombat that we are going to be playing later on as well, and a few sheep-inspired songs from Sheep Detectives, which features one real song and then nothing else. So I am grasping at straws. But with this one, I don't even grasp at anything. It's just there.
4: What are you

0: More of a OK magazine guy myself, but you know what I mean. It is what it is, Madonna. Who am I to judge?
1: Yeah, where's Hello?
0: Yeah, where's that's Adele. She's got that
1: Oh,
0: one.
1: That's true. Oh, you're right there.
0: Yeah, so sharp.
1: Cats knew when to come in there.
0: I've got a big...
1: like mum and dad's fighting. Let's play that music. Come on.
0: I've got a big red button that shocks all the cats at the same time. It's like, start playing. The exact same tune every week. If we had enough of a fan base, I'd ask for fan art of the cats.
1: I'd want
0: fan art of what people think the Jazz Cats look like.
1: Oh, they look cool. You know, cool. I just know they look cool.
0: Cool for cats?
1: Cool for cats.
0: Or just cool in general?
1: Cool in general. I'm thinking, you know,
0: invite her in for coffee, give the dog a bone. Yeah. Cool for cats, mate.
1: You know those famous paintings of dogs playing pool?
0: Poker?
1: Six and a half a dozen. I think there's a collection of dogs photos in which they're playing different types of bar related activities.
0: There's a collection of dogs playing games.
1: I feel like the cats are on the same cool level as those dogs playing poker.
0: I'm gonna type in jazz cats and see if I get a fun image here.
1: And we will not accept any AI.
0: I'm seeing some nice jazzy cats here. Oh, this one's great. Oh, wow.
1: You're going to have to keep it. I'm going to have to come around and see it. We're going to have to print it.
0: Come over to my house and see it.
1: We're going to have to print this one out.
0: That's pretty awesome. Fan art now of cats. Jazz cats, please. Fan art.
1: How many
0: now.
1: Cats do you think we have?
0: I've always imagined it as six cats.
1: Six cats?
0: Six. Big jazz troupe. One piano, trumpet, there's one, a cat in the bongos.
1: Yeah.
0: Cat in the bongos has to have like John Lennon circular glasses.
1: Got to.
0: Bass, a big double bass. Mm-hmm. Sax. And then like another cat just off the side. He's just like.
1: See in my head, in my head, it's always like a small little area at the side of a jazz club, jazz bar. Yeah. Small little area. And there's three cats in the spotlight, but then like. Two to three cats in the background that are quite like darkened out by not having spotlights, but they're still there.
0: Oh, I need a drummer cat. That's what the last cat's doing.
1: He starts the jingle.
0: So,
1: yeah.
0: I want Whiplash, but with cats.
1: Whiplash, but with cats. Speaking of music, I am fascinated to know what your KT Tunstall story is.
0: Oh, yeah, I didn't mention that there was a. It's really not that exciting. Okay. Like, at all. When I was younger, it used to be a video game I played called Thrillville Off the Rails.
1: Ooh, Thrillville?
0: And
1: okay.
0: It was like.
1: Oh, it was a roller coaster one, was it?
0: Yeah, it was like a roller coaster tycoon game where, like, you built your own theme park and you could, like, design roller coasters and stuff. I used to love it.
1: Yeah.
0: And in that game, they had, like, a soundtrack, and one of the songs it played was Suddenly I See by KT Tunstall. Now, being young and stupid and not understanding what the lyrics were saying. I didn't know it was by KT Tunstall. I thought the song was called V.I.C.
1: V.I.C.
0: Like V.I.C. V.I.C. And I was like,
1: I wonder what that is.
0: I thought,
1: and you're like, what does that mean to me?
0: Well, I was like, VIP is very important person. So what's a V.I.C.? I was like, I wonder what that is.
1: Very important cat.
0: Oh my God. Yeah. Oh, full circle. And I was like, I don't know what she's singing about. V.I.C. And then I remember I said that to my friend who also. Thrillville, and I was like, what's that song with, you know, V.I.C.? And he was like, V.I.C.? I was like, yeah. He's like, no, it's Suddenly I See. I was like, oh.
1: Makes more sense.
0: They also had a Jackson 5 song in that game, and I have no idea how the hell they got the license for that in, like, 2004.
1: Well, Michael Jackson at that time probably needed some. Joe Jackson at that.
0: Joe Jackson
1: that
0: needed the money.
1: Needed the money. But what is it with you and mishearing song lyrics?
0: I don't name one more I've misheard.
1: Radioactive.
0: That's a bad one. Yeah.
1: By Imagine Dragons
0: is one of my favorite stories.
1: Because very similar to Suddenly I See, which is the title of the song. But right. I'll give you the benefit that in the game. Tycoon, roller coaster,
0: Thrillville
1: tycoon,
0: off Thrillville, the rails.
1: They're probably not like showcasing the name of the song all the time, but Imagine Dragons Radioactive is completely, you know, inexcusable.
0: Man, they had some great songs in that game. I'm looking at the soundtrack right now.
1: But that era of video
0: also
1: game.
0: Can't see KT Tunstall in here, so I don't know what I was on.
2: I swear. Oh, this is for Thrillville. No, this is Thrillville Off the Rails.
1: That era of video games, though, was unbeatable. You do not get that same level nowadays, I feel. No, and I'm not going to lie. I feel like actually, now that I say that, Fortnite does actually kind of have that kind of element to it, because you can buy the music in Fortnite, but for the different, like, things, the different modes, I guess you could say. But remember when you used to play, like, Tony Hawk Pro Skater or something like that, and, like, you know, Rage Against the Machine would be on that soundtrack, or, like, you know, Limp Bizkit, or just stuff like that, and it was just, it was constantly rotating, it was constantly playing. But now you don't get games kind of like, it was even the same with, like, football games. I remember, like, every time a FIFA game came out, you were like, Robbie Williams is getting that paycheck, you know, he's getting a song on that album. But, or Black Eyed Peas. You don't get that now. I kind of miss that, because it allows you to experience, you know, VIC exactly like you did. So I love the fact, I'm looking over at Glenn right now.
2: It was in the original.
1: He's so engaged in this
2: track. I'm really trying to find where it was from. Apparently it's in the original
1: Thrillville.
2: Original Thrillville.
1: Not Off the Rails.
2: But I vividly remember playing Thrillville Off the Rails. Because the original, oh man, I'm like.
1: Maybe it's a UK-based, like,
2: maybe.
1: Version of it. Because Casey Tunstall would very much work for a UK-based audience.
2: That, I don't know,
1: that,
2: man.
1: To me, that makes sense.
2: Anyway, you're listening to In-Flight Movies. We're a movie show. And so the In-Flight Movie show is going to talk about movie news now. Vin Diesel confirms that there are four.
1: This is true.
2: Four new live-action Fast and Furious shows in the works at Peacock.
1: Yeah.
2: Well,
1: yeah.
2: Okay.
1: Today.
2: What's the
1: the four different ones?
2: Yeah.
1: Mm-hmm. I like to think that it's similar to, like, the Muppets, in which you've got, like, baby Muppets, and it's like baby Dom and all that. and he's like, you know, he's racing just as a little child. I think
2: so. You want to tick off every, like, spin-off show cliche
1: Muppets
2: there
1: tonight,
2: is.
1: So it's Dom tonight.
2: Dom. Okay, so we've got
1: Toretto tonight.
2: Fart and Furious, which is the baby version.
1: That's the baby one. They're in, you know, oh, it's perfect. You know those, you know when you go, well, they don't actually have them now. Remember that they used to have those cars that you used to go on when it was like going shopping, like grocery shopping.
2: Oh, yeah,
1: getting a little wee car.
2: Yeah, I remember that.
1: So it's them.
2: You've got the late night one.
1: Late night.
2: Which I think the name for it could be, if it's, you know, because it's late night, a little bit raunchy.
1: Yeah.
2: How do you like it? Fast and Furious.
1: Oh,
2: come on.
1: Very good.
2: Come on.
1: Very good. That's hosted by Ludacris.
2: That's hosted by Ludacris, correct.
1: You know?
2: Correct. You need a spin-off about one character that's, like, slightly popular.
1: But not
2: like,
1: too
2: like
1: much.
2: A Joey. You need a Joey.
1: Gal Gadot.
2: No.
1: Shows just called Gal Gadot.
2: Let's not give her work.
1: Oh, well, I'll agree there. Okay.
2: Charlize Theron.
1: I am going to say, oh, okay, Cypher. I think that was her name.
2: Jesus.
1: I think that was her name.
2: No one should know that information.
1: Maybe? That's...
2: Oh, what's his name? The guy from Tokyo Drift that came back. Han.
1: Yeah.
2: Give Han a show?
1: Yeah, why not?
2: Han Solo.
1: Oh!
2: Han riding Solo.
1: I think it just... Okay, that's three. We've got three shows.
2: That's three. And then you need... What else do you need? I think you need a hard reboot.
1: Faster and Furiouser.
2: Faster and Furiouser.
1: I'm surprised they haven't called one of their films that. If
2: you need someone up and coming in it.
1: Don Cheadle.
2: I think you're wrong. I was going to say Chase Infinity as Dom.
1: Oh, Chase Infinity. Chase Infinity would work. In a car related.
2: And she would do it.
1: She would do it.
2: She would do it.
1: Yeah.
2: 100% she would do it. Doesn't Dom have a daughter?
1: Yes, he does.
2: Okay, well, he's also got a son. Because the son is the
1: Brian.
2: Is that the son's name?
1: I think they, because I always found it weird.
2: They named the son after
1: their best friend.
2: What if I named my kid Ryan?
1: That's weird. That's weird, isn't it?
2: What if he died, though?
1: Yeah, but in the films, he's not dead.
2: Yeah, he's just in.
1: So Brian just like shows home, up at the barbecue, you know, and he's just like, oh, hey, little Brian, how you doing? And I'm like, why are you calling your kids?
2: What if
1: Lil Brian, you know?
2: Brian Jr.
1: Brian Jr. It's not even Jr. though. It's not part of that line.
2: We're going down a rabbit hole here.
1: Yeah.
2: Devil Wears Prada 2 passes 4. Oh, man, so big, that number. $430 million worldwide. That is a big number.
1: That is a big number.
2: Second highest this year, I believe.
1: Second highest this year.
2: Hang on, that bit of news was in here last week.
1: No, last week it would have been like 300.
2: Oh, my bad.
1: So we're adding millions onto this, baby. It's not finished yet. I heard that they're expecting, they're eyeing the Devil Wears Prada might finish along the lines of the 700 million route. I don't think they're expecting it to crack a billion, but it is, in terms of its opening, in terms of its like opening weeks, it's already made a lot more money than that original did, which isn't surprising considering it's been 20 years and, you know, if something is popular, then it is going to get a vast majority of money sooner than what 20 years ago did. But it's still quite an impressive feat, especially for, you know, but to be fair, it's not a franchise, but this franchise is huge. Before watching Devil Wears Prada 2, you got all of the adverts beforehand, and all of the adverts were catered to Devil Wears Prada 2. Like Coca-Cola had a Devil Wears Prada advert. Like, you know, and
0: a Pradvert, if you will.
1: A Pradvert, yeah. But all of them were kind of like tailored to that, and I was like, when was the last time you went to see a film that had that? Kind of, maybe like a Star Wars, but back when that first happened?
2: I don't even think that's big enough nowadays. Mandalorian and Grogu is just at Burger King, that's what they've got.
1: Yeah.
2: Those juicy Grogu fries.
1: And Robinson's squash that is glitter.
2: Oh, yeah.
1: It's probably going to stick in your stomach.
2: Yeah, but microplastics for
1: yeah.
2: you. Mm, delicious.
1: Yeah, don't buy your children the Robinson's Grogu squash.
2: Mummy, I want the Grogu juice.
1: The Grogu juice.
2: I want Grogu's goop.
1: Ugh.
2: Disgusting. Project Hail Mary becomes one of the top 20 highest grossing IMAX releases of all time.
1: This is fun.
2: I guarantee you about all of those are going to be recently released films because IMAX has been popping off recently.
1: Well, I was thinking, I was like, what do you think the number one IMAX film would be?
2: Oppenheimer.
1: I would say Interstellar.
2: Because it's been re-released
1: because
2: so many
1: it comes
2: times.
1: Back every damn year. Like, everyone continuously is just showing Interstellar. And I'm like, I feel like Christopher Nolan probably does have a good fair few in the lineup. But it was the first one that popped in my head. I was like, that one's got to be somewhere on that list. Oppenheimer definitely is a surefire one in that top 20.
2: Avatar.
1: Oh, okay. Yeah, that makes sense. Avatar 2009.
2: Yeah, IMAX has been a thing since...
1: Oh, yeah, IMAX has been on,
2: first,
1: on the go for...
2: Do you remember the first IMAX film you saw was?
1: Lion King.
2: Mine was The Avengers.
1: Yeah.
2: I saw The Avengers in the IMAX in Edinburgh.
1: But I think IMAX has been on the go for a way longer than we think it. It's just that over time it's progressively got more and more commercial and more mainstream. Because I actually think that Matrix Reloaded and Matrix, like, Revolutions, I think both of them were IMAX films back in like 2003. So I'm like, it's been on the go for a very, very long time. But I still look back and think that one of the best IMAX films we've ever seen is Original Recipe Matrix.
2: Yeah, that was crazy.
1: That was an insane experience.
2: We were high on life for a couple hours after that. That was crazy.
1: As soon as that film starts and you get the green text,
2: where everyone's like head,
1: everyone's head moved
2: to the top left of the screen. That was great. That was crazy. Love that.
1: What an experience. You don't get that anymore, you know.
2: Mortal Kombat 2 has opened with $40 million domestically. Biggest opening weekend ever for a Mortal Kombat film. I don't think that bar was very high.
1: No.
2: So
1: no.
2: Ridiculous.
1: Still, though, it's a statement.
2: On September 11th, interesting date, the Oasis reunion documentary will release.
1: Mm. Yeah.
2: Well, I'm going to skip past that. I'm actually going to move past that immediately before I make a terribly inappropriate joke.
1: Yeah, I know.
2: A new
1: yeah.
2: Planet of the Apes film is in the works, apparently. Matt Shackman. To direct and will not continue the Kingdom story. People online are happy about this. Personally, I am upset.
1: Yeah.
2: Kingdom of the Planet of the Apes was a good movie.
1: It was.
2: And
1: is it to the level of the other ones?
2: No.
1: No.
2: No.
1: But it's still a damn good
2: still
1: blockbuster.
2: Still a damn good movie. Still enjoyed it a lot. Would like to see that story continued.
1: Yeah.
2: Upset that you're just... No. No. Sorry. I'm saying no.
1: Because that film does also end on a really interesting cliffhanger.
2: Yeah.
1: In which it's... You kind of... Because throughout most of the Planet of the Apes films, you're kind of not siding with the human element, but you do feel sympathy towards human characters. But the end of Kingdom is just like, no. What if you didn't like the human characters?
2: I think it's upsetting that they're not continuing the Kingdom story. I liked Kingdom mostly because it made me rewatch the trilogy and realize how good it is as a film trilogy.
1: Yeah.
2: I've never seen the original.
1: Well, the original franchise is good.
2: The originals, but I've seen, Rise, Dawn, War.
1: Yes. And you were not a big fan.
2: No, I came around on War. I really did. Mm-hmm. Rewatching War of the Planet of the Apes, did enjoy it.
1: It's a real good movie.
2: It's a damn good movie.
1: It's a real good.
2: Don't know why.
1: Woody Harrelson's insane in that movie.
2: Don't know
1: why
2: what was wrong with me first time around. But Dawn's where it's at.
1: Dawn is
2: Cobra.
1: Dawn is
2: Cobra.
1: I think a high watermark for just. Even like your digital performance capture as well. I think obviously everyone likes a Gollum, and we've got Avatar as well now. But at the same time, I think the difference between Caesar and Koba, and the actors Andy Serkis and I think it's Toby Cabell as Koba in that film, they're doing stuff that is really, really impressive, and I think it's vastly underrated until every time a new Planet of the Apes film comes out, people go back to it and they're like, oh wait, hold on a minute, this is really good.
2: Remember when Kingdom released a DCGI'd version of the film to show you the performance capture?
1: Yeah.
2: Come on.
1: I don't think... I didn't buy the Blu-ray, but I'm actually thinking, now that you've reminded me of that, I need to pick it up and give that a try.
2: You're going to have to help me on this story. Ken Russell's The Devil's Director's Cut exists, premieres at Cannes, and will be in cinemas October 16th. Brian, go into detail.
1: Okay, so Ken Russell's The Devil's is kind of... It's an infamous horror film, I guess you could say. And it's famous for the fact that it's been cut to shreds ever since it came out. It's a 1971 film, and because of a lot of the religious elements within it and how extreme with its violence and with its content it is, it's been fully cut since it's been released. And for a lot of, I guess you could say, film scholars and such, where I'm talking the likes of, Sight and Sound magazine is very big on The Devils, Mark Kermode's very big on The Devils, and they always joke about the fact that, there's a cut out there of The Devils, completely uncut, the exact way it should be, but you'll never ever see it, because they don't want, it's not going to get the light of day. And then all of a sudden, randomly, one day last week, it just got announced that it was premiering at Cannes, the full uncut, unedited, restored, remastered version of this film is fully, being released. And not only that, but it will get a theatrical release later on in the year. And for a lot of film enthusiasts, preservation, that's it. Like, film preservation, this is, I would say, considered probably the biggest director's cut that probably will ever happen, because just for the sheer belief that it was forever going to be lost and didn't exist, and now it exists. So there's a lot of people around the world very happy for this. If it's not something that you're familiar with, I don't blame you. But at the same time, I think Warner Brothers might have something to do with it, because if I remember correctly, Space Jam 2, New Legacy, which is a weird thing to include in this, but Space Jam 2, A New Legacy, referenced The Devils by having the nuns from The Devils in that film. So, it does have, a cultural zeitgeist to it. But, no, this is big news for a certain core audience of people. So I'm very happy for them, that this is finally coming to fruition.
2: Good stuff. Says here that James Cameron is thinking of converting Aliens into 3D. Now, this worries me a little bit.
1: Mm.
2: Does he know he's been doing that since 2009? Does he know that? Because he is old, so I worry that the dementia might be starting to get to him a little bit. Mm. Because he has been, the Na'vi have been 3D for quite some time now.
1: Oh, but we're talking aliens.
2: Yeah, the Na'vi.
1: James Cameron's aliens.
2: Yeah, the Na'vi. I don't know what your...
1: don't know what...
2: Pandora, Unobtainium, Loak.
1: Xenomorph.
2: No.
1: No? What is that?
2: That's the alien.
1: The alien.
2: God.
1: James Cameron loves to...
2: James Cameron loves himself.
1: He does. He does. He loves to go back James to his Cameron, filmography.
2: It's funny because James Cameron is kind of him. Like, James Cameron can love himself and just, like, yeah, yeah. James Cameron is so him that there's a whole South Park episode about James Cameron raising the bar.
1: And he does it.
2: For every, and it makes sense. For the entire world because James Cameron is James Cameron.
1: Like, there was an article that came out last week because the new Billie Eilish film, which James Cameron has co-directed, has came out. And it mentioned the fact that because of the, I guess you could say, the smaller release of the Billie Eilish film and the amount of money that it's getting, because it's quite niche. Let's face it. A lot of general audiences would go see Avatar, obviously, but I don't think that if you don't like Billie Eilish, you're not going to go see the Billie Eilish concert film. And it just makes sense. But it's got a muted opening. And people are announcing that this is going to be the curse film that breaks James Cameron's average for him being the only director like over $1 billion on an average. And people are like, oh, this is terrible and all that. But I genuinely think James Cameron wouldn't care. I think James Cameron has a lot of belief in himself that he's just like, yeah, I wanted to make a Billie Eilish movie. I love Billie Eilish, you know, I'm going to do it again. He'll make Billie Eilish the movie too, you know. he'll make a biography of Billie Eilish at one moment in time and put it into, you know, 8D by the time that happens.
2: 8D.
1: You know? But I love the idea that he'll go back to his old films and he's the anti-...

0: 3D. Do you want to make it better, James? No.
1: No.
0: 3D.
1: Just wants to make it 3D.
0: Piranha's coming out. I saw what they did with Piranha 3DD, and I was like, they've got it. They've thought of something here. Going back to Piranha 2, the spawning or whatever that was called. Make that 3D.
1: Just do it. Just do it. Just go crazy, James. Go crazy. Got some trailers that we're going to talk about very shortly once you play some more music. That's featured within many of the different films. Except this one isn't. It's new. And it's from Charlie XCX. It's a new track from Charlie XCX.
0: Have you listened to it?
1: I have listened to this.
0: What do you think?
1: I think we should listen to it.
0: Okay.
1: And then talk about it.
0: Okay.
1: This is Charlie XCX's new track, Rock Music.

0: Well, Charlie, thank you for that. Charlie XCX with rock music.
1: She's making rock.
0: She's making rock music, and she kind of get out, can't she? What a start she's got. We both said the exact same thing as soon as that song started, and yes. It sounds like Phantom by Justice. Like, almost too much. And now I will play... Oh, it's Phantom Part 2. Is that what the song is?
1: No, Phantom...
0: Yeah, see, very similar.
1: Very similar.
0: Tenebra, if you will.
1: Oh, yes, yes.
0: Tenebra, if you will.
1: Love that film.
0: You love that. You love Tenebra.
1: I do love Tenebra.
0: I have seen Tenebra.
1: And you did not love it. You enjoyed it.
0: I enjoyed Tenebra to a degree.
1: Enjoyed its wild extent of the final 5 minutes.
0: Yeah, but that's a giallo for you, isn't it?
1: That is a giallo for you.
0: Oh, God, I feel like you such know. A film nerd saying
1: next
0: that.
1: Next, you'll be talking about Ken Russell's The Devils. Oh, and you'll be like, gosh. Can you believe it? You know? I'm so happy that I'll introduce you.
0: Next week...
1: giallo special, people.
0: Next week, 1930s German Expressionism. We're talking about The Cabinet of Dr. Caligari.
1: Great film, 1920s.
0: No, I'm a fraud. I'm LARPing. LARPing on my movies.
1: Great film, though. You'd love that, I think.
0: I probably would. I've seen Nosferatu.
1: Yeah, the original.
0: The original Nosferatu is very funny. Best part of that whole film is when
1: SpongeBob.
0: No. Shut up. It's the bit where he goes when he goes to the village town, yes. And they're all like, why are you here? By the way, there's a guy in that castle. He's going to kill you. And he goes like, no, he's not. And they give him a book about how evil he is. And there's a shot of him reading the book in bed, mm-hmm. and going, and like laughing audibly. And then just closing it and going to bed.
1: Yeah.
0: Phenomenal. Phenomenal.
1: Now that's filmmaking, people.
0: That is filmmaking. That was funnier back then than anything that they've released now.
1: Robert Eggers, you wish.
0: Robert Eggers, you wish. Werewolf, yeah. Get gone, mate. It's not going to be as good.
1: But
0: right.
1: No, rock music. Charlie XCX. What do you think?
0: I liked it. I actually like that song. I think it's not to sound like the most Gen Z person.

0: person ever, but I think it is the best thing she could release post Brat. Because it
1: is a very
0: it's a bit of an antithesis to what everything Brat is, which is very cool, poppy, blah, blah. This one's just like, yeah, no, now we're doing, I don't know. I have actually no idea why I'm waffling. I like it, though. I do like
1: it. It's fun.
0: I like her vocals.
1: Yes.
0: Because she sounds different.
1: Yes.
0: Than she does on Brat.
1: She's
0: taking it down an octave.
1: Maybe. I'm not too familiar with the levels of octaves, but it does sound different. But what I like about the XCX is the fact that every single album that she does, it is very much of an expression of what she feels like doing at that moment in time.
0: Which I respect.
1: So if you were a massive fan of Brat and that was how you got into Charlie XCX and you were expecting that same level or same, you know, genre of music throughout her whole discography, and you look back, I think people may be a little disappointed, or maybe they'll be like, oh well, Brat's my favorite and I like the other ones, but like Brat is where it's at.
0: Crash,
1: and then
0: Crash is a good album.
1: I remember listening to Crash when that came out and I was just like, not to stick on like the Michael Jackson train, but I was like, this sounds very Janet Jackson-esque, like very like
0: everything sounds like a Janet Jackson album to you.
1: No, everything sounds like a Prince album to me, if we're being fair. You know, Janet only has a couple. But it was impressive. I enjoyed it. So,
0: I like the idea.
1: I don't know if this is going to be on an album or if it was just a song that she decided to release, because I've heard that it's kind of just a whim. Something that she did on the whim?
0: I wouldn't be surprised if it was just a whim, but I also wouldn't be surprised if tomorrow she's like, by the way, an album's coming out on Friday.
1: Yeah, that does seem like something she would
0: could kind of just do anything.
1: But the opening sounds like Phantom by Justice, and I guess you could say the background, people will already know, but it sounds a lot like Hole, you know, Courtney Love's band.
0: I was gonna say it sounds a little bit like what's that Daft Punk song that's like kind of samples a similar tune to that? So, you know, why don't you play the game? It's got similar guitars to that.
1: It does. So I feel like there's a lot of influence of rock music in that.
0: I like the rock music. I'm okay with it.
1: It's good
0: fun. You're listening to InFlight Movies. It's a movie show. We're going to talk about movies. A couple trailers were released. The Rivals of Amzea King is a film in which Matthew McConaughey plays a beekeeper. Stay with me now.
1: Not that kind of beekeeper.
0: Not a Jason Statham. Fighting.
1: Protecting the hive.
0: Fighting scammers. Fighting scammers. Beekeeper. This is wholesome country bumpkin singing Matthew
1: sweet
0: McConaughey,
1: as
0: sweet as honey, trickling down your eyes, Matthew McConaughey, and he's a beekeeper and his bees get stolen and then there's a big journey to get his bees back. I hear it's the bee's knees.
1: Oh, good.
0: Sweet as honey.
1: Good. This is all poop quotes that we could use.
0: There's a lot of
1: in-flight movies.
0: A lot of buzz around this film. I have hives.
1: And then when we watch it and we don't like it, got stung.
0: There's a new trailer for Minions and Monsters. Ryan, on a scale of 1 to 10, how excited are you for Minions and Monsters?
1: Banana.
0: Shut up.
1: You know, no, genuine. The Minions.
0: You are. I think the biggest fan of the Minions films I know.
1: But you know what? It's weird. I really can't stand the Despicable Me films.
0: This is what makes me laugh so much, is that you do not care in any way for Despicable Me, but the Minions films, they do it for you.
1: There's something about, it's like, they're the next generation of the Penguins of Madagascar.
0: Did you even see Rise of Gru?
1: I've seen Rise of Gru, you know, Christmas Day, you know, BBC Two. That was like a few years back.
0: I honestly think you just watched the Minions.
1: Minions 1's great.
0: You love that movie.
1: I'm sorry, you know, Scarlet Overkill. You know, Sandra Bullock's comeback film, Minions, was, you know, a success. It was a hit. But I have to wear my heart on my sleeve when I talk about the Minions in that regard. Every time a trailer comes out for a Minions film, I do genuinely sit there and I'm like, right, this is the one that's not going to make me laugh. And then it makes me laugh.
0: I can't help it.
1: I don't know what it is, but there's something so just the, funny the about plot. This so stupidity.
0: Minions and Monsters is apparently a love letter to filmmaking. The film follows one specific Minion who's chosen to be a director of a
1: named
0: film.
1: James.
0: And he decides that he's going to make a monster movie with the Minions. So he gets the Necronomicon or something and starts reading from it and summons like a baby Cthulhu, who I'm 100% sure is voiced by one of the guys from South Park.
1: Because he did
0: one of the voices in Despicable Me 3.
1: I think it's Gru's brother.
0: Is it Matt or Trey? What are the two?
1: Matt? No, Trey.
0: One of the two. Well, neither of us know. It's not Bill Hader, that's for sure.
1: No.
0: You know what? It looks okay. I will see it. I'll see Minions and Monsters. Mm-hmm. Big, mm-hmm. I will. I'll be there July 1st.
1: Damn right you will.
0: Ryan will be dragging me. You'll be buying whatever dumb merch they've got.
1: Probably, yeah.
0: Big Minion
1: big
0: bucket.
1: Big Minion cup, you know?
0: I wish I could take you to Universal so you could go on like the Minions rides.
1: All of the Minions rides.
0: Yeah.
1: You know? It's incredible.
0: I'm pretty sure there's a ride with Scarlet Overkill's in it.
1: See? The power.
0: They make it for you.
1: The power.
0: For you. We got a trailer for Tony. This is the Anthony Bourdain biopic starring Dominic Sessa.
1: Yes, it's good to see him back.
0: I'm glad to see Dominic Sessa. Holdovers, one of the best Christmas movies of the last couple of years.
1: Yes.
0: Dominic Sessa, I like a lot. The only other thing that he's been in recently that I didn't see
1: Now
0: You See Me, Now You Don't.
1: Yeah.
0: Which, you know, that was a shame. Now You See Me.
1: Yeah, like, you know, he might be a big fan. He might be a big fan of the franchise, and he's just like, one for me, one for you.
0: Maybe. And now he's playing Anthony Bourdain in a biopic that is focusing on the very early years of his life. I said it before, say it again, said it when we were doing the Michael thing. If you're going to do a biopic, do it about one specific point within their lives and focus on that and what made them. They're doing that. This is his development, becoming a chef. I'm with it. Antonio Banderas is there. What's his name? Staffy? The bald guy.
1: The bald guy?
0: The guy who looks like Matty Matheson, but balder. Staffy? Is that his name?
1: He's like
0: a fellow big guy. Yeah, you should know who he is.
1: Yeah, I think so, yeah.
0: He's in it.
1: Yeah, he's in it. Jenna Coleman?
0: Is that her name?
1: Is that her name? The Doctor Who assistant. Jenna Coleman?
0: You pointed her out as a Doctor Who assistant.
1: I think she was Peter Capaldi's Doctor Who assistant.
0: Oh.
1: So that's why I remember. But she's doing an American accent. Gives me very, very... Her in the trailer giving me very, very heavy vibes of Lily James and Iron Claw. And which is like,
0: oh,
1: you're trying to do this like American accent. I don't know how it's going to turn out, but we'll see. You know, but I think this might be.
0: I have faith.
1: Quite good.
0: I have faith. I mean, I like.
1: It's an A24 production.
0: It is an A24 production.
1: So we'll get it next year.
0: We'll see it in 3 years' time.
1: Yeah,
0: we'll see it next semester. The Odyssey got another trailer. This is kind of the first official big trailer we've gotten. Mm. Gives you a bit of the plot in case you don't know the plot of the Odyssey. I don't. Not cultured.
1: Oh, he's going back.
0: Not cultured. Only Homer I know, the one who eats the donuts. Am I right? Mm. Dough, Marge. So the Odyssey trailer shows us a bit more of what's going on. Big epic story. Matt Damon's trying to go home to Anne Hathaway. Aren't we all?
1: He's going back to his roots.
0: Are we all really?
1: You know?
0: Anything
1: do
0: with that in mind.
1: After watching Devil Wears Prada, you know, Matt Damon, I get it.
0: But it looks good. The film looks really good. Visually, it looks stunning. It's filmed in Scotland.
1: It was filmed up in Bucky. Because
0: you believe that
1: Tom Holland and Zendaya.
0: They went to the Horn or something like that. They didn't go to the Horn. That's South Ryan. They went to Cullen. They went to the fish and chip shop, and they got a bit of ice cream.
1: And people were like, "Is that Zendaya?
0: Is that Zendaya?" Yeah, that's Zendaya. Loves you in Euphoria.
1: Rue.
0: No one knows that. Regardless, it looks really good. I mean, I was glad to see the trailer in the cinemas as well.
1: A lot of people are like kind of harping on this for some weird reason. I don't know why. Like, it looks great. It looks visually stunning. It's a Christopher Nolan film, which, again, why is he now getting this, like,
0: reputation? I am coming around on Christopher Nolan. I used to be not a hater, but I wasn't convinced.
1: Okay.
0: And then I watched Oppenheimer and I went, ooh, this kind of got some sauce to it. Mm-hmm. And then I watched Interstellar in IMAX and I nearly cried. And I was like, ooh, this has really got some sauce to it. And now I'm not a Nolan head because, you know, I don't care for all his films.
1: Tenet.
0: Didn't care for Tenet. I don't care for Inception.
1: I think Inception is the better Tenet.
0: I'd rather watch Tenet.
1: Ooh, really? Tenet, that's controversial.
0: Tenet intrigues me more because I don't understand Tenet more than I don't understand Interstellar. Sorry, Inception.
1: Yeah.
0: He needs to name his films better.
1: He does. You know, he's just taking these one words. At least he's added a the this time.
0: Yeah, thank God.
1: The Odyssey. Thank God. You know?
0: Imagine it was called The Memento. Am I right? Crazy. Right, we are on In-Flight Movies. You're listening to In-Flight Movies on Shmoo 9.8 FM. We are just about finished the first hour. In the second hour, I'm going to be discussing those dastardly sheep detectives. Mm. Ryan's going to be in some Prada alongside the devil.
1: I am too.
0: And then we're both going to be participating in Mortal Kombat.
1: Which I can't wait for.
0: Can't wait for that. I'm going to kill Ryan with my bare hands. I'm going to rip his heart out of his chest and show it to him.
1: Well, that's lovely.
0: Yeah, well, it needs to happen. You can get in contact with us on the show. You can phone us in the studio, 01224-483-413. If you're listening live, it is 9:05, or you can get me on my Instagram, Glenn Aff the Radio. Let me know what you think of this week's films or anything else you've seen. Until then, Dua Lipa, End of an Era. Is this in...
1: This is in Devil Wears Prada 2.
0: What the hell?
1: Yeah.
0: The one underrated track from Radical Optimism.
1: They knew what they were doing.
0: And he's put the extended version in. Knows what he's doing. Right, see you soon. In the

0: It's an entirely different kind of flying altogether.
1: It's an entirely different kind of flying.
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0: Blackberry Ram Jam. Song doesn't make a lick of sense.
1: No, especially for, well, I mean, even for why we're playing it.
0: Yeah, well, Ram Jam, Rams in the Sheep Detectives.
1: And you know, yes, that makes sense.
0: That is the connection.
1: That's the connection.
0: That's the connection to the song today here on In Flight Movies on Shmoo 99.8 FM, DAB, and online on shmoo.org.uk. We are live.
1: We are live.
0: On Monday, the 11th of May. We have an hour of the show left. There's been an hour. If you've missed it, you're lucky. Thin ice.
1: You're lucky. We were talking Minions.
0: Talking Minions.
1: We were talking Katie Tunstall.
0: Katie Tunstall.
1: Thrillville?
0: Thrillville.
1: The video game. So you missed a lot of good content.
0: There's a lot of great content. We are going to be talking about Mortal Kombat in the latter half of the show. We're going to be talking about, well, Ryan's going to be discussing The Devil Wears Prada 2 very soon, and I'm going to be discussing The Sheep Detectives very soon. And so, in honor of The Sheep Detectives, I will play the one song that is featured within The Sheep Detectives, and it is, in fact, The Proclaimers' I'm Gonna Be 500 Miles. An all-time classic, an all-time Scottish classic on Shmoo 99.8 FM. Sheep Detectives, very soon.

0: We were just discussing during that what your favourite Proclaimers song is. Yours is Sunshine on Leith.
1: But I have to preface that I am not well versed in the Proclaimers, you know, catalogue. I only know a few. Which is weird, I feel, because I think because they're Scottish, because, you know, I feel every single family has had that CD, which is the best of the Proclaimers, which is the green and purple, you know, album cover. I think everyone's had that at some moment in time in their life, but I can only really remember a handful of songs. But Sunshine on Leith is the one that always I gravitate to. It's like, oh, I really like that.
0: Mine is Sky Takes the Soul.
1: See, I don't know if I do know that one.
0: But I do also like Over and Done With.
1: Over and Done With,
0: It's over and done with.
1: You have played a selection of Proclaimer songs for me in the past.
0: Have I?
1: Yes, because...
0: Well, I sat you down and said, you will listen to this.
1: Listen to this,
0: you will
1: kids.
0: Enjoy it.
1: And the Proclaimers are playing here later on this year, I believe.
0: When are they not?
1: That is true.
0: They were
1: in
0: the PNG years ago. I wanted to see them when they were playing.
1: I think they're coming up October time or so.
0: Brian, how do you feel about sheep? As an animal.
1: Bad.
0: Right. I'm ending the show.
1: Good. I couldn't think of anything quicker. I'm so sorry.
0: You've gone too far. The Sheep Detectives is a 2026 brand new release starring Hugh Jackman. As an English shepherd.
1: Wolverine himself.
0: As an English shepherd.
1: Has he got a good... And he's got Neil Diamond himself, actually.
0: And he's got himself a bloody flock.
1: Oh.
0: Flock of sheep. And he loves these sheep. He bloody loves these sheep. Not in, you know... Behave.
1: He's just... Yeah.
0: He loves the sheep. Mm-hmm. Platonically, he loves the sheep. He reads the sheep bedtime stories.
1: Love that.
0: Plot point. Yeah, lovely. He reads them murder mysteries.
1: Oh.
0: And so all the sheep like...
1: Genuine
0: murder mysteries. And so all the sheep like to discuss the murder mysteries. And then one day, shock horror, the shepherd has been murdered.
1: Oh.
0: And it's up to the sheep to figure out what's going on. And from there, very wacky antics ensue, in which you have a variety of different sheep voiced by different celebrities. Some you know, some you recognize. Some it takes a couple minutes to figure out who's voicing them. Mm. But it's all good fun. It's all in good nature. And I'm not even joking when I say this. The Sheep Detectives is one of the best films I've seen this year.
1: Incredible.
0: Believe the hype around the Sheep Detectives. I was telling people at work today, they were like, oh, what were you doing this weekend? I was like, I was cinema, and I saw the Sheep Detectives, and I think you should see the Sheep Detectives. And I was telling people they should go see the Sheep Detectives, because I think that this is the epitome of a perfect family film.
1: Love that.
0: There's something for all the family to enjoy here. Kids can get a kick out of it because it's got funny sheep in it.
1: Yeah.
0: You know, adults can get a kick out of it because it's a genuine murder mystery.
1: Hugh Jackman.
0: It's got Hugh Jackman in it for a bit.
1: He's a lovely man.
0: It's got people you recognize, voices you'll recognize, but it's also really heartfelt and quite emotional, and is one of the only kind of like... It's in this kind of weird genre of a blockbuster that you don't see nowadays very often.
1: Yeah.
0: Where it's just done well. It kind of slots into that Paddington area.
1: Oh, I love that. You've sold it to me in just a few words.
0: Like, Paddington is great and Paddington 2 is great, you know, but it kind of slots into that area. Like, I'd put Wonka in there as well.
1: I like Wonka, you know, not to the level that a lot of people do.
0: They're kind of just generally easy to approach, good, well-made films with a lot of good intention behind them. And The Sheep Detectives falls into that kind of area as well. Simple idea. It's a well-done, well-executed story, and it fits in quite well. It's got some good messages to it. It's got some fun visuals. The sheep all look really good. I think a lot of people rip on them, like, you know, making a CGI animal for the sake of a CGI animal. But all of these animals can emote really, really well.
1: Yeah.
0: And they're pulling faces that are making me laugh.
1: And you know what? I haven't seen it yet, but I am going to see it in a couple days' time. But what I think is really, really fun is that we haven't really had an animal that talks film in a very long while.
0: Dying breed of a film. You know,
1: the kind of
0: Beverly Hills Chihuahua, Air Buds type thing, where it's just like animal, but it talks.
1: Yeah, Disney overkilled it.
0: Disney overkilled it. But nowadays, you know, you can kind of do it and no one really cares. And The Sheep Detectives works quite well. Cast, like I said, quite good. Hugh Jackman's in this as your main character. Your voice cast includes, I'm just going to go down the list. Brett Goldstein.
1: Okay. Ted Lasso.
0: Patrick Stewart is in this. Regina Hall is in this. Bella Ramsey. Chris O'Dowd. Which took a took me a minute to remember that his name was Chris O'Dowd. Yeah. I could recognize his voice and go, "That's the guy from IT Crowd." Mm-hmm. Could not tell you that it was Chris O'Dowd until about halfway through the film.
1: Oh no,
0: Reese Darby, Bryan Cranston,
1: amazing.
0: When is he not in a voice acting role? And your main lead, Julia Louis-Dreyfus.
1: Oh, that is brilliant.
0: Elaine herself.
1: As the lead sheep.
0: As the lead sheep, Lily.
1: That is incredible.
0: And it's genuinely heartfelt. It's quite lovely in a lot of places, quite sad in a lot of other places. The friends I was with were all very emotional at this film.
1: Wow. Okay.
0: That's
1: heartfelt. It's a tearjerker.
0: That damn winter lamb. I think this film would be so easy for like one of my friends or someone that knows us to see and then go to us, you wouldn't like it. You wouldn't like it.
1: Yeah.
0: Because they enjoy it, because it's a simple thing. But it's simple and it's executed well. Like, 5 minutes into this film, I was pretty much hooked. And something happens in the film that's such an obviously, like baity, emotional beat. But I found myself being slightly impacted by it. And I was like, the film has got something here.
1: Yeah. It's genuine, pulling
0: at heartstrings in a quite an easy way.
1: When a film is genuine, I think that's what really makes all the difference. Because like a lot of, as you say, family films are created, especially nowadays, in which I feel like, again, the family film is kind of a dying breed in of itself, especially live action family films, because you've either got like ones that are, you know, animated films, which again can be for anyone, but animated films, or you've got live action family films that don't really ever see the light of day or aren't really considered that good. So, I mean, we never saw Gabby's Dollhouse, but you know,
0: maybe Gabby's Dollhouse was good.
1: Maybe Gabby's Dollhouse
0: is a product that's already tailored towards children.
1: Exactly.
0: So for it to exist as a film, it's like, it's for kids. But The Sheep Detectives is
1: a family
0: movie.
1: Suitable for all.
0: Suitable for all ages.
1: You can go in. Well, that's the brilliant thing. You could go in as a family. Kids can go see it as well. But then I'd imagine that it's to the level of just being so good as a film that you could be like, we'll go on a date to see The Sheep Detectives and have a real good laugh.
0: Yeah,
1: great date
0: correct.
1: Film.
0: It's a good date film. It's
1: because
0: easy
1: it's
0: going.
1: Lighthearted. It's heartfelt. Yep. You know, that's what you kind of need in that.
0: The human cast within this film as well that are alongside Hugh Jackman are used quite sparingly in places.
1: Dude from Succession's in it, isn't he?
0: Nicholas Braun. Yes. Nicholas Braun is in this, who I, funnily enough, don't recognize from Succession, but do recognize from Splitsville.
1: Because
0: he is in that as well. Did not expect it to be in this film. Total surprise. Molly Gordon is in this film.
1: Uh-huh.
0: Claire Bear from The Bear, if anyone's familiar. Emma Thompson shows up in this film as well.
1: Of course.
0: It's a fair...
1: He-Man himself.
0: I was about to say He-Man himself. Nicholas... Nicholas Galitzine is in this, who's in absolutely everything nowadays as well.
1: Yeah, He-Man. He's really having a good year.
0: Remind the audience how excited you are for...
1: I can't wait for He-Man.
0: You're so excited for He-Man.
1: I will have the power.
0: Masters of the Universe.
1: By the time that film comes out. Can't wait.
0: The director of this film is Kyle Balda.
1: Oh, we know his name well.
0: Kyle Balda?
1: We know his name well.
0: He's the director.
1: Ladies and gentlemen.
0: Director of Minions. He's the director of Minions. Ryan, I'm surprised you're not there already.
1: You know...
0: He is the director of Minions. He's also the director, he's co-director of The Lorax as well.
1: Mm-hmm.
0: Directed a bunch of shorts for the Minions. Directed Despicable Me 3.
1: Oh, that's one I haven't seen.
0: I haven't seen that one either.
1: So maybe that's the good one.
0: But also directed Minions Rise of Gru. Did not enjoy that. Did dress up in a suit for it though, much to my regret looking back. The writer of this film is also the writer of The Last of Us television series.
1: Oh, and Chernobyl.
0: And Chernobyl. And also the writer of the Hangover movies and Scary Movie.
1: Wow.
0: That is some credits.
1: There's some talent.
0: There's some fun talents getting mixed around
1: here. Wait, hold on a minute. I'm sure I knew that before when Chernobyl was coming out, but you mean to tell me that the writer of Scary Movie...
0: Well, Scary Movie 3 and 4.
1: Oh, well, that makes it all... That's understandable.
0: And also superhero movie.
1: Oh.
0: And he also did Hangover Part 2 and 3, but not 1.
1: Wow. And then he made Chernobyl.
0: And then he also did The Huntsman's Winter's War.
1: The flukes. It's got to be. Got to be. But, oh, you know, maybe you know, you have... Everyone has that one thing in them.
0: And this guy has sheep detectives in him, and it's out in the world, and it is genuinely enjoyable. And it's so funny seeing, like, movie lovers who are, like, a bit critical,
1: yes,
0: like ourselves, who are a bit, you know, hard to please, seeing this film, because I'm seeing it from everyone, seeing it and going, oh, no, it's great. Like, throwing their hands up in defeat, going, like, what? It's great.
1: Sheep detectives wins me over.
0: You showed me this trailer months ago, and I went, that looks awful.
1: Yeah.
0: That looks like some slop that I just wouldn't enjoy. And I have been proven wrong, and my hat is halfway consumed.
1: Yeah.
0: Like, I am the goat. I am the sheep. The sheep in this scenario, and I'm eating my hat. And it's great. It's got some great sheep jokes in here as well.
1: Well, you've got to. If it didn't, then I'd be very disappointed.
0: There's one that made me laugh way too hard. There's a fantastic background bit in this film.
1: Okay.
0: That is like Simpsons level of funny. Like, genuinely.
1: Like Prime Simpsons.
0: Prime, like, season 4. Got Prime you. Simpsons funny. I'm surprised that a Simpsons writer didn't come up with it, because it is genuinely, like, Conan could have
1: Conan
0: written that.
1: Level.
0: It's hilarious. It's so funny. Genuinely, if you have a free night this week, you've got a special someone you want to take to the cinema, if you want to take the whole family, this is for everyone. This is a PG film.
1: Love that.
0: Everybody can go see The Sheep Detectives, I am highly recommending that everyone does so.
1: And you know what's really, really... After you saying all this, and actually really hyping it up for me, and I'm really excited to see it now, but it really surprises me that this did not release over the Easter break.
0: Yeah.
1: Because,
0: well, technically it did release on May Day.
1: Okay.
0: It had limited releases on May Day, but I don't think it had enough... It didn't have enough hype about it.
1: Yes.
0: In order to get people in, you know...
1: Because over that Easter break... The family film that we were, you know, telling people to go see was Project Hail Mary.
0: Mm-hmm.
1: Again, which it's a little bit more adult, but I think that those two back-to-back
0: Project
1: to show,
0: Hail Mary is the kind of film you could show your, like, preteen boy,
1: yes,
0: and he'll become obsessed with space.
1: But at the same time, I love the fact that there has been two... Well, Project Hail Mary is kind of still in the cinemas and
0: it's still doing well.
1: But I love the fact that there's two films in the cinema that are just, like, unabashedly... like, joyous in a sense, for the sake of being joyous, and suitable for all.
0: Mm-hmm.
1: And when was the last time that you could have that going to the cinema?
0: It's like, it's got good themes to it as well, in the same way that Project Hail Mary had good themes that I think are important for kids to learn.
1: Yeah.
0: About death, about life, about, you know, coming to terms with your past. And it's got some good stuff that I'm like, I'd happily show my kid, if I had a kid.
1: Yes.
0: My kid this film and be like, you know, learn something from these sheep. You know, learn something. Look at these
1: sheep.
0: You
1: know, these sheep. Smart sheep.
0: They got something about them. They know
1: they're
0: what
1: detectives.
0: They're talking about. They're detectives. They are detectives. They know what they're talking about. I'm going to be letting Ryan take the runway talking about Devil Wears Prada 2 very soon. And in celebration of that, here is the official tie-in song for Devil Wears Prada 2. Lady Gaga and Doechii with Runway. Ryan, will we be seeing this one at the Oscars?
1: Oh, I don't know. I hope. I hope we get a Lady Gaga.
0: You hope?
1: I hope we get a Lady Gaga performance. Personally, I like the other Lady Gaga track that she's wrote for this one.
0: Shape of a Woman.
1: I think that one's good.
0: Will we save that one for later?
1: Yeah.
0: Okay,
1: yeah.
0: We'll play this one first. Runway, Lady Gaga, Doechii, Ryan coming up soon with Devil Wears Prada 2.
2: No matter what. No matter what.

0: Runway there, Lady Gaga and Doechii from Devil Wears Prada 2. I was speaking to you. Lady Gaga does nothing on that song at all.
1: No.
0: She's across the room watching Doechii do it, and it's just every shouting, once in a while. Yeah. She just feels the music inside her, and she's like, I can turn it up, turn it loud.
1: Doechii's just like, do I have to put your name on a feature now?
0: Do I have
1: because
0: to?
1: You're in the background.
0: Is that done?
1: Nah.
0: It's unfair.
1: Lady Gaga has two other songs on the soundtrack. So this is, it's weird. People online are saying that this is the Top Gun Maverick for like women.
0: Oh.
1: And I love the fact that Lady Gaga's kind of got a credit on both. You know, she's just keeping it alive. But,
0: I mean, some good songs on here.
1: There's good. Well, that Devil Wears Prada 1 has really good songs
0: but
1: on it.
0: Devil
1: as well.
0: Wears Prada does not have
1: an original track.
0: Well, it does. Runway.
1: No, but I meant the first one.
0: Oh, sorry.
1: First film.
0: Sorry, Ryan.
1: But there is a lot. There is a number
0: but
1: of original
0: Devil Wears
1: tracks.
0: Prada 2 doesn't go hard enough because I think that it's always a ballsy move whenever a film just has film, the album.
1: Yes.
0: You know?
1: Formula 1,
0: the album. Space Jam, the album. Godzilla 1998, the album.
1: Yeah.
0: Thank you.
1: Yeah.
0: I need to make a quick amends. I must admit, it was not me who recognized Chris O'Dowd's voice. I just knew it was an Irish guy. And it was actually my friend Michaela who did point out that it was Chris O'Dowd. So,
1: just recognized it as an Irish guy.
0: I knew it was him. I just couldn't. I don't think I've said the words Chris O'Dowd in a very long time. I don't think it was Thor the Dark World is a film I think of when I think of Chris O'Dowd, though,
1: because of how weird it is that he's in it.
0: It is weird that he's
1: and
0: in it.
1: And how is he pulling a date with Natalie Portman? Nothing against Chris O'Dowd.
0: Oh, now come on. I don't know. I don't have an answer to that. Anyway, Devil Wears Prada 2.
1: Devil Wears Prada 2, we're 20 years after the original, of which I have actually, and I'm handing in my cinephile card in this sense, I've just watched Devil Wears Prada for the very first time a few weeks ago. So the legacy that this film has, the huge cult following that it has, I've only ever known of, but never experienced because I hadn't seen the film. And watching that first film definitely, you know, was an experience in a sense, because people adore the film. It's became a religion in a sense, and the film, like Devil Wears Prada 2, kind of makes that as a reference. They're just like, it's not just Runway the magazine that's portrayed in this film, but rather they're honoring this legacy, these characters that have been in the culture for like 20 years. People quote Miranda on a daily basis, in a sense. Her iconic, Meryl Streep's iconic performance is still to this day heavily referenced and probably one of the most, you know, definitive looks for Meryl Streep's career. After Devil Wears Prada, I think that's when she becomes like, oh, that's Meryl Streep. She was always fantastic, but I think Devil Wears Prada is the turning point for her career. And it's just, it's really, really fun to go back and to experience all that for the very first time. And personally, I did like Devil Wears Prada 1. What I was very impressed by was the fact that I had heard that it was like in this echelon of like chick flicks and rom-coms, if we're using those terms. But while watching it, it shares a lot more in kind of like its DNA with 1980s and 1990s dramedies, which are primarily, you know, feature a primarily female cast, but are not just exclusive to be in a chick flick. And it doesn't necessarily just, you know, outright to say, oh, well, we're just making these films for a female audience. It's first and foremost a comedy drama that is very, very, very strong on its themes of fashion and the downfall that can have within a culture, and the idea of how that can shape people's opinion and how that changes a person as well. But at the same time, it's also got a really, really good message about, you know, like these work ethics and the fact that, you know, you're the a boss's portrayal in an office and such. There's a lot of elements to Devil Wears Prada that I truly was not expecting. And it ends on a very, I mean, it is iconic, but it ends on a very, very impressive note that reminds me more so of the Saw franchise than I thought I would ever, ever expect.
0: Okay.
1: Miranda Priestley as a character is really conniving, and I absolutely adored the fact that the first film ends with a montage of her showing her hand, basically, and saying, oh, I planned this all out from the very beginning, and no one stood a chance against me. That's how maniacal I am. That is the devil in the detail. And the first film ends, as many people will know, with Anne Hathaway's character, Andy, basically saying, I don't want this life. I don't want to be this, and this is not for me. I'm gonna walk away and do my own thing. And then I thought, how are we going to get them all back in an actual natural way for the sequel that kind of allows that ending to continue on being as impactful and as powerful as it is, while also, you know, suggesting that Andy, as a character, has came back to where all this problems lie. And the film, fascinatingly, Devil Wears Prada 2, decides to do that in a way of like, well, we're not going to go over the greatest hits. We're not going to, like, regurgitate the same themes, the same things that you're expecting. We're still firmly planted within the fashion industry, and that is a huge portion of the film. But instead of the impact that fashion has on a culture, what we're now focusing on is the business behind fashion, specifically this runway magazine that Meryl Streep is the chair of, basically, the head of. And with that, they now get the opportunity to talk about journalism and magazines, publications just in general, and how we as a public engage with conversation through a digital age. And I actually really, really, really loved that angle that it takes with us. Anne Hathaway as Andy starts as a very, very strong journalist herself who works for a different company that all of a sudden gets told that they are no longer needed. And with that, she then goes on a very, very emotional journey of suggesting and stating that journalism does indeed still matter. Meanwhile, Miranda with Runway Magazine has just either published or worked with a fast fashion department, basically. And that's a big breaking news because, you know, these very, very prestigious names in fashion are now working alongside these sweatshop workers. So it's a very big controversy and they need some PR management, basically. They need their name to be taken back and given some new lease of life. So that is the indicator for getting both of these people back in the same room. Andy needs a job and Miranda needs the best journalist that is going, basically. From that, you get a lot of conversations about clickbait articles online and how, as I said, people engage with their media, how people engage with just general conversation. If the story is well written, does that really matter if you're not actually communicating anything that people want to read? Doesn't matter about the story and doesn't matter about the content. Rather, are you giving people what they want to maintain this level of traffic coming to their websites? And then that throws up the really, really fascinating conversation of, well, where does journalism and the integrity of journalism start and end? And all the while, this is all happening in a sequel to a film in which we've got everyone back, basically. Stanley Tucci's still here. Emily Blunt also returns. In her character, Emily Blunt's character actually is probably the most interesting expansion from what she originally was in that first film. Her character development at times can be a little, I guess you could say, cartoonish Especially next to Justin Theroux, who is a new player in this film. I wasn't too big on their chemistry and the dynamic between those two, because it does very much skirt the line of, okay, well, now you're just being silly. But at the same time, when Emily Blunt is on her own and commanding the screen on her own, she is fantastic. But it is all down to the fact that we've got Meryl Streep and Anne Hathaway back, and they are still absolutely the exact same characters that they once were in that first film. So if you have any doubts that maybe potentially they're making Miranda more so a caricature because of 20 years of legacy quotes that have been quoted over and over and over again, rest assured that they're not doing that. There is references and there is callbacks, but she is very much still that same character, and Meryl Streep's putting in the effort. We mentioned last week when talking about Devil Wears Prada 2 on the news that Meryl doesn't really ever do sequels to her films, because she's like, there's no point to do it. There's no point in to revisit this character. So the fact that she's okay with revisiting this character, I think, shows you and tells you everything that you need to know. On top of all that, it is just really, really, really funny. I didn't laugh too much throughout Devil Wears Prada 1. I thought it was chuckle. I chuckled every now and again. And I thought it was quite a breezy watch. But I was laughing quite a bit through Devil Wears Prada 2. I think it is more on the line of it being a comedy, which many might feel is a bit of a, you know, a bit of a blow, because it can at times feel close to Zoolander 2 with the levels of like cameo appearances.
0: Oh, you're not selling me with that line.
1: I know. And while watching it, I was like, God, I'm getting reminded of Zoolander 2 with the fact that we've got Heidi Klum and, like, you know, Jean Baptiste in this, and they're just getting name dropped for the sake of being name dropped. And I was like, I don't like this, but it manages to restrain itself so much throughout when it needs to be. So when it's actually dealing with the narrative, with the plot, and with these characters, it works. And I think for a legacy sequel to a film that is cult classic, I was actually very, very impressed and very surprised.
0: Something you told me when you were talking about it that I couldn't genuinely struggle to believe was when you said that it looked more cinematic.
1: So the having, again, I have not grown up with that first film, that the Devil Wears Prada one. And while watching it, it does feel very much like a mid-2000s film. Now, that is not a bad thing. What I think I appreciate with the Devil Wears Prada 1 is that it very much looks and feels in that vein of mid-budget comedies from the 2000s. The lighting is very bright. The costumes, while being very fashionable, are very, very, like, very extravagant and overindulged. And it's a very much a product of its time. Not to say that it's not cinematic, but it just feels very much like something that you would pick up and watch on the TV. And it's, like I said, it's just because of the era that those films were in. A lot of people miss that. And to a point, I do miss

0: but it's never really stated or officially noted anywhere. It's just you're watching the film, it looks like a 2006 film, and then when Anne Hathaway's walking through streets, it'll be very gritty and grimy and it looks like a camcorder, and it's like, did we not have enough time or money to like get establishing shots of New York when, you know, it was night or so? Or is this a kind of like an idea that you're doing that's not really got any weight to it? But then in the second film, when Anne Hathaway is in her makeshift apartment for the time being, and she's writing up some you know, beautiful journalistic piece, we kind of cut to a modern day version of that handheld camera technique. Yet, whereas in the past it was very out of place to me personally, and it did look very like, why have we got this? In the new one, there is still that level of, oh well, it looks nice. It looks actually quite fashionable. And for a film that deals with the fashion industry, it looks like an advertisement for Dior at times. But if anyone can get away with that, I feel it's Devil Wears Prada. There's a moment where a funeral happens, and I was mentioning this to you earlier. There's a funeral in the film, and it's a good visual gag that no one really addresses, but everyone shows up to this funeral absolutely, you know, gorgeous.
1: Dressed
0: to the nines, and it's so over-exaggerated with everyone's outfit that you can't help but laugh. But it is completely, the set design for it is completely this white room with these large windows and everyone's in black seated, and it just, it looks really, really good, like double page spread from Vogue. And like I said, the fact that you can get away with that now and make it a little bit more cinematic, I think works for this film in its favour, rather than the marvelification of making everything dark and gritty. This is what fashion is today, and it's just kind of aping that. And I think that works and makes it quite fun.
1: I'm still baffled that you love it.
0: You know?
1: Because like legacy sequels like this nowadays, they're never really hitting the mark.
0: No.
1: Oftentimes losing what the original, you know, in purpose was. But to see them kind of almost adapt the story into something kind of fresh and new, it's good. It's impressive.
0: The only thing I would say, and I'll end it with this, it runs the risk, for me personally, ever so slightly, with making these characters that we know, they're not necessarily villains, but they are so colourful with their characterization to the point where they're multifaceted. And Miranda Priestley as a character is one that you love and hate, because she is the devil in Prada. You know, that's the point of it. But at the same time, you watch her and you're like, oh, I can't stop watching you, because you're calculated, you're conniving, you're really, really engaging. And I love you, but I hate you. And then in the second one, it rides the line ever so slightly with making these characters that are very, very nasty people, like, and they're backstabbing and manipulative and they're nasty people, and making them kind of good and like, oh well, isn't that just quirky traits, rather than, no, actually, you're supposed to be afraid of these people, rather than just accept them for that and be like, oh well, it's just their quirks. Because that's the only thing that I think the legacy of Devil Wears Prada has colored the sequel with. The fact that you love these characters so much now that even if they do something absolutely horrendous, you're like, oh well, that's just, you know, it doesn't matter, because we love them nevertheless. Look how fun they are. And the dialogue, the screenplay, It kind of pulls it back. Every time that happens, there's a dialogue piece that pulls it back, and you're like, right, okay, well, their character is still terrible. So we know that the film's not telling us that we should root for these people. But you can't help but feel it throughout the entire film that it's just in love with everyone. And it's fair, but it's the only thing, I would say, that really, really does ruin that thematic push that it's got so strongly throughout. All in all, I...

0: actually think this is a really, really good time at the cinema. And if anyone loves Devil Wears Prada 1 or even enjoyed it back in the day, I think they'll get a lot out of Devil Wears Prada 2. And it is on the same level, I would say, as that first film. I was thoroughly impressed.
1: Good stuff.
0: Good stuff.
1: I probably won't see it.
0: I've
1: never seen the first one.
0: You see, the first, again, they're on the same level for me, but I actually think, because of the journalism aspect, because that's something that speaks to me a little bit more than the fashion aspect of the first one, Devil Wears Prada 2, I just enjoyed a bit more.
1: Good. I'm glad you did. It's not one I would have said that you would enjoy.
0: Yeah.
1: I'm glad to be proven wrong. I'm proven wrong this week.
0: You know, Sheep Detectives and
1: that's
0: Devil
1: two
0: Wears
1: out
0: Prada
1: of three.
0: Two.
1: Will the third one do it? Spoiler alert,
0: let's find out.
1: Definitely won't. Mortal Kombat 2 coming up very soon.

0: That's Techno Syndrome there. Very famous remix of the Mortal Kombat. It's not even a theme, really.
1: That was made
0: for the film.
1: For the original film.
0: Mortal Kombat film.
1: In the 90s.
0: That's from Mortal Kombat, the album. See what I'm talking about?
1: Again,
0: see what I'm talking about? The album.
1: It's a wild album. If you've not listened to that album, it is like... And 90s electronic has never been better than that album.
0: I want that playing in the club immediately. Right, very quickly, Mortal Kombat 2. This is the sequel to the 2021 reboot film, Mortal Kombat. Came out during the height of COVID, so no one really saw it. It was thrown on HBO Max in the US.
1: Yeah.
0: Never really saw a major cinema release. So not many people saw it. So what do? They make a direct sequel that you don't really understand unless you've seen the first one, which I have seen, and I still don't really understand what's going on.
1: I remember the end of the first one is, like, it's funny because now we finally got to the Mortal Kombat tournament.
0: Yeah.
1: I don't think any film has ever reached the tournament, which is amazing.
0: This film is all tournament.
1: It's all tournament. Which is good. I'll give it that.
0: It follows Kitana. It follows the main story of Mortal Kombat. This is directly taken from one of the games. Mm. It follows Kitana as Shao Kahn has killed her father and overtaken her world, whatever the world is.
1: Outworld?
0: No, it's not Outworld. It's a different... There's too many worlds.
1: Too
0: many realms.
1: And the Nether Realm.
0: How many realms are there? There's over 7 realms. You've got Kitana, she's played by Adeline Rudolph.
1: Good name.
0: Great name.
1: Love that name.
0: Alongside her, your second kind of main lead character, you got Johnny Cage. Mm. Carl Urban is playing Johnny Cage. Good casting for Johnny Cage, but I don't think he's got the voice right.
1: No.
0: But he is good. But that is actually, I think, because I can't see Carl Urban's face without thinking of bloody Billy Butcher from The Boys. That's all I say when I see him. He just talked like that. So it's a bit weird seeing like some kind of other voice coming out of his mouth. What I do like about Mortal Kombat films, especially the last one and this one, is that most, if not all, of the actors who were in this film, I don't know who they are.
1: No.
0: But I appreciate that. Jessica McName?
1: No clue.
0: That's Sonya Blade.
1: Sonya Blade.
0: Mekad Brooks? That's Jax.
1: Jax.
0: You know? I like that these are names I don't recognize, and yet they're in like a big main franchise film.
1: Mm-hmm.
0: It's fun. It's cool. Mortal Kombat 2 is ridiculous and very, very silly. It's the kind of film I would watch once and then not watch again because I think watching it a second time, I would just get more annoyed.
1: Yes.
0: I think that it is a perfectly fine film that if someone told me they really enjoyed, I'd go, sure. But I personally don't really care too much for it. I think a lot of the fighting is quite weightless. There's like one or two fights that are pretty good. And in a film based on a fighting game, I think all the fights should be pretty damn good. There's this thing going on in films nowadays, in action films. I'm calling it aura pausing.
1: Yes.
0: And it's where fights pause so that characters can build and generate aura and like pause for a bit and like do a little pose or like, you know, sort themselves or say a line or something like that. And I hate it. And they do it so damn often.
1: Do you not think that Mortal Kombat gets a pass in that regard because in the game you kind of get those moments?
0: Yeah, no. At the beginning it's fine.
1: Okay.
0: But see, mid-fight,
1: yeah.
0: No. Because at no point during me playing Mortal Kombat does the game slow down so the character can like slowly breathe on the floor in slow-mo.
1: Mm.
0: That doesn't happen. The combat is here. I think for a fighting game... for a fighting game franchise turned into a film, it should just be fights, fights, fights, and, you know, some decent character development thrown in there a little bit. But I think the fights are just kind of okay for the most part and quite weightless for the rest.
1: I think I'd have to say that I think it's better than the last one. The last one, Mortal Kombat 2021, I actually do think is still a fun film. I think both of these films are fun, but I've never went back. I'd never been back to that other one, and I don't know if I'll go back to this one. However, I'm much the same as you. While watching this, I have a dumb smile on my face because it's characters that I do know, kind of grown up with. I mean, I'll feel that more with a Street Fighter movie, but I do know these characters. I know their like moves, and then when you see that kind of like on the screen, I unfortunately do succumb to the jangling keys idea that this is.
0: And it's
1: unfortunate, but. I mean, we saw a character show up and we were like, oh, what's that character again? And then he gets name dropped and we were like, oh, yeah, it's him. And then it's like, and there was a couple of guys in front of us in our screening as well that had the exact same reaction.
0: Yeah.
1: And it's like, it's dumb, but it's the thing, it's the dumb kind of thing that I think both of us have enjoyed for years.
0: Yeah.
1: So I understand why we have fun with it.
0: I am susceptible to jangling keys every once in a while. There's a character in this, they bring Noob Saibot into this,
1: yeah.
0: And the way that Noob Saibot looks and moves around on the screen is just like one-to-one how he is in the games. And so I'm sitting there going, oh, that is cool.
1: Yeah.
0: I'm like, well, that is just, you know, you're jangling keys, but I'm liking it.
1: Yeah.
0: And I don't like that I'm susceptible to it, but I am in these moments.
1: If we take away all that kind of stuff, that's to the forefront for me. And it's the fact that this is way too long. For a film, it's way too long.
0: Which is so funny.
1: It's like 2 hours long.
0: It is an hour 56. So it is.
1: It's 2 hours.
0: But it's like 20 minutes more than just like an hour 30.
1: I know, but I think that you could easily have made this like 88 minutes, and I think that would have done me fine, you know? But the narrative is kind of padded out with this MacGuffin storyline, which does lead to some fun fights, but it's really not that interesting.
0: No.
1: And then by the time you get to the final 40 minutes, I am actually kind of... I've checked out... There's fan favorite characters in this for the sake of just having them here, and I actually don't think there's any need to have them. It kind of just adds an extra like 10-15 minutes for no reason, and I'm like, did we really need
0: this?
1: There's
0: a little bit too much going on in this film, I think, but in a similar vein, it's very similar to like how a Mortal Kombat story plays out.
1: The stories
0: for like 11 and 1 are very much like this MacGuffin filmed random places, random characters appearing for random fights. But it does just feel a bit meh for most of it, a bit naff, I think. And I think that it doesn't have much impact or weight. I got more emotional weight from the first 5 minutes of Sheep Detectives than I did for the entire 2 hours of Mortal Kombat 2. And if that doesn't tell you anything, then I don't know what will. But it's fun enough if you want something dumb.
1: Yes.
0: But, like, there's no substance.
1: No. And it's unfortunate because a Mortal Kombat film, because, like you said, it's based on an action game. It's based on a fighting game. If you were to have fight scenes which you could tell were real, genuine, choreographed, like, you know, Bruce Lee, Jackie Chan levels of martial arts and that kind of like stunt work, then you'd have at least an element of like, oh my god, I'm really on the edge of my seat. But it's Mortal Kombat, so they've got to do extravagant moves and insane, like, you know, flying all over the place. It doesn't hold any weight, really.
0: But
1: so it doesn't have that.
0: In fairness, neither do the games, really.
1: No, I know.
0: The games themselves have been known for janky animations and pretty weightless fighting. So I guess it's in part.
1: It's true to form.
0: I think it will be mauled pretty hard with the Street Fighter film later on this year.
1: I hope that's fun.
0: Which looks entirely more cartoony and well-directed. So I'm intrigued by that. But we'll see. Join us next week on In-Flight Movies. I don't even know what's out this week.
1: Obsession, I think.
0: Oh, I do want to see that.
1: Obsession, I think.
0: I do want to see that. I do. That will be seen. We'll see that. Thank you very much for listening, everyone. It's been a pleasure. We'll be back next week.
1: Absolutely.
0: 40 seconds of the Immortals, I guess, with Sub-Zero.
1: Enjoy.
0: See you later.

0: from the Sky News Centre at 1. French authorities have temporarily scrapped enhanced EU checks at the port of Dover to try and ease long queues. Some passengers have been waiting to pass through the port for almost 5 hours. That's reduced to around 3 now. Travel expert Simon Calder says equipment for the new biometric checks is in place, but there's one problem.
1: Those aren't working yet, so the police here, they've been trying to register everybody's passport details. And this being the busiest day, 8,000 cars going through, it was just proving hopeless.
0: There are heat health alerts in place for parts of England as temperatures are expected to soar this weekend. A new record for the hottest day in May will be set if the mercury passes 32.8 Celsius. A murder investigation has been launched after the death of a 60-year-old man who was assaulted in northwest London last week. Michalis Kiriakou was discovered with severe injuries by officers in Maida Vale. Young people are part of a bedroom generation who is suffering widespread anxiety linked to social media. That's the conclusion of former Health Secretary Alan Milburn ahead of the publication of his report into young people who aren't in education, employment or training. The richest game in football takes place this afternoon as Hull City and Middlesbrough meet at Wembley in the Championship playoff final. Middlesbrough have been given another shot at promotion to the Premier League after Southampton were kicked out of the match for spying on rival teams. These supporters say it's been a roller coaster week.
2: At the start, I was just like gutted, you know, we're all here, we've all came together.
3: Gutted on Tuesday and then we're back in and all of a sudden here we are and everyone's made the trip down, 48 hours notice or whatever, and the whole of Wembley's red now.
4: Buzzing. We need a win because we've been given a second chance.
0: And winning that match is said to be worth 200 million. Great chat and music. Keep it tuned to Shmoo. 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

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We kicked off the show there with Lady Gaga, Bad Romance, Disc 1, Track 1 on Now 75, which was released on the 29th of March 2010, featuring 43 tracks and 9 number 1s. CD 1 Track 2 is 303, featuring Katy Perry, Starstruck, and up next, here's CD 1 Track 3, The Black Eyed Peas, Meet Me Halfway on Now That's What I Call a Radio Show.

Arcade Peas, Meet Me Halfway, Disc 1, Track 3 on Now 75 on Now That's What I Call a Radio Show. It's now time for the first helping of historical context for this week's show, looking back at March 2010 when Now 75 was released. On the 2nd of March, the BBC Director General Mark Thompson confirmed proposals to close BBC 6 Music and the BBC Asian Network as part of a cost-cutting drive, and the plan would also have seen BBC Radio 7 rebranded as BBC Radio 4 Extra and cutbacks to the BBC website. On the 10th of March, Chester City FC, bottom of the Blue Square Premier League, went out of business after 125 years, less than a year after being relegated from the Football League, where they had spent all but four seasons since 1931. And last but not least, on the 20th of March, the first British Airways strike, set to last for 3 days, began, with more than 80 planes grounded at Heathrow Airport alone, and numerous flights were reported to have been cancelled. The British Airways officials were confident that 65% of flights were undisturbed. So that was a bit of historical context for March 2010, when Now 75 was released. And we're going to move on with Now 75, and up next, here's Disc 1, Track 4, JLS, Everybody in Love, on Now That's What I Call a Radio Show.

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And now we're going to talk about the number ones on Now 75, and there were 9 number ones, and they were Disc 1, Track 1, Lady Gaga, Bad Romance, Disc 1, Track 3, The Black Eyed Peas, Meet Me Halfway, 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Climb. 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And last but not least, Disc 2, Track 2, Owl City, Fireflies. And up next on Now That's What I Call a Radio Show, here is Disc 1, Track 5. 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

as we played Disc 1 Track 5 on Now 75 on Now That's Why I Call a Radio Show. And it was actually the first number one, brand new number one of the 2010s after Lady Gaga went back to number one at the start of the year of 2010 with Bad Romance. And it was number one for 2 weeks in January 2010. And speaking of number ones, the number one film at the UK box office on the 29th of March 2010 when Now 75 was released was Nanny McPhee and the Big Bang, directed by Susanna White and starring Emma Thompson, Ewan McGregor, Ralph Fiennes and Maggie Smith. And up next, and we're going to move on to Now 76 in the summer of 2010, but we're going to play one more song from Now 75. And again, it's one of the number ones. It's the ninth and final number one. Here's Disc 2, Track 2, Owl City Fireflies on Now That's Why I Call a Radio Show.

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We're now in the summer of 2010 with Now 76, released on the 19th of July, featuring a record-breaking 46 tracks and 10 number ones. We kicked off there with disc one track one on Now 76, Katy Perry featuring Snoop Dogg, California Girls. Disc one at track two was Enrique Iglesias featuring Pitbull, I Like It. And up next, here's disc one at track three on Now 76, JLS, The Club Is Alive on Now That's What I Call a Radio Show.

JLS, The Club is Alive, Disc 1 Track Theo, now 76 on Now That's What I Call a Radio Show. And we're now going to mention a bit of historical context for July 2010, when Now 76 was released. And in terms of historical context, in July 2010, On the 11th of July, the British Grand Prix at Silverstone was won by Mark Webber, with Lewis Hamilton in second place. On the 16th of July, economic growth stood at a four-year high of 1.1% in only the third quarter of economic growth, which followed a record six quarters of detraction. And on the 28th of July, Home Secretary Theresa May announced plans to scrap the use of antisocial behaviour orders in England and Wales. And on the 29th of July, Metro Bank opened its first branch in Holborn, London, the first wholly new high street bank for more than a century. So that's a bit of historical context for July 2010, when Now 76 was released. And moving on with Now 76, Disc 1, Track 4 was Usher featuring will.i.am, OMG. Disc 1, Track 5 was David Guetta featuring Chris Willis, Fergie and LMFAO, Getting Over You. Disc 1, Track 6 was Kylie Minogue, All the Lovers. Disc 1, Track 7 was Professor Green featuring Lily Allen, Just Be Good to Green. And up next, here's Disc 1, Track 8, B.O.B. featuring Bruno Mars, Nothing on You, on Now That's What I Call a Radio Show.

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number ones on Now 76, and there were 10 number ones, and they were disc one, track 1, Katy Perry featuring Snoop Dogg, California Girls, disc one, track 3, JLS, The Club Is Alive, disc one, track 4, Usher featuring Will.i.am, OMG, disc one, track 5, David Guetta featuring Chris Willis, Fergie and LMFAO, Getting Over You, disc one, track 8, B.O.B. featuring Bruno Mars, Is Nothing On You, disc 1 track 12, Roll Deep, Good Times, disc 1 track 14, Dizzy Rascal, Dirty Disco, disc 1 track 15, Yolanda Be Cool and D-Cup, We No Speak Americano, disc 1 track, disc 2 track 2, Scouting for Girls, This Ain't a Love Song, and last but not least, disc 1 track 9, Diana Vickers with Once. And the number one film at the UK box office on the 19th of July 2010, when Now 76 was released, was Inception, directed by Christopher Nolan and starring Leonardo DiCaprio, Tom Hardy and Michael Caine. And that about brings us to the end of Now 76. Before we move into the Now 77, released in November 2010, we're gonna play one more song from Now 76, and here's disc 2, track 13, Alexander Burke featuring Pitbull, All Night Long on Now That's What I Call A

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We're now at the end of 2010, we're now 77, released on the 22nd of November, featuring 44 tracks and a record-breaking 12 number ones. We kicked off there with Rihanna, Only Girl in the World, Disc 1, Track 1 on Now 77, and up next, here's Katy Perry, Firework, Disc 2, Track 2 on Now 77, Disc 1, Track 2 on Now 77, and Now That's What I Call a Radio Show.

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And we're going to blaze through some of the historical context, the number ones on Now 77, and the number one film at the UK box office on the 22nd of November 2010. Kicking off with historical context, on the 2nd of November, the Lancaster House Treaties are signed at 10 Downing Street on the 2nd of November 2010 by President of France Nicolas Sarkozy and Prime Minister David Cameron. On the 4th of November, the 1 millionth Range Rover was produced at the Land Rover factory in Solihull, 40 years after the original Range Rover was first produced. On the 16th of on the 11th of November, the government unveils plans for the biggest shakeup of the welfare system since the 1940s. On the 16th of November, Clarence House announces the engagement of Prince William and Catherine Middleton, due to marry in 2011. And finally, on the 25th of November, an icy blast hit northeast Scotland, with weather forecasts suggesting the rest of the country was to be affected in the coming days. Meanwhile, in terms of the number ones on Now 77, there were a record breaking 12 number ones on the album, and they were Disc 1, Track 1, Rihanna, Only Girl in the World, Disc 1, Track 3, Cheryl Cole, Promise This, Disc 1, Track 4, Flowrider featuring David Guetta, Club Can't Handle Me, Disc 1, Track 5, CeeLo Green, Forget You, Disc 1, Track 6, Tayo Cruz, Dynamite, Track 7, Tiny Tempa featuring Eric Turner, Written in the Stars, Track 11, The Wanted, All Time Low, Track 12, Ollie Murs, Please Don't Let Me Go, Track 17, Roll Deep, Green Light, Track 20, and then Disc 2, Track 1, Bruno Mars, Just The Way You Are, and last but not least, Disc 2, Track 2, B.O.B. featuring Hayley Williams, Airplanes. And that's and the number one film at the UK box office on the 22nd of November 2010, when Now 77 was released, was Harry Potter and the Deathly Hallows Part 1, directed by David Yates and starring Daniel Radcliffe, Rupert Grint, and Emma Watson. This is the second last Harry Potter film in the series, and the Deathly Hallows Part 2 followed, of course, in the summer of 2011. And that brings me to the end of my time here on Now That's What I Call a Radio Show on 99.8 Shmoo FM this week. Thank you very much for listening, but join us next week as we set the CD player and download the files for 2011 to relive Now 78, Now 79, and Now 80. But to play out, we're going to leave you with Disc 2, Track 1, Bruno Mars, Just The Way You Are, and then to take us up to the news, we're going to play Adele, Make You Feel My Love. But once again, thank you very much for listening, and I'll see you next week.

0: From the Sky News Centre at 2, enhanced EU border checks have been paused at the port of Dover after huge queues built up. Some passengers had been waiting to get through for almost 5 hours. That's reduced to around 3 now. Young people are part of an anxious generation whose ability to work has been damaged by their reliance on screens. That's according to a former health secretary who's behind a review into the numbers of young adults who aren't in education, employment or training. Alan Milburn's interim findings will be published next week. Our political correspondent Lucy McDate says this investigation is significant.
1: The big takeaway is finally making that link between social media use, smartphone use and young people being out of work. Milburn expected to say in this interim report out next week that this isn't a generation that are faking it. This is a generation that needs more state support.
0: Today could be the hottest day in May on record. If temperatures surpass 32.8 Celsius, there are amber heat health alerts in place across the Midlands, East and Southeast England. Hull City's team bus has been damaged ahead of today's championship playoff final at Wembley. A window was broken after objects were thrown at the coach. Hull's players are preparing to face Middlesbrough for a place in the Premier League. Their original opponents, Southampton, were kicked out of the match for spying on rival teams. These Hull fans aren't fazed by the change.
2: We've obviously been preparing for a completely different squad, but I think we'll be fine as we are.
3: I feel like we've both had the same amount of time to train. I feel like it's going to be an even game and one goal will decide it, I reckon.
0: Premiership champion Celtic go for a record-extending 43rd Scottish Cup title this afternoon. They're hoping to avoid an upset against Dunfermline in the final at Hampden Park. And Sir Jeremy Hanley, who chaired the Conservative Party while John Major was Prime Minister.
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That was, of course, Daft Punk and Robot Rock. Welcome along to this week's edition of the Geek Grotto here on Shmoo FM. It's your weekly hour of nerdy news and nonsense, and I'm your host, Aaron, a.k.a. Brother Voodoo, the Clown Prince of Community Radio here on Shmoo FM. And we're going to talk about all things to do with comics and sci-fi, board games, video games, toys, anime, all that kind of good stuff, including, of course, our weekly trip to Obscure Character Corner. But we'll kick things off this week talking about some Warhammer video game news. Yes, Warhammer Skulls happened recently, and we'll get into it after a bit of classic Warhammer music. This is Bolt Thrower and World Eater.

from 1989, taken from the album Realm of Chaos. That was Bolt Thrower and World Eater here on Geek Grotto. Okay, as I say, we're going to talk a little bit about Warhammer Skulls. This largely comes from an article on IGN, along with a couple of other sources. Warhammer Skulls, the annual Warhammer video game showcase, has wrapped another year's worth of reveals. And on the show's 10th anniversary, calm down, we got some big hitters. We'll talk about probably the biggest one first of all, Warhammer 40K Dawn of War 4, very much the heart of the big Warhammer Skulls announcements this year. We got a release date for the game, September 17th of this year is when it will be coming out. It's an RTS game, if you're not aware of it. We got a little bit more on this, courtesy of an article on Tech Radar. That some of the blurb for it: see the war for Kronos unfold in the Warhammer 40K Dawn of War 4. One planet, endless war on Kronos. The war does not end with a single campaign. Over time, the conflict deepens, said developers Deep Silver. Following the game's launch, a year of free content updates and paid downloadable content will be released as well, it was revealed, starting with the return of fan favorite Crusade mode in the fall. A series of free updates will also include new modes, map packs, and the mission editor, allowing to players to create, play, and share their own battles, and new commanders will join the Last Stand mode, each featuring new abilities, loadouts, and playstyles. These commanders will bring their own bespoke crusades, complete with unique objectives and gameplay twists, the studio said. The year one content drop will also introduce two major paid campaign expansions, the Blood Ravens story prologue and the Aftermath campaign expansion. Before the war engulfs Kronos, the Blood Ravens, a clan of Space Marines, a strike force, returns to their ancestral homeworld of Aurelia, reads the DLC description. Guided by a legendary commander, their mission sets in motion events that will shape the fate of the chapter. Fight through pivotal battles ignited by ancient relics. These commanders will bring their own crusades and that sort of thing. In the Aftermath campaign, it will continue the main campaign story in a narrative-driven expansion that explores the consequences of your victories and the threats set to reshape the battlefield. It'll also add a fifth faction to the game across all modes, new commanders, and expand Crusade mode significantly. So it'll be a fifth faction alongside the four launch factions of Space Marines, Orcs, Necrons, and Adeptus Mechanicus, the kind of Space Marine adjacent machine fetishists, for want of a better phrase. As mentioned above, both expansions will be available to fans who purchase the Commander Edition, but can be bought separately if you decide to buy the Standard Edition instead. But as I say, Dawn of War 4 releases September 17th of this year. The other big game announcement as part of this whole showcase was Warhammer Age of Sigmar Deathmaster. Switching over to the fantasy-driven world of Age of Sigmar, away from the space crusading world of 40k, Dotemu announced Warhammer Age of Sigmar Deathmaster, a new single-player 2D action platformer developed by Old Skull Games, who have been involved with Valiant Hearts Coming Home, and published by Dotemu, who have been involved in the rather fantastic Marvel Cosmic Invasion. We're going to PC, Nintendo Switch 2, PlayStation 5, and Xbox Series X and S next year. Players will take control of Vinik, a Skaven assassin of the Eshin clan, who is carving a bloody path toward the coveted position of Deathmaster. Skavens being the little rat men. Eshin clan are all about stealth and assassin and sneaky. So, 2D stealth game. You don't get a lot of them. We got a bit more into this courtesy of an article on Polygon. Long-time Warhammer fans are probably already excited at the thought of a first ever
dedicated Skaven game. Well, there's been plenty of games where you fight against the Skaven, but not so many where you play as them. In the fantasy universe, created by Games Workshop, Skaven are the treacherous humanoid rats who worship a demon called the Great Horned Rat. In battle, Skaven usually rely on two things: overwhelming numbers or sneaky tactics. Deathmaster will focus on the latter, promising stealth-heavy gameplay and a strong narrative focus. According to the official news release, players will be able to set traps, exploit your surroundings, and outwit enemies as you ruthlessly carve your fate through the darkest corners of the Skaven world. Slink past threats undetected while devising cunning plans, savagely slaughtering any Skaven who foolishly stand in your way, from cowering dregs to towering rat ogres. Stealth will, as I said, play a big role in the game. Design manager Marco Millet confirmed in an exclusive interview with Polygon that players will have the option of clearing entire sections of the game without killing enemies. "We wanted to make players feel like a predator or a bird of prey," said Millet. "You can get rid of your targets or not if you just want to go unnoticed. We'll leave the opportunity to the player to choose the way they want to deal with enemies." To facilitate that type of gameplay, a lot of attention was put into designing the level's environment, which also plays a big role in terms of storytelling. "We strongly believe that the environment tells something about the place, the people that live there or lived there before. So the art team put a lot of attention on those elements. It needs to showcase elements of the story, and it needs to be a good environment for the stealth mechanics also." Millet and game director Andreas Bonadel stress the importance of storytelling. It makes sense considering the wealth of lore. The Warhammer universe is one of the biggest draws of the IP. They said, "We speak with Games Workshop directly. We take time to read the battle tomes and understand the rules. We have the fortune of having many Warhammer fans in the team too. Side-scrolling games with a focus on stealth, that's fairly rare too. I mean, but you have a few different ones that, you know, especially with a horror vibe as well, but this one is also going to have stealth but also stabby stabby stabby." One of the big inspirations for Deathmaster apparently is Mark of the Ninja, which makes a lot of sense, along with Unravel for some of the puzzle platforming elements. A lot of people will probably focus on the stealth aspects of the game, says Millet, "but we don't want it to be perceived as just a stealth experience, because that's not all about that, but rather a blend between action platforming and stealth mechanics. More than anything, Deathmaster is a journey. You're going to travel through environments and spend time just going somewhere, which is where the action platforming is happening. And then you'll find situations where you have to deal with, and that's where the stealth comes into play." So that's going to be coming out next year on the Switch 2, PlayStation 5, Windows PC, and Xbox Series X and S. Age of Sigmar Deathstalker. Looks really fun. The graphics as well, really, really liking the look of it. And something a bit different, using, rather than just, you know, going Space Marines or Fantasy Quests or big wars, just one rat out to kill his way to the top. Gotta love it. Another game that was talked about on the Warhammer Skulls Showcase was the announcement of Warhammer 40k Chaos Gate Death Watch. Going back into 40k world, the sequel to the very well-received Warhammer 40k Chaos Gate Demon Hunters, developed by Complex Games, published by Frontier, due out on, again, PC, PlayStation 5, and Xbox Series X and S. As the name suggests, you will command a Death Watch kill team in a turn-based adventure. But you'll also get agents of the Inquisition and Astra Militarium to add to your squad as you fight back a number of Xenos factions, including Tyranids, Orcs, and Tau. The debut trailer showed off the Redemptor Dreadnought, Scout Sentinel, and Lehman Russ Tank, all included in the game for you to get to grips with. Huge fans of Chaos Gate Demon Hunters. I think they're going to be very excited about the fact getting to use that kind of mechanic, but with this different faction and different characters to play around with, especially Death Watch. Very cool.
Creative Assemblies, promising Total War Warhammer 40K, made a brief appearance at the Warhammer Skulls showcase to confirm Armageddon. Armageddon out of here. Armageddon, which also coincides with the setting of the 11th edition of the tabletop war game, and will be in the game. A teaser featured none other than Commander Yarrick himself, who's one of the main characters who's being talked about in the new edition, which we've discussed previously, and set the scenes for Armageddon's eternally war-torn battlefields. Next up, another thing that got people very, very excited and happy. It's been rumoured for a while, and it's a crossover that just seems to make perfect sense. Finally, Warhammer 40K crossover with Helldivers 2, which is apparently going to be a thing. This is something the developers at Arrowhead are often asked about in interviews, given how a perfect fit Warhammer 40K is for Helldivers 2. It's all just about killing Xenos. There's no real details as yet, other than confirming it's going to happen. But it's easy to imagine soldiers of the Imperial Guard taking the fight to automatons and Terminids, or kind of, you know, Terminids alongside Tyranids. Gotta love it. Hopefully expect more on that later this year. Also, Warhammer 40K Darktide continues to be a thing. That's a game that I haven't heard for in a little while. It's getting a new Skitarii class lifted from the Adeptus Mechanicus faction, which will hit the game on June 23rd as paid DLC. I think just over a tenner will be the DLC for Darktide. Speaking of new stuff for an existing game, Space Marine 2 has released its Purgation update, patch 13, adding a new player versus everyone mission, a major update to siege mode, new practice arena on the battle barge, a new secondary weapon, and the long-awaited Iron Hands chapter pack for people. Another very, very well-received game, Space Marine 2. It's also... We had announced Warhammer 40K Mechanicus 2, which has launched alongside the Warhammer Skulls announcements. Turn-based tactical sequel now available for Windows PC, PlayStation 5, and Xbox Series X and S. So that one's available for you to get your grubby little mitts on now. And Skulls brought the start of the Warhammer 40K Dark Heresy beta, as well as news that Rogue Trader's third DLC, The Infinite Musion, launches on June 11th. Owlcat Games said that Dark Heresy closed beta is available on PC for all those who bought one of the Founders Packs. In the Dark Heresy beta, players travel to Scintilla's spires, mingling with the planet's prestigious elites. Players will also meet potentially new companions, encounter powerful members of the nobility, the clergy, and military, and uncover what is really going on in the Governor's Palace. The beta continues around 7 hours of playtime and will stay open until the game's full release. The Infinite Musion DLC, meanwhile, is fully integrated into the main Rogue Trader story and offers a new adventure focusing on Necron Overlord Trazin the Infinite, new upgrades and bionics, and a mysterious new companion known as Eogan Februs and his servo skull Nuncius. The Infinite Musion will be available separately or as part of the Season Pass 2 and on PC, PlayStation, and Xbox. If you like your games a little bit more old school, there's news on Warhammer 40K Bolt Gun 2. Auroch Digital and Big Fan Games released a new demo for the game on Steam, letting fans get a taste of the retro shooter's gameplay across two levels as either of the playable characters. Because, with Bolt Gun 2, as opposed to the first one, you now can switch between Space Marine Malum Kadro or Battle Sister Nyra Vaerath. I've also got a new trailer showing strafing and various weapons that you can use. It's due for release later this year, and it's coming out on PC, PlayStation 5, and Xbox Series X and S. Surprised Bolt Gun 2 not on Switch 2 as well.
figure that it should, you know, with the graphical capabilities and stuff, it should be a bolt for that. But yeah, well, who knows? Maybe at some point. Meanwhile, speaking of other consoles that Boltgun can be on, Nitro Games announced mobile title Warhammer 40k Boltgun Boom, due out this year. A new adaptation of the original Boltgun, developed by Nitro Games for mobile devices. And speaking of mobile devices, Auroch Digital also announced Roguelite Warhammer Survivors coming to mobile via iOS and Android later this year, as well as going to Steam, GOG, PlayStation 5, Xbox Series X and S, and Nintendo Switch 1 and 2. New Steam demo is available to play right now, letting you command Malum Kadro as he defends the wastelands of an Imperial Bastion from swarms of Tyranids, while Neve Black Talon and legendary Stormcast Eternal Warrior slays Skaven across the ashen plains of the Great Parch. Newly revealed enemy factions are the Death Guard and the Blades of Khorne. Warhammer Survivor features both the Warhammer 40k and Warhammer Age of Sigmar universes in kind of flippy parallels. The new trailer also, we see enemy factions in action, as well as the hobby table, a recreation of a Warhammer fan's desk. Warhammer 3, still, which, yeah, we'll talk about 4, but 3 is still going, popped up at Skulls to show off the first character pack for Total Warhammer 3, Bashiva and the Tiger Warriors, which is out on PC via Steam, Epic Games Store and Microsoft Store. The launch trailer shows a character pack and shows you all the ins and outs of it. Arrives alongside patch 8.0, which brings updates to Grand Cafe alongside free legendary hero Taoin the Merciless. Yeah, I forget because it's all Old World. So yeah, Tiger Warriors. I was like, Tiger Warriors? Oh no, Old World. Okay, right, fine, cool. My knowledge of Old World, despite being old, is not as much as it could be. A couple more little bits and bobs to talk about from the showcase. Double 11 announced that the Rust console edition is getting the Warhammer 40k collaboration that hit PC version last year for Rust console edition. And also Warhammer 40k Battle Sector. The Ultramarines DLC is now out for strategy game Battle Sector alongside Crusade Mode 1.0 update. The base game is available to play on Steam for free until the 28th of May. So you can go and get a little taster of that now. And that's everything that was announced and talked about at the Warhammer Skulls video game showcase. When I get more news, of course, I will let you know here on the Geek Grotto. Meanwhile, this is Brian May and this is Cyborg.

Excellent stuff. Brian May and Cyborg, taken from the album Another World from 1998. Okay, let's talk about a new comic collection coming out. Now, cast your mind back. Remember when Disney, who of course own Marvel Comics, also bought Lucasfilm? And inevitably then led to the return of the Star Wars comics back to Marvel from Dark Horse, reuniting the property back with the publisher who'd published them, you know, and created many comics based on the lore back in the of that universe back in the 1970s and the 1980s. And, you know, they were able to republish stuff, publish new things, all that sort of stuff. Well, looks like everyone has remembered, took them a while, that there was another Lucasfilm property that Marvel also published comics from way back when. You see, in the 1980s, Marvel Comics also had the license to publish Indiana Jones comics. And this September, for the first time, they will be collecting them all in a series of hardcover editions. They look absolutely gorgeous, including work of such legendary comic creators as Walt Simonson, John Byrne, John Buscema, Butch Guice, Howard Chaykin, Archie Goodwin, Dennis O'Neill, Ron Frenz, David Mazzucchelli, Herb Trimpe, Christopher Priest, Larry Lieber, and many more. From the press release, it says, at the height of the popularity of Indiana Jones in the 1980s, Marvel Comics and some of the biggest creators of the era took on the challenge of bringing the iconic hero from the silver screen to the printed page, and the results were every bit as exhilarating and groundbreaking as the groundbreaking films. This September, Marvel brings these legendary adventures back to print in two deluxe hardcovers: Indiana Jones, The Further Adventures, Book 1, and Indiana Jones, The Further Adventures, Book 2. The collections will include the comic adaptations of Raiders of the Lost Ark, Indiana Jones and the Temple of Doom, and Indiana Jones and the Last Crusade, as well as the entire run of The Further Adventures of Indiana Jones, the beloved series that expanded on the mythology in blockbuster fashion with action-packed new quests featuring leatherette binding, debossed cover designs and ribbon bookmarks. These special volumes are treasures worthy of Indy himself and a must-have for collectors and fans alike. Yeah, the kind of leatherette book bindings and stuff looks very, very pretty. It's very worrying for people who are trying to watch a wallet and their bank balance, but very pretty. The blurb continues. So, Book 1 includes Marvel Super Special 1977, 18, and 30, the adaptations of Raiders of the Lost Ark and Indiana Jones and the Temple of Doom, alongside The Further Adventures of Indiana Jones, numbers 1 through 16. The book... is that Book 1? No, Book 2, then. I think this is... Yes, that must be right. This is a mistype in the blurb. The Further Adventures Book 2 hardcover will include Indiana Jones and the Last Crusade, 1 through 4, and The Further Adventures of Indiana Jones, 17 through 34. The stories feature work of some of the biggest talents of the 80s, included David Michelinie, Walt Simonson, John Byrne, John Buscema, and many, many more. Clouds of war gathering ominously over Europe and a Great Depression gripping the world, one globe-trotting professor's appetite for adventure and discovery remains unsated. Join Dr. Henry Jones as he scours the farthest corners of the planet in a constant race to keep priceless artifacts out of the wrong hands. So, yeah, some gorgeous reprint editions coming out in September, which then stirs you to wonder, since they've got the license to do reprints, does that mean that they're going to be able to do new Indiana Jones comic books? We, of course, if we find out, will keep you posted here on Geek Grotto. Excellent stuff. Meanwhile, this is XTC, and Sergeant Rock is going to help me.

Lovely stuff from back in 1980, XTC from the album Black Sea, Sergeant Rock is Going to Help Me. Lovely bit of guitar through that, which leads me neatly to talk about another guitar. This comes largely from an article on Bleeding Cool. Fender, the legendary guitar makers, have teamed up with Bandai Namco to release a new edition of an electric guitar as they celebrate 75 years of the Telecaster alongside Pac-Man's 45th anniversary in one item. The team revealed the new limited edition Pac-Man Player 2 Telecaster, paying homage to both legacies as it mixes everything musicians love about that specific line of guitars with a design featuring the classic arcade title. There's, again, it's not going to be cheap. It's now on sale via their website for, and I've only got the American price, $1,100. But yeah, if you're a fan of both, you'll might want to have a think about things and consider your life choices. The limited edition guitar arrives emblazoned with the iconic Pac-Man maze as the titular character chomps to victory while surrounded by rival ghosts Blinky, Inky, Pinky and Clyde in hot pursuit. Coupled with the Fender X Pac-Man logo on the reverse, its bold illustrations are a nostalgic throwback to the classic arcade game's roots with its beginner-friendly specs, including a comfortable modern C-profiled neck, 12 medium jumbo frets, and a timeless 9.5-inch radius rosewood fingerboard with rolled edges, offering an instrument that delivers premium playability for all skill levels. Blurb. The Arcade Ready guitar is accompanied in Japan by region-exclusive clothing release that's coming out in July under the brand's F is for Fender apparel line.

available at both Fender's flagship Tokyo store and the F is for Fender website in Japan. The collection includes three retro-inspired premium cotton t-shirts in a range of colours, from the player tee, giving the beloved character his own guitar, the picks tee, reimagining the pack dots as guitar plectrums, and a ghost tee, spotlighting the character's classic, iconic nemesis. The collection offers two nostalgia-infused baseball caps as well, each one featuring the Fender F beside either a pixel-perfect Inky on the stone grey cap or Blinky on the black cap. But as I say, if you want to pick them up, you can have to either pop over to Japan or make friends with someone who is there, because it's exclusive to there. But the guitar, I believe, is going to be have a much more widespread release. So if you're really into your Fenders and you're also really into Pac-Man, this could be the guitar for you. Yes, we'll keep you up to date with other things as well here on Geek Grosso. Okay, after this next song, I think we'll take our weekly trip to Obscure Character Corner. We'll do that after Kirby Crackle. This is Great Lakes Avengers.

Excellent stuff. So much fun. Okay, let's take our weekly trip to Obscure Character Corner. It's going to be a relatively quick one, I think, this week. We're going into obscure toys of the early 1980s as we talk about Dragon Riders of the Styx. Now, Dragon Riders of the Styx were a toy line that was created by DFC, or Design... Is it Designs for Children, I believe? Yeah, that's the one. Sorry, Dimensions for Children, that's the one. Designs for Children sounds very bad. Now, they made a lot of different things, and in the beginning of the 1980s, they were very keen to cash in on the popularity boom for things like Dungeons and Dragons and fantasy things. They produced several kind of play sets, which were effectively like your little army men, so completely unarticulated figures of various, you know, kind of single colour plastic of little fantasy characters with castles and playmats and that sort of stuff. The initial sets were all called things like Tower of the Night, Forest of Doom, Fires of Shandar was one of them. It looked quite good. The designs weren't bad, but they were very, very simplistic, frankly. And, you know, they get quite cheap to make and that sort of thing. The mats and the castles especially were nothing to really write home about. But in amongst these rather nondescript names, one of them was literally just called Fantasy Castle, was Dragon Riders of the Styx. It had a few different characters of various different shapes and sizes, a little archer, a little gargoyle with a flail, and again a plastic mat with a kind of drawing of a maze on it so you could do it, and a little cardboard castle that you could make everyone try and lay siege to, a little wizard waving his arms. But all, yeah, single colour, single plastic, very small scale, yeah, kind of army figure size. They are this playset released in 1981, and obviously something about that set stuck with them. It must have been one of the more popular, or just when they were trying to bandy ideas around, they decided to reuse the name in 1983 for a set that was not only going to try and cash in on, say, the popularity of Dungeons and Dragons, but also on the 3¾ scale figure craze that had been brought around by, you know, the Star Wars Kenner line, and also, you know, the burgeoning lines like the G.I. Joe Real American Hero 3¾, which were Action Force over here. You had quite a lot of toys going in that scale, and they tried to match into that. Described as, in a wild land of chaos and disorder, two groups have risen to claim the land of their own. Riding atop their winged dragons, the group sets to seek the same thing for very different purposes. One seeks a peaceful and productive rule, while the other intends to conquer and enslave the people of their world. The final battle is approaching fast, and both sides will be put to the test. In the end, only one side can emerge victorious, and the world will watch as the dragon riders clash high in the sky. And kind of they made 3¾-inch versions of a lot of the characters which had been in the smaller ones. So the sort of gargoyle became Demon Warrior, who was basically in red. The articulation, you had neck swivel, shoulder swivel, hip swivel, little knees, and that was about it for your articulation on it. So just sub the kind of G.I. Joe standard, but slightly more than the kind of Star Wars. They're not a lot of different colours. Demon Warrior is a little kind of wing-eared character, mostly, well, entirely in red and black, but yeah, red head with some detail, the red body, red arms with little black gloves, little black pants, red legs and little red booties, but nice big wings on his off his back as well, which is kind of impressive. There was also on the, I think, more evil side, we had Ghoulies the ogre, wizard in black outfit. There was a wizard in red outfit, so it's kind of evil and good wizards. On the gooder side, we had the Black Knight, the Dragon Man, and Ragnar the Warrior. All hail Ragnar. They were all released in 1983, but they did go in on these. Also, we had... they are dragon riders. They must ride dragons.
they're not great dragons. The Dueling Devils vehicles, we had a dragon, a spectre, a skull, and a demon, but they were all basically just little cars with... They look very much like floats from parades, basically. But you could also make them crash into each other, etc., etc. What were more impressive were some of the riding creatures. The Demon Flyer, genuinely kind of funky. Again, not hugely articulated. Also, the Skull Sled, from a design perspective, very good. However, some of the other riding creatures, Phantar, which is kind of, I'm trying to just figure, kind of like a horse, but with little flamey beauties, and a kind of seahorse tail and mane, and a face that just looked like a face. Very bad. Ruzan, who's a kind of weird four-legged chicken thing. There was, of course, a dragon, but a mystery action dragon, which you could kind of have them sit on the neck of. And there was a serpent rider as well, which probably looks the most impressive out of all of them. That was basically the entirety of the toy line. They put them all out there, and people weren't impressed. Didn't really get into it, because it was the 1980s. There was a lot of competition at that scale, and also... This was a toy line that did not have the important other factors you needed for a toy line in the early to mid-80s. Namely, there was, while there was toys, there was no cartoon, there was no comics. You didn't have anything to expand on the lore other than, here's some goodies and baddies, they look fantasy. Also, they were very obviously a knockoff of Dungeons & Dragons. You had actual Dungeons & Dragons toys. And this was always going to be kind of that budget thing that your gran got you because, oh, you like Dungeons & Dragons? Here, have this. And yeah, unsurprisingly, didn't go very far. But yeah, now you basically know everything you need to know about the Dragon Riders of the Styx. And we will have another obscure character in Obscure Character Corner around about this time next week here on the Geek Grotto. But that's pretty much all that we have time for on this week's show. Thank you for joining me on this travel through all things nerdy. And yeah, what say we do it all again at around about this time next week here on Shmoo FM. To play us out, this is the Oracle Sisters and a track from 2022 called Captain America. Till then, take very good care of yourself, and I'll talk to you soon.

0: Middlesbrough in the Championship playoff final later this hour after a week of controversy over Spygate. Our sports editor Joe Rawson's at Wembley.
1: The atmosphere at Wembley is building ahead of the richest game in football. £200 million in promotion to the Premier League at stake for the winners after the most controversial week in Football League history. Southampton thrown out for spying on opponents, and it's Middlesbrough who face Hull City today. These Borough supporters say it's been a roller coaster week.
2: Got it on Tuesday and then we're back in and all of a sudden here we are and everyone's made the trip down, 48 hours notice or whatever, and the whole of Wembley's red now.
3: Buzzing, we need a win because we've been given a second chance.
1: Kickoff is at 3:30.
0: Well, Celtic and Dunfermline are just getting underway in the Scottish Cup final at Hampden Park. Premiership champion Celtic are going for the double. New EU border checks at Dover have been suspended after earlier congestion. Motorists have been queuing for hours during bank holiday weekend build-ups at the port. A former health secretary claims anxiety linked to social media is driving economic inactivity among young people. Alan Milburn's interim report into those not in employment, education or training is due to be published next week. Parts of Britain are hotter than Greece into the Seychelles as crowds flock to parks and beaches to enjoy a heat wave. Multiple temperature records could be broken in the coming days. Nicole Rickett says the giraffes she's looking after at Marwell Zoo in Hampshire are well prepared.
4: With their spots, it's actually where they lose the most heat. So these guys are well adapted to be able to be in large or high temperatures. But this is probably the kind of temperature that they seem to thrive in. They're a bit fussy about the weather. They don't like the rain. They don't like the wind. So it's probably ideal for them.
0: And four-time F1 world champion Alain Prost reports...

Hello, everybody. Welcome to my beautiful self. I'm Pete the Punk. I'll be with you for the next hour with some fabulous tunes. Opening today with the Ruts in a Rut. We saw Ruts DC here in Aberdeen on Thursday. They were absolutely magic as usual. Lots of good tunes lined up for you today. Let's just crack on, shall we?

The fabulous sound of Culture. Yes, yes, I know I played Culture last week, ladies and gentlemen, but this week, through my letterbox, has arrived a new, well, it's not new, but a 3-CD collection simply called Culture Children of Zion, the High Notes Singles Collection, and there's some quite magnificent stuff on there, including that track, Mind Who You Beg For Help, the 12-inch mix. Great stuff indeed.

Devote, Yokohama, that was their first single in the UK. Ladies and gentlemen, back with Mongoloid, which was a little bit controversial at the time, but hey-ho, happy birthday, Mark Motherbow, 76 this week, founder member of the band, of course. Really looking forward to seeing them later on in the year. Meanwhile, let's just crack on, shall we?

It's just one of my little party tricks, ladies and gentlemen. You order the substance mix of Bizarre Love Triangle, followed by Joy Division live on something else, with what I would say was the definitive reading of She's Lost Control. It is, in fact, an incredible 46 years ago this week since Ian Curtis left us. A sad day indeed.

Oh yes, two of the unlikeliest bedfellows, all jammed together by my beautiful self. Hawkwind, the psychedelic warlords, disappearing smoke from 1974. Fast forward a couple of years to 76 and we have Brian Ferry, The Price of Love.

chance to see Roots DC, please take it. You will not be disappointed. And moving swiftly on, happy birthday to the great Robert Fripp, who actually turned 80 this week, ladies and gentlemen. This is one of his finest moments.

David Bowie, one of my favourite singles of his, I must admit, Scary Monsters and Super Creeps, featuring some wonderful guitar work from Robert Fripp, who was also responsible for making Heroes sound as epic as it did. Happy birthday, young man. It's not every week you reach 80, eh?

We do love the ladies lightening up the show a little bit, don't we, ladies and gentlemen? The Death Valley Girls, Hypnagogia, they're followed by the great Lucinda Williams, Ventura.

Oh yes, fabulous stuff from Wire. That was Different to Me, taken from Pink Flag, released in 1977, bringing us very nicely up to last record time. Before I go, I'd like to thank you all very much for joining me this week. I hope you've enjoyed the show as much as I have. I wish you all the very best for what's left of the weekend. And if I don't see you before, I'll see you next week.

0: From the Sky News Centre at 4, what's called the richest game in football is taking place at Wembley. Hull are facing Middlesbrough in the Championship playoff final. Live to Joe Rawson.
1: Middlesbrough trying to make the most of the second chance given to them after Spygate, and they've been the better team. Aidan Morris has dragged a shot wide of the post while David Strelec headed over from close range from a corner. Hull, who say they will take legal action if they lose, have just had their first shot on target. It's sweltering at Wembley and it's 0-0.
0: Well, Celtic are 2-0 up against Dunfermline heading into the second half of the Scottish Cup final. The Premiership champions are going for the double. Temperatures have gone above 30 degrees Celsius in Britain for the first time this year. The Met Office recorded the high in Frittenden in Kent, with even warmer weather forecast during the bank holiday. Amber heat health alerts are in place for the Midlands, East and South East England, with emergency services preparing for extra admissions. Enhanced EU border checks have been suspended at the port of Dover after five-hour queues this morning. It's the first holiday season with biometric and fingerprint scans fully rolled out. The RAF says a decision to scale back the Red Arrows has been made to preserve its future. The world-famous team will fly with 7 aircraft rather than 9 for most displays until at least 2030. Air Vice Marshal Mark Jackson explains the decision.
2: This is simply to help us better manage the final few years of service of the team's famous Hawk T1 aircraft. The adjusted formation size gives greater certainty, allowing the Red Arrows to plan performances with more confidence based on available spares and other components.
0: Well, they'll still perform stunts in full on special occasions. And a van driver has been fined £146 and handed a criminal conviction after...
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Hey, ya. And here I go. Welcome along to the LinkedIn. Here I go. Here on Timu FM. On today's show, there will be four links, and they will be half an hour long approximately each. I kicked off the first link, and indeed the show today, by playing your Dolly Parton with Here You Come Again. And now the second track will be by Tina Turner, and it's called Steamy Windows.

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You've just heard Tina Turner with Steamy Windows. And now it's time for Justin Timberlake with Can't Stop This Feeling.

can't stop the feeling. That is by Justin Timberlake. And now the next track will be Green Onions by Booker T and the MGs.

Your Fair Tracks by Dolly Parton, Tina Turner, Justin Timberlake, and that was Booker T and the MGs. And now this is Paramore.

The only exception, that was Paramore. And now you're going to hear You Make Me Feel Like a Natural Woman by Aretha Franklin from 1967.

feel like a natural woman. That was Aretha Franklin. And I'm going to give you the answer to the link after you have heard Miley Cyrus.

Flowers by Miley Cyrus. The answer to this first link is Tennessee. I kicked off the link and ended the program by playing you Dolly Parton. She was born in Tennessee in 1946. After Dolly Parton, you heard Tina Turner. She was born in Tennessee in 1939 and she died in 2023. Following Tina Turner was Justin Timberlake, who was born in 1981. You then heard Booker T and the MGs. They formed in 1962. Then you heard Paramore, who formed in 2004. Aretha Franklin followed Paramore. She was born in 1942 in Tennessee, and she died in 2018. And you've just heard Miley Cyrus, who was born in Tennessee in 1992. And to conclude this link, you're going to hear the Kings of Leon with the track called You Somebody from 2008. The Kings of Leon formed in Tennessee in 1999.

0: that concluded the first thing on today's show, and the answer in case you missed it was Tennessee. The Kings of Leon formed there in 1999, and it's now time to begin the second link, and the first track that you'll hear will be by the Kaiser Chiefs. It's called Every Day I Love You Less and Less.
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That was the Kaiser Chiefs with Every Day I Love You Less and Less. That was the opening track in the second link on the D show. And now you're going to hear Torch by Soft Cell.

And that was brass neck by the wedding present. And now you're going to hear Skritipility with the word girl.

security policy. I now turn the penultimate so I can sing what come from Gang of Four and escort I Love a Man in Uniform.

I love a man in uniform. That is by Gang of Four. That was the penultimate track in this link, and the answer to it was Leeds. The Kaiser Chiefs were the band with whom I kicked off this link, and they formed in Leeds in 2000. Soft Cell followed the Kaiser Chiefs. Soft Cell formed in 1977. After Soft Cell, you heard Colin Bailey Ray. She was born in 1979 in Leeds. After Colin Bailey Ray, you heard The Wedding Present. They formed in 1985. You then heard Scooty Politi. They formed in 1977. As did the Gang of Four. Who you've just heard, and they followed Scooty Politi. And to conclude this thing, you're going to hear The Vicious Pink, and they formed in Leeds in 1981, and the track you're going to hear is Kick It, Can't You See? Give it up, give it up, give it up, give it up, give it up, give it up, give it up, give it up, give it up, give it up, give it up, give it up, give it up, give it up, give it up, give it up, give it up, give it up, give it up, give it up, give it up, give it up, give it up, give it up, give it up, give it up, give it up, give it up, give it up, give it up, give it up, give it up, give it up, give it up, give it up, give it up, give it up, give it up, give it up, give it up, give it up, give it up, give it up, give it up, give it up, give it up, give it up, give it up, give it up, give it up, give it up, give it up, give it up, give it up, give it up, give it up, give it up, give it up, give it up, give it up, give it up, give it up, give it up, give it up, give it up, give it up, give it up, give it up, give it up, give it up, give it up, give it up, give it up, give it up, give it up, give it up, give it up, give it up, give it up, give it up, give it up, give it up, give it up, give it up, give it up, give it up, give it up, give it up, give it up, give it up, give it up, give it up, give it up, give it up, give it up, give it up

0: listening to us leaves. And it finished with a track by The Vicious Pink. The Vicious Pink formed in Leeds in 1981. And it's now time to begin the third link on today's show. And the first track that you'll hear will be Chucky's In Love by Ricky Lee Jones.
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Ricky Lee Jones, Chuckies and Love. That song kicked off the 13 continuity show. And now the next track you're going to hear is Move On Up by Curtis Mayfield.

Move on up by Curtis Mayfield. You're listening to LinkedIn here on Smooth FM. And now the next track in this link will come from Anesthesia, and it's called Left Outside Alone.

sei der Lohn, that is by anesthesia. And now the next track you'll hear will be Cantaloupe Island by Herbie Hancock.

by Herbie Hancock. And so far in this third link, you've heard tracks by Ricky Lee Jones, Curtis Mayfield, Anesthesia, and Herbie Hancock. And now this is Loving You by Minnie Riperton.

to this link is Chicago. I kicked it off by playing your Ricky Lee Jones, who was born in Chicago in 1954. You then heard Curtis Mayfield. He was born in Chicago in 1942, and he died in 1999. You then heard Anastasia. She was born in 1968. Then you heard Herbie Hancock, who was born in 1940. Then you heard Minnie Riperton, who was born in 1947, and she died in 1979. And you've just heard Richard Marx. He was born in Chicago in 1963. And to conclude this thing, you're going to hear Benny Goodman with Sing, Sing, Sing. He was born in Chicago in 1909, and he died in 1986. So here is Benny Goodman.

0: Think in case you missed it, was Chicago. Benny Goodman was born there in 1909 and he died in 1986. It is now time to begin for the final link on the show today, and it will kick off with A Day in the Life by the Beatles.
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the fourth and final link on today's show with a track called A Day in the Life. And the second track on LP by OMD and it's called Locomotive.

The answer to this fourth final link is Liverpool / Merseyside. I kicked it off by playing you the Beatles. They formed in Liverpool in 1960. And you've just heard OMD. They formed in Merseyside in 1978. And now you're going to hear Echo and the Bunnymen, who formed in Liverpool in 1978.

0: The Killing Moon. That is Echo and the Bunnymen. And the last track you're going to hear will be There She Goes by The Lass. The Lass from Liverpool in 1983. Thank you very much for listening to the LinkedIn today, and I'll be back soon. Thank you very much for listening. Here are The Lass.
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1: motion
0: have won
1: to
0: promotion
1: the
0: to the after a dramatic finish to the Championship playoff final. Joe Rawson reports from Wembley.
2: The Tigers are back in the Premier League thanks to a late winning goal from Ollie McBurney. The Scotland striker who missed out on a spot in their World Cup squad was there to turn the ball home from inside the six-yard box. Borough unable to make the most of their opportunity after replacing Southampton in the final following the Spygate saga. There will be a party on Humberside tonight. Full-time at Wembley, Hull City 1, Middlesbrough 0.
0: Celtic have claimed a 3-1 victory over Dunfermline in the Scottish Cup final at Hampden Park to secure the double. Martin O'Neill's side followed up last weekend's dramatic triumph over Hearts as they pipped them to the Premiership title. Elsewhere, French authorities have scrapped new EU border checks at the port of Dover to try and ease long queues. Passengers faced fingerprint and biometric scans, which led to five-hour wait times. Parts of Britain have been hotter than Greece into the Seychelles as crowds flocked to parks and beaches to enjoy the bank holiday heatwave. Temperatures have gone above 30 degrees Celsius for the first time this year. Donald Trump's indicated the US and Iran are getting a lot closer to finalising an agreement to end the war. The president made the comments to an American TV network as reports claim Tehran and mediator Pakistan suggest some headway's been made. His top diplomat Marco Rubio seemed positive as he spoke to journalists in India.
3: There's been some progress made. Even as I speak to you now, there's some work being done. There is a chance that whether it's later today, tomorrow, in a couple days, we may have something to say. But this issue needs to be solved, as the president said, one way or the other.
0: And a 52-year-old Essex van driver has been handed a criminal conviction for tooting his horn to catch a friend's attention. Jamie Spence was caught by an officer outside Braintree train station last December. That's the latest. I'm Cam.

0: A very good evening. Yes, we're back. Yes, it's a live show. Sorry for being off the last couple of weeks, but we're back bigger and better because I have got a young man sitting next to me. We're just talking ages just now, and he is younger than me, just. But, John, how are you?
1: I'm fine, thank you.
0: So you're here watching to see what I do, so you can do the opposite and do it right. You've been on with Colin a couple of times, haven't you?
1: I've been on with him about four times, I think,
0: yeah.
1: Now.
0: And you've just finished your training and you're looking to be starting a show, so you come in here on a Saturday night and you just see how it's done, eh?
1: Yeah, see how it's done your way.
0: Yeah.
1: I want to cover my options.
0: Yeah, that's the best way. That's what I did when I started as well. And you're into sort of late 70s, early 80s stuff, and I was just talking about that outside as well, aren't you?
1: Yeah.
0: And he's got a Too Much Too Old t-shirt on as well, which is all good stuff.
1: Oh, I'm a big fan of the ska, two-tone.
0: Yeah.
1: And so it's...
0: And your one-hit wonders, because the last show was on, you had a cracker one-hit wonders there as well, didn't you?
1: My mates used to say to me, if you like someone, there got to be a one-hit wonder.
0: Anyway, John and me will be here until 8 o'clock this evening. Start you off with, as Simon says, one of the big guns, I'm the Resurrection by the Stone Roses from 1989, although it never charted until 1991, but it was on the album, so that's why I played it, and it's my show and I'll do what I want. Coming up on the show, we've got a deep cut from Aha, we've got a number one from 1981, we've got a Miami Vice track from INXS and two in a row from Dire Straits coming up around about 7:30. If you want a request or a dedication, what to do is get in touch with the Facebook page, Shmoo FM, The Ultimate 80s, and we'll get that sorted out for you, no problem at all. Now, Jonathan says, Pip and Inky, that's his two dogs, by the way, are ready for the show, they're sleeping, and there's only one way to waken them up.

0: There you go. Especially, wait a minute, I've got to turn up this headphones. That's better. I can hear myself think now. That was for Pip and Inky, the two dogs. Hopefully, they'll put a smile on their face this evening because they like a bit of bad manners. And sorry, Jonathan, if we've got them all dancing around the caravan. Well, hey ho, you know, you sent the picture in. Remember, if you want to request a dedication, Lewis has already asked for a psychedelic first. That'll be coming up very, very shortly as well. We're just talking about bands that we'd seen, and especially at the Capitol. Capitol was a brilliant place, wasn't it?
1: It was absolutely amazing place.
0: It's one of these places that's sadly missed. And you know, if you say to people nowadays, well, this Ticketmaster and, you know, Eventbrite, all that stuff, you used to go down and just queue for a ticket or just go to the ticket office or put in a stamped addressed envelope. And it just fantastic, fantastic, fantastic venue.
1: Oh, it was. I mean, I remember when I was very young, I worked at the Bradford Bingley.
0: All right, okay.
1: Saw a queue appearing outside the Capitol. Spotted my brother-in-law in the queue. So I excused myself, went over, ended up biding in the queue with him and going to see the Rolling Stones.
0: Oh, the Rolling Stones. That's a famous picture, that you can see them queuing all the way up Union Street and all the way down Union Street as well.
1: Well, they did the full circle.
0: Yeah. That's amazing. And some massive bands played there as well. I mean, yeah, you remember when Tekka was built and they said, oh, we're going to have the biggest bands up, and it's never really happened.
1: No.
0: But, I mean, we were talking about Meatloaf, AC/DC, UFO, U2, Queen, all in the prime that came up to the Capitol as well. And I think I was only about £6 to go in and see Queen back in 1975 or a five or something like that. Something crazy.
1: You often see folk put up the old prices. Mm-hmm. I'm sure I saw one on Facebook a while ago and it was like £3 and yeah. It was Led Zeppelin.
0: Yeah, or £2 for standing. But yeah, amazing venue, and it's just a shame that it had to close down. But I mean, they're trying to get some of the bands that probably would have played the Capitol in the Music Hall. Music Hall's not a bad place. I saw Midgeur there a couple of years ago. He was really, really good. They've got I seen Hue and Cry there as well, and they was pretty good as well. But you know, it's near the Capitol, you know.
1: No, it's near. It's just near the same.
0: And people say, but it was a cinema. Yes, it was a cinema, but it was the best. The nearest thing that I think to the Capitol in Aberdeen is the Tivoli, because it's got the seat in there is very sort of Capitol-esque.
1: Oh, yeah. But I think it was a bit higher.
0: Yeah, yes. I wouldn't like to go out there on a fire, because the corridors are near, and the steps are near that great to get the people doing up and down the stairs there.
1: Oh, definitely no. I mean, it's bad enough trying to climb them.
0: Yeah, especially when you get to your age. Well, my age. Right, this is a deep cut. It's from 1987. Only got number 13 in the charts, which hardly ever played, because you think about Aha and people play Take On Me. This is Manhattan Skyline.

0: There you go, that's a deep cut from Aha! Manhattan Skyline. Only got number 13 when it was released in 1987. So, yeah, I was just talking about deep cuts off mic there just now, and it's such a sort of treasure trove. We're talking about, because you're a massive U2 fan as well, aren't you? Especially the early stuff as well, aren't you?
1: Yeah, more of the early stuff.
0: Aye, yeah, some real crackers there as well. I mean, not even album tracks, but singles that never get played on radio anymore because it doesn't, it's not cool to play old U2 tracks. It's the usual ones that play.
1: That's it. It's always the three first tracks off of the Joshua tour.
0: Yeah, that's it. Yeah.
1: And they forget their older stuff.
0: Three crackers of tracks, by the way. But
1: definitely. The crackers of tracks. But, I mean, it's like when you go back to, like, I'm trying to think. It's amazing, the mind goes blank, but some of the early stuff from War, even October, just brilliant.
0: These, I mean, a lot of people forget that U2 existed before the Joshua Tree, because I think that people, a lot of people was turned onto the band then, and they forgotten about some of their good early stuff. And a lot of, I mean, like Lewis and Lynn, they're both big U2 fans as well, so yeah, well, maybe dig something out for that as well. As long as it's not a one hit wonder, because then it wouldn't be a hit.
1: Definitely.
0: So Lewis says, any chance of playing Psychedelic Furs and Pretty in Pink? This will take us up to the number one. Lewis, this is for you.

0: There you go, Lewis. Psychedelic Furs, they are pretty and pink. Evening to you, Lewis. Evening to Jonathan. Evening to Lynn and to Richard and to Stacey, who's in for the banter as well. It's just coming up to 6:29 on a Saturday evening, and I think it's maybe time for this. So on this day in history, when we look at events on this day in the 80s, we look at celebrity birthdays, and we play number one on this day in the 80s. It's going to come from 1981 today. Only one thing that happened, important thing that happened in the 1980s on this day was The Shining. Remember The Shining? Do you remember The Shining film?
1: Yeah.
0: It was released in New York and LA on this day in 1980. Now, celebrity birthdays. Now, I'm going to ask you these three, and just you can guess, see if you can guess what these birthdays are. So, Jewel, it's a pop star. I've no idea, but how old do you think Jewel is?
1: 18.
0: 52. So, Philip Selway from Radiohead?
1: 40.
0: 59. And I'm going to bring in AI Stacey for this one. Hello, my name's Stacey. Stacey, how old do you think Dean Friedman is? Dean Friedman? Oh, he's the one that Colin Digby plays all the time. Yeah, that's him. How old do you think he is? Oh, I don't know. I think maybe 64. Well, John, how old do you think Dean Friedman is?
1: He must be close to 70.
0: He is close to 70. He's 71. Well done. John wins that round. A.A. Stacey might be junked and never be heard from again. Anyway, that's the birthdays. On this day in 1981, this was top of the charts. And I'll tell you what it is if I say Da Diddly Quack Quack.

0: There you go. Adam Hunt, Stand and Deliver from the Prince Charming album. I was just talking some fantastic videos, Adam and the Ants. I remember they used to be premiered on, was it the Saturday show, Tiswas, or Going Live, the something like that, Swap Show. Well, that's Saturday morning TV programmes. That's what Adam Hunt used to get premiered on as well. You know, the videos. Videos is absolutely brilliant. And he's one of these guys that I think that I've never seen in concert and I would like to see in concert.
1: No, I've never seen him myself. I'd say he's just so flamboyant. I think he'd do a great stage show.
0: Yeah, yeah. He was ahead of his time as well. Good songwriter with Marco Peroni. The image was brilliant, the sort of pirate, and then he changed his image a little bit again. But halfway through the 80s, all that sort of went. The disco and jazz funk took aim again, and then you come into the indie stuff of the 90s as well, and it was just dropped.
1: That's it. I mean, that's the problem. We've got to move with the times.
0: Yeah, the two perfect people for that is Madonna and David Bowie, because he just changed his image. I mean, it was like Ziggy Stardust, brilliant. Ziggy Stardust, fantastic, and they said, right, well, I don't want to do this anymore. And people say, well, why did you do that? And it's just because he knew it's a certain shelf life, and if you carry it on too long, it's people just get bored of it.
1: Yeah, yeah. I mean, you got a lot of people say that he's serious moonlighting stuff.
0: Yeah.
1: But I love China Girl and stuff like that.
0: Yeah. I mean, it's the same with talking about Queen. I do not like A Kind of Magic, but people love it. I think the album is terrible, but, you know. Their early stuff is really good. Queen 1, 2, Sheer Heart Attack, Night of the Opera, Day at the Races. And then they sort of went a little bit off the rails as well when they came in with Jazz and, you know, News of the World.
1: I must admit, I quite like Jazz.
0: There's a couple of good songs on it, like.
1: I've still got the vinyl at home and I've still got the poster.
0: Oh, do I? Yes, I thought you might have. Anyway, we're looking at the TV shows, top 80s TV shows. How many of these do you remember? So this is the top 16. Robin of Sherwood, remember that?
1: I do. I never watched it, though.
0: Right, aired for three seasons between 84 and 86. A beloved fantasy series was based on the legend of Robin Hood and follows a young man who is chosen to help the oppressed. It has a lasting impact on lore on Robin Hood and remains highly rated review sites like IMDb. I can't remember it as well. It's one of these things I never used to watch. I think it was probably one at the same time as the A-Team. Next one is... Now, my wife loves this next one. Red Dwarf. Ever watched it?
1: I've got them all on DVD.
0: Have you? My wife loves Red Dwarf.
1: Even my son will walk about sort of impersonating. He loves the cat.
0: Oh, right. That's something I never really got into. I mean, I know a lot of people loved it. I mean, John Noble, who used to do the show with me as well, he was another massive fan of it as well. But I just never got into it, and it's easy to get into because it's streaming on a lot of different platforms as well just now as well.
1: It is. I mean, it's just the humour of the day.
0: Yeah.
1: I mean,
0: well, it is.
1: The writers were brilliant.
0: There's a lot of this stuff you wouldn't get away with the humour of the day. Ed of the 80s gives Red Dwarf to come in a cult classic sci-fi comedy like nothing else on TV, just like what you were saying there, John. The series proved majorly successful, and those who grew up in the 80s will remember its impact when the first season was released in 1989. I thought it was earlier than that, but obviously not. Here's one. This is, I used to love this as well, Blackadder. It was just, I mean, again, of its time, there's a lot of jokes in there that probably wouldn't get away with now.
1: Definitely not, but it was just absolutely brilliant. First series was a bit dark.
0: Yeah, I think the same as well. I wasn't a great big fan of the first series, but 2, 3 and 4 was brilliant. And, yeah. I mean, again, these series, a lot of these series in the 80s, a comedy series, were just like short, maybe 6 episodes, 7 episodes, something like that,
1: yeah.
0: And left you wanting more. And, you know, they've tried to remake it, and but without the actual gutter humour, I would say, it just wouldn't work.
1: No, it wouldn't. I mean, and they ended it well.
0: Oh, they did, yes, with them going over the top, and that was a brilliant way to end it. Before his iconic performance as Mr. Bean, Rowan Atkinson was best known in the 80s for his starring role in Blackadder, with some regard one of the best British sitcoms of all time, even to this day. And the last one we're looking at is Treasure Hunt with Annika Rice. Remember, she used to jump in a helicopter and people would send her out to find little bits of treasure and come back, and it was a kind of silly thing.
1: I didn't remember that one. I remember Challenge, Annika.
0: Oh, Challenge, yeah. Well, I think that came off the back of that. Treasure Hunt was one of Annika Rice's most iconic gigs. Well, the show aired between 82 and 88. She challenged university students from London to go a whole citywide search for hidden items in order to win big prizes such as trips abroad. Which was good back then as well. That was on Channel 4. I mean, when you think of the stuff that, if you look back and think of stuff like Bullseye, what you would have won in Bullseye, a speedboat, you know, or a conservatory. I mean,
1: that was it. Yeah, we always used to say, like, two mates for a pub. How are they going to split a kitchen?
0: Oh, man. Well, have more of that when we come back after this next song. Now, you'll like this next song because you're a big Madness fan. Are you still Madness in concert? How many times?
1: Oh, no, I didn't manage to see him.
0: Oh, you've never seen him in concert?
1: No.
0: I saw him at the Capitol back in the day. Then I also saw him doing him in Throes a few years ago, just before COVID, and it was absolutely outstanding. Brilliant, brilliant band. This is Baggy Trousers. Simon, you'll like this one.

0: No, Simon McLean, formerly of this band. That was his karaoke song, and he just messaged me and says, karaoke song, and he's singing away. I can just imagine singing Buggy Trousers. Brilliant. Great band, Madness. I was just talking Madness Live. There's, Madfest, or one of the albums like that. It's absolutely brilliant because you can hardly hear the band singing because the crowd are singing away to every song, know every word, and it's a great party atmosphere. And the one at Montrose was a really, really nice night. And it was just everybody singing away and swaying away. And it was blooming expensive, but I think it was £20 for a fez. And Sandy Gibson lost his, so we'll say no more about that because I think it's Simon stole it. But no, say no more. Right, here's more of these things. Jonathan says that he loves Red Dwarf, and he says, what about Hitchhiker's Guide to the Galaxy? I think that's coming up on here as well. But the next three we've got here, and number 10 is Are You Being Served? Something that would never get out.
1: Oh, God, no.
0: Absolutely not, especially Mrs. Slocum. Yeah. I've Been Served was an incredible, funny sitcom loved by many Brits. It followed workers in the men and women's sections of a department store in London, which often at odds with each other. Fans still remember laughing at this one. It between 1972 and 1985. 13 years, it's pretty good going, that.
1: It is.
0: You know, and if you think the Christmas specials is that as well. But yeah, John Inman, Wendy Richards, before she was in EastEnders. I can't remember this.
1: Molly Sugden.
0: Molly Sugden, of course, yeah. And I can't remember the guy's name, the guy with the moustache. Oh, God, he played the boss. I can't remember his name. But it was really good for...
1: Frank Thornton.
0: Frank Thornton, well done. That was without even looking at his phone. I'm impressed. Because he says, I might take my phone out because Colin gave me three things, curveballs at him. I'm going to throw curveballs at you. I'll tell you what's coming up. Next one, Blankety Blank with Terry Wogan. First hosted by the late, great Terry Wogan, Blankety Blank was so popular it returned just a few years ago, hosted by Bradley Walsh. The concept is the same, but some might argue it doesn't have the same charm as it did in the 80s. And I can agree with that as well.
1: Aye, but you couldn't have beat Les Dawson when he did it.
0: Oh, Les Dawson, no. I mean, the faces of Les Dawson. And
1: yeah, it's just... And the whole sort of pouting.
0: Yeah, yeah. I mean, Les Dawson was a funny, funny guy, but again, the humour was of the time.
1: Yeah.
0: He's like Frank Carson and people like that. Remember a TV show, The Comedians?
1: Oh, definitely, aye.
0: Absolutely never get shown again.
1: Never.
0: It's some of the stuff on there...
1: I mean, they just bleeping out Bernard Manning. Yeah.
0: Oh, yeah, every word would be bleeped out. So that is at number 9. Number 8, before we go into the next song, Lovejoy with Ian McShane. Lovejoy was a wholesome drama for Brits who enjoyed it in the 80s, following an expert antiques dealer who sets out to help the poor and unfortunate. Now, I think that my grandma used to watch that, and it was on a Sunday evening, run about the same time or after Bullseye, something like that. But I never watched it. Do you remember it?
1: No. I do. I mean, I remember seeing bits and pieces. Somebody in the house watched it, but it wasn't me.
0: A likely story. Anyway, Jonathan says, any chance of playing Culture Club, Church of the Poison Mind? We're just talking Culture Club, brilliant band back in the day as well, but they got Karma Chameleon, kind of got overplayed, and people just think of them as a one-hit wonder. But this is a great song as well, isn't it?
1: It's an absolutely brilliant song with a few good hits.
0: This is for you, Jonathan, Church of the Poison Mind.

0: Culture Club there, Church of the Poison Mind. And the thing about Culture Club and Boy George, you know you've made it if you guest star on the A-Team, which he did at one time as well. So yeah, there we go. That was Culture Club there, Church of the Poison Mind there for Jonathan. Time is 6:50 on a Saturday evening. It's the Ultimate Days on Smoo FM with Dave and John. Take you through all at 8 o'clock this evening. You can also get us online, www.smoo.org.uk/FM. You want a request or a dedication, Lucy's asked for a Simple Mind song. That'll be coming up very, very shortly. In fact, it'll be coming up in the second hour now, because we've got a couple of tracks to play before then. But if you want a request or dedication, get yourself over to the Facebook page and ask for whatever you want. As long as it's as long as it's broadcastable, I will sort it out for you as well. And we're looking at the top TV shows of the 1980s. Heidi High, remember that?
1: I remember it well, yeah.
0: Heidi High was a beloved British sitcom from 1980 until 1988, followed a professor who grew tired of waiting in academia, promoting him to become an entertainment manager at an Essex holiday camp. Now, they was very, very close to what was happening in Butlins and Pontins back then as well.
1: It was, yeah.
0: I spent a couple of times when I was younger, when I went family holidays in Butlins down in Ayr, and then later we went to Pontins and Morecambe and Pontins and Blackpool as well. But queuing up for the lunch, the entertainment, the yellow coats, well, it was red coats back in the Butlins days as well. It was just so close to real life, wasn't it?
1: But I mean, there was Ruth Maddox.
0: Yes.
1: Her voice over that PA system was just absolutely amazing.
0: Jeffrey Palmer was in that as well. Was he another one as well? Am I right in saying Jeffrey Palmer? And I can't remember the who played her. Although we're looking at the thing on the screen, that's what I'm saying.
1: Something. Pollard. Sue Pollard.
0: Sue Pollard. I tell you, I'm glad you're here tonight, because I'd be lost.
1: Because a lot of them went on to do Your Anne, My Lord.
0: Yes, that's right. That's right. I tell you, he's a mind information. I'm hearing him back here. Number six is The Sooty Show. Sooty Show was a beloved children's programme that ran from 1955 to 1992. What an incredible run, isn't it?
1: It was. Yeah,
0: I mean, the different, they had Harry H. Corbett and then
1: Father, the son.
0: Matthew Corbett, that's right. It was a staple of children's entertainment in the 1980s. Sooty has become an iconic British character, and people who grew up in the 80s will likely recognise him instantly. It's quite incredible that someone like that has become an icon of 80s TV, who was a puppet who just squeaked and whispered to his just shows you what we watched back then, yeah, isn't it?
1: We were easily entertained.
0: Simple stuff, though, isn't it?
1: It is. I mean, kids sat and was just amazed by it.
0: Yeah, I know. But
1: adults as well.
0: Yeah.
1: Sit there and watch it with the kids. It's good humour.
0: Amazing. Absolutely amazing. Right, you know what I'm going to do? I'm going to play this next song for you. Because we've been talking about U2 and we've talked about early U2. This is from 1980 U2, so you can sing along if you want and sing along out there as well. This is I Will Follow.

0: Brilliant.
1: Wasn't absolutely it? Brilliant.
2: From the first album, Boy, I think it was, you said you saw them on the war tour.
1: Saw them at the Capitol.
2: And then you saw them at Murrayfield during the Joshua Tree. And they just, they exploded, actually, in the early part of the 80s. They just exploded. They went from playing small venues to stadiums without a sort of a hitch, you know?
1: A blink of an eye.
2: Yeah. Brilliant band, if you think, four mates from Ireland went to play music, and they get together, and then you see them playing, I mean, Amnesty International and all that stuff as well, and iconic albums, iconic songs, and it's just a boyhood dream, is it?
1: It is. I mean, when I saw them at Murrayfield, that was the thing. It showed how much they jumped, because supporting them, you had immediately before them the Pogues.
2: The Pogues, aye, yeah.
1: And the Pogues were really big in the 80s.
2: There was, aye.
1: And everybody just remembers Fairy Tale, but...
2: Oh, there was... I mean, the only problem with the Pogues is that's quite a lot of them you can't play.
1: Right, you can't broadcast them, yes. Unfortunately.
2: We did try that a couple of times. Simon and I was trying to play a Pogues song a couple of years ago, and it wasn't a big list that we could play.
1: No, I mean, Shane McGowan was very colourful, shall we say.
2: Right, I'm going to play this before we go to the Miami Vice track. This is The Jam, Going Underground.

0: Oh, there we go. That is the Jam and Going Underground. It's 2 minutes past seven, so I guess it's time for this. Just after 7 o'clock on a Saturday night, it's time for a Miami Vice track. This one's from Season 3, Episode 4, released in 1986. 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

0: There you go. That was your Miami Vice track. That was In Excess and Listen Like Thieves, a song we haven't played for a while there as well. It's, again, In Excess is usually down to one or two songs that radio stations seem to play. Did you like In Excess? Because that was later on, sort of 80s stuff, wasn't it? And you were saying that you got married by that time and you weren't allowed to like music.
1: Got married in the late 80s. And just didn't have time.
0: Yeah. But good band, In Excess. It's just a tragic thing that happened to Michael Hutchence as well. But a brilliant band. Now, to get back to, we stopped at the Sooty Show. We're going to go into the top five now. Oh, it's exciting, isn't it? Number five is The Young Ones, a show that only, again, about 10 episodes, 12 episodes, something like that. But there was showing so many times, and they showcased a lot of good bands. I remember Amazulu being on there, I remember Madness being on there as well, and The Specials, I think, was on there.
1: Motorhead.
0: I mean, we're talking about concerts, I'll never forget, ever forget, the Motorhead concert that I went to see in Aberdeen, because I think it was Girls' School, it was the backing band. And I think I was deaf for about 3 days. It was absolutely so loud that it came out of there and my ears was ringing on the way home. But brilliant band as well. But The Young Ones was a sitcom launched in 1982, ran for two seasons, following a group of inadequate students as they navigate life as teenagers. The show still has rave reviews, and though it wasn't the most popular show of the 1980s, it's well remembered by those who tuned in to watch it. And again, you can get them on, I think it's a BBC iPlayer or something like that. And I don't think anything's been cut out of it, because there was nothing too controversial. There's a lot of political stuff there, but there was nothing sort of racist or, you know, we're not talking mind your language or love thy neighbour sort of getting cut out.
1: No, I mean, I try to watch them again, and I loved them back in the 80s. You just think, I can't believe I thought that was funny.
0: I know. That's another point as well. I know. It's. I think it was because it was limited what we had to listen to back in watch back in the 80s, and that was it's sort of rebellious, because your sitcoms was all like Mind Your Language or It Ain't Half Hot Mum and
1: Love Thy Neighbour.
0: Yes, yes. That was 70s more than 80s. But the unrebellious stuff, like Last of the Summer Wind, and then the Young Ones come in, you think, oh, that's maybe what it should be. Because Ben Elton was part of that as well. I think he was part of the writing team as well.
1: Yeah.
0: He was, of course, they were on to do Filthy Rich and Cat Flap, which was another one. And Bottom with Rick Mayall and Adrian Edmondson.
1: Yeah, and The New Statesman,
0: aye, that's right. God. And now I saw Adrian Edmondson in a sitcom, it was a police drama series a couple of weeks ago, and he's playing the sort of commissioner of the Metropolitan Police, and he goes, how things have changed. Right, Lewis, you wanted a little bit of Simple Minds. You like Simple Minds?
1: I love Simple Minds.
0: This is Someone Somewhere in Summertime for you. Lynn, you'll like this one as well.

0: There you go, Lewis. That's for you. Someone, somewhere in summertime. And you've got a big fan here because, John, you're a massive fan of them, aren't you?
1: I was, yeah. It's, I mean...
0: Have you seen them live now?
1: No.
0: No?
1: No.
0: They've played a lot of places. I mean, they was as big as probably you two at one point.
1: Oh, definitely, aye. I mean, I remember I couldn't make it. My mate went down to see them in Glasgow. Says just... absolutely amazing.
0: Yeah. Lewis is a massive fan. I mean, and my wife's a big fan of the Simple Minds as well. I mean, the funny thing about this, doing shows like this, is like bands like you two, who it really used to bug me in the 1980s because it was always on the radio. But now you're a lot more tolerant to it. And even Simple Minds, which I never really got into, the more I listen to it and the more people ask for a question, you go, oh, that's a damn good song, that. Early Simple Minds is really good as well.
1: Yeah, yeah, I mean, I had things like Life in a Day mm-hmm. on single, Chelsea Girl, and I Travel on 12-inch, which
0: I Travel,
1: absolutely
0: yeah.
1: brilliant.
0: Yeah, it's a great, great song, that. Are you saying that's one of your favourite songs, that, Somewhere, Somebody, Somewhere on Summertime?
1: Yeah.
0: See, Lewis, you're picking good songs for us. Good, keep it going. Anybody else want to request, get in touch with the Facebook page. We're going through these TV shows, top TV shows in the UK of the 1980s. Number four is Inspector Morse, which I never really got into because where John thought all I could see is Jack Regan through the Sweeney. I could never see him as being the sort of, I expect him to beat up people rather than being the cool sort of inspector. I expect him to beat him up and put him through windows and stuff like that.
1: Well, I think I was the only one that I know that actually liked them.
0: Oh, did you?
1: Yeah.
0: Well, yeah, they're the only one in this studio, I'll tell you that. It's starting in 1987, this drama continued for an impressive 8 seasons, keeping viewers gripped. For a few years, it follows a senior officer in the Criminal Investigating Department of the Oxford Police who investigates local crimes with plenty of twists along the way. Kevin Whatley was in it as well, wasn't it? Was
1: yeah.
0: That, was that before or after, what year is it, 87? Nah, that would be around about the same time he played Auf Wiedersehen, Pet.
1: Yeah, well,
0: maybe been, a bit. That was maybe a wee bit earlier.
1: I think Auf Wiedersehen, Pet was where they all kind of them started.
0: Again, what a fantastic, and that's not even on this list. I'll just get a little bit of spoiler there. It's not on this list, but that was a fantastic, fantastic
1: show. It was absolutely
0: show.
1: Brilliant.
0: Brilliant. I mean, it just broke the boundaries. It made a massive star of Jimmy Neal as well. As not only as an actor, but as a singer. Well, more a singer than an actor.
1: Yeah, definitely. I mean, these Crocodile Shoes.
0: That was
1: stuff like that. It was just brilliant.
0: It was a fantastic song. Massive song as well. 17 and a half minutes past 7 on a Saturday evening. It's the Ultimate 80s on Smooth FM. And you like a little bit of Talking Heads? You like Talking Heads?
1: I do.
0: This is a good song, this one.

0: Talking Heads there, and as she was. Now, Gillian says, In Excess, brilliant. We played In Excess earlier on. Saw them at the Music Hall, 92, I think it was. There was a guy walked past us, queuing up to get in. It was a Michael Hutchins lookalike. Obviously knew what he was doing, and lots of folk went screaming after him. Down the road, thinking it was him before the gig. Haha, he was no bit. What was it? He was like, no way I'm leaving my place in the queue. It was a fantastic gig. He was going out with Helena Christensen at the time. She was looking out for him backstage, and we were all jealous teenage girls. He's mine. And Colin was speaking about... Simon was speaking about... Inspector Morse. He says a series one of Morse was good, dynamics of character changed. This is Simon, he's deep thinking. Well, some good one-off episodes came later series, not so constant in quality. Now he says his favourite UK TV shows, Wind in the Willows when he was a kid, Miss Marple, and Yes Minister, Yes Prime Minister. Now I think that we go to number three. I'm pretty sure that this is Yes Minister. Mm-hmm. Seamless. I wouldn't say I love that. Simon is, he always said this was one of his favourites. Yes Minister, Yes Prime Minister. Yes Minister was a hilarious sitcom that ripped into British politics, running from 1980 to 1984. This show brilliantly parodies political themes, many of them which are still wholly relevant today. Was that one of yours? You like it?
1: Not one of mine's, no. I mean, I saw the odd one, and there was definitely a funny moment.
0: Oh, definitely, aye, yeah. But, I mean, there you go. It's number three, Simon, so there you go. What's going to be number two and what's going to be number one? Well, you have to stay tuned for that, because we was just I was just talking about Roxy Music, one of the bands I wished I'd seen, Brian Ferry, brilliant voice, and you were saying that David Sylvian from Japan was a young Brian Ferry back in the day as well.
1: He was compared, if I remember rightly, in a few of the pop magazines that came out saying, like, the new Brian Ferry. And I thought, Ferry's still there.
0: Well, we'll put on a little bit of Japan and just see how we can compare.
1: Sounds good.
0: This is Quiet Life.

0: There you go. Japan there and Quiet Life. Brilliant. And you can actually hear what you were saying there, that it is. You can hear a little bit of Brian Ferry in his voice there. It's brilliant. But again, we was just talking that Japan, again, like ABC, slipped through the cracks because it was Duran Duran and Spandau Ballet, and that was a big bands back there as well. Human League, I suppose, as well. And Japan sort of, it was a sort of niche band as well, but some brilliant, brilliant albums as
1: brilliant
0: well.
1: Brilliant stuff.
0: And we're talking about albums and talking about Simple Minds. Lewis said, used to hear on the Mighty Rare Airwaves, that was a Simple Minds, that one. And my daughter saying, yes, Mum says she does love that Simple Minds song, so everybody loves that song, that's fine. one of my many favourite LPs, New Gold Dream, Empires of Dance, what an LP, Themes for Great Cities, No Sister Feelings Call. Again, fantastic band, Simple Minds, and some great underrated tracks as well, some great underrated albums. And Mark is saying, Auf Wiedersehen, best British comedy drama ever. Jonathan Bruce says, Kevin Whatley's best role was in Geordie Racer. Lewis says, great tunes, guys. And another belter, he was just talking about Japan there as well. Well, if that was a belter, then I've got two absolute crackers for you for two in a row. There's one from 1980 and one from 1981. Now, they're both from the same album. The album's called Making Movies. One got to number 8 and one got to number 37. It's two in a row from Dire Straits.

0: Two belters of songs from one of the best albums of all time, actually, Making Movies, fantastic album as well from Dire Straits. Starting off with Romeo and Juliet, which was released 1981, got to number 8 in the charts, and then Skate Away, which got to number 37 from 1980. It was the first album, the first single released from the album as well, which probably put it in a bit of a disadvantage. But when you think that there's like four singles released, and the single that was released last got into the top 10, it's crazy to think that as well. Making Movies sold a hell of a lot of albums as well.
1: I think it still does.
0: Yeah, yeah. And Martin Offler, I was just saying, Lewis was just saying, one of his guitar heroes, and I was just saying to you as well, along with Tom Petty and Mick Ronson, he's one of my guitar heroes as well. Absolutely fantastic. And it's a great album. And yeah, I've done that on, I did that, he, that was one of the first ones I did on the Iron Man's album, Iron Man's Almanac, along with Night of the Opera, Ziggy Stardust, Regatta de Blanc, you know, all the classic albums, all my favourite albums, did them first. talking about Night of the Opera, this is Nathan Night of the Opera, but this is from 1980. You're right, again, we were just talking how lucky we were to see Queen with the original lineup rather than Adam Lambert or, what you know, without John Deacon. I think about that, I've said this before, and

0: There you go, that's real Queen there. And another one, Bites the Dust, from 1980. Now, we was talking about the venue off mic as well, and Lewis was saying the Pogues at the venue was a memorable night back in the good times. I can imagine that being a good concert, that, as well, because
1: it would have been, yeah.
0: Shane didn't take... I mean, it was no falter, was there?
1: No.
0: Absolutely no falter. Venue, a lot of good bands there as well. By the way, he's seen Paul Young there. So did I, but I mean, I'll just throw him in there. People think he's a rocker and a punk and all that, but he saw Paul Young there, and Wham. Never mind. Moving on. Number two in this series, which was very, very popular, but, I mean, I could never, ever work out what the hell was going on. 3-2-1.
1: Nobody could work out the clues.
0: No, I know. I mean, you would think, oh, yes, it's a car, it's a car. No, there you go, there's a bucket. And they didn't even get the actual bucket with their legs. They just got a normal bucket. 3-2-1 is the most iconic game shows from the 1980s, presented by Ten Rogers and his mascot, Dusty Bin. Players had to solve cryptic clues with the help of celebrity guests. First aired in ITV in 1978 and entertained Brits through most of the 80s until it ended in 1988. So 10 years of that as well. Yeah. So it's pretty good. And, I mean, you got the car, or, again, you got people in there. How do you split a car, you know?
1: I remember Ted Rogers used to do the 3-2-1.
0: Oh, with the fingers, yeah.
1: Everybody used to try it.
0: Yeah.
1: Unfortunately, you'd end up getting rude gestures.
0: Yes, with the two.
1: Because you did the twist your fingers, right?
0: Yeah, that was me. I was a way to do it just now. It's difficult for me because I only got four fingers anyway. But, you know, 3-2-1-4. Right, it's coming up to 10 to 8 on a Saturday evening on the Ultimate 8.

0: See, the thing is, B-52s are a lot more than just Rock Lobster. That was called Rome from the B-52s. We played it a few weeks ago there. Somebody requested it. Brilliant song, though. There you go. On the Ultimate 80s. Now, we've gone all the way through. Any idea what you think is going to be number one of this chart of famous British TV programmes of the 1980s? Any idea? No?
1: No idea at all.
0: It is Hello, Hello. It's quite a surprise, though, isn't it? This is one of the most beloved sitcoms of the 1980s, following René Artois, who owns a small cafe in France during World War II, acts as a safe haven for British airmen, first aired on BBC in 1982 and ran for 9 seasons. And again, some of that stuff you would not get away with nowadays.
1: Certainly not.
0: But yeah, it made a big... Gordon Key, I think that's the guy's name, isn't it?
1: Yeah.
0: Made a massive fan of him, a star of him as well. It's one of these sitcoms that, it's for Marmite to me, I never used to watch it. If it was on, you get a couple of laughs at it, but to me it was just sort of very manufactured. And one of the things I really hate is, on any TV sitcom, is a canned laughter.
1: Aye.
0: You know what I mean? It is, it's murder, isn't it?
1: It's terrible. I mean, it's just the timing on it usually is really bad as
0: yeah,
1: well.
0: Yeah, and it's the same. And it's just, no. There's a lot of shows like that, so, yes. So, we have got, what have we got left? We've got 5 minutes. Let's see if I can throw on a song here. We will put on that one. No, I tell you what we'll do. We'll have a put on this one, because we talk about ABC later on, earlier on, being one of these bands that didn't get enough recognition where they deserved. The Lexicon of Love, as we were saying, is a brilliant LP, and you were saying that you'd love a gold lammy jacket like Martin Fry as well.
1: I don't think it would suit me.
0: Of course it would. Everything would suit you. Guys, thank you very much. We're going to leave you with this one. John, brilliant. Thanks for coming in.
1: Thanks a lot.
0: Have you learned anything?
1: Yeah, I have.
0: There was a pause there. A pause was too long.
1: No, it's just that it's interesting to see different ways that different folks set up, it is. Do their show.
0: And you'll find your own way of doing it as well. But we'll get you back on sometime as well, don't you worry about that.
1: That sounds great.
0: Yeah, okay. We'll get you back, because it's good having a conversation with somebody of the same era as well, you know, and went to the same pubs, went to the same venues, all that stuff, great stuff. Right, thank you very much, guys. Take care, have a great week, and we'll catch you next week, probably. If not, it'll be 2 weeks' time. Goodbye from me.
1: Goodbye from me.
0: Here comes ABC.

0: A dramatic 1-0 win against Middlesbrough in the Championship playoff final.
1: Here we go. The whole city skipper lifts the trophy high above his head. They have beaten Middlesbrough 1-0 in the playoff final, and they are back in the Premier League for the first time in 9 years.
0: Well, Ollie McBurney scored the decisive goal in the 95th minute at Wembley. Hull's owner had threatened to take legal action if they didn't win after Borough were reinstated when Southampton got kicked out for spying. Meanwhile, Celtic claimed a 3-1 victory over Dunfermline in the Scottish Cup final at Hampden Park to secure the double. Martin O'Neill's side won the Premiership title last weekend. Donald Trump says peace negotiations with Iran are getting a lot closer to a deal, but in an interview with American media, the president also threatened to blow Tehran to 1,000 hells if it doesn't agree to end the war. Pakistani mediators say discussions on a longer ceasefire are in their final phase. Ejmal Baghai is given this update on behalf of Iran's foreign ministry.
2: I can tell you, over the past week, the trend has been toward narrowing differences, but there are still issues that need to be discussed throughout the mediators.
0: Temperatures have gone above 30 degrees Celsius in Britain for the first time this year. The Met Office recorded the high in Frittenden in Kent, with even warmer weather forecast during the bank holiday. Enhanced EU border checks have been paused at the port of Dover after huge queues earlier. Some passengers waited for almost 5 hours to get through. And the Prime Minister's written to TNT Sports, urging them to make next Saturday's Champions League final between Arsenal and Paris Saint-Germain free to air. Sir Keir Starmer, who supports the Londoners, says he's a firm believer that fans shouldn't have to pay to watch it. That's the latest. I'm Cam Hall.
3: We're back again. Of course, you're listening to WBAI in New York, and this program is Labrish. My name is Habte Selassie, and we're speaking with Baba, or maybe Ras Baba.
4: I'm trying to give a message. Hello?
3: Go ahead, man.
4: Yeah, I'd just like to say, let's have some music now, huh?
3: Okay.

Metropolis. Hooked on Necropolis. Addict of Metropolis. Do the worm on Necropolis. Slam dance Cosmopolis.

0: Yes. So, select our OG.
1: Yeah.
0: From ODS.
1: Aye, it was
0: in the house.
1: Bit, something different for us. Like, it was something from the childhood, as we were talking about off air. It's more.
0: Aye.
1: Funnily enough, both of what we grew up with, I think.
0: I know, it's amazing. It's totally amazing. Like, aye, we just played a lot of Clash. You're listening to Bardy Concerns, by the way. Wednesday night, 10 till midnight. The show, as I've said to you, the show seems to be getting repeated now on Saturdays from 8 till 10, so you can catch it again then. We'll put it on Mixcloud and Facebook and Soundcloud tomorrow under Barry Deacon Sounds. But anyway, yeah, last time you were here, you were talking about wanting to play Clash stroke reggae crossover stuff.
1: Yeah.
0: You wanted to do it for years.
1: Sort of punk fusion stuff, yeah. Just chat a bit about the sort of the differences and also similarities of the genres, because some folk would say that they're dead separate. And
0: I know.
1: Those are usually folk that aren't a punk or aren't into reggae.
0: Yeah.
1: So they're coming from an outside perspective. But usually, any punks I've met, they usually at least have a couple of reggae tunes they really like.
0: If definitely.
1: It's one of the ska ones or one of these ones we've been playing. So.
0: Well, for me, I mean, obviously, ska's got a good beat and stuff. But for me, the reggae, roots reggae, and a lot of punk songs, and definitely The Clash, has got really good bass riffs. You know what I mean?
1: It's the bass on the one hand and then the message on the other.
0: I was going to say, the message is always conscious. It's always political. It's always about getting off your arse and making a change.
1: Yeah, exactly.
0: You know what I mean?
1: It's active music in the sense that it actually pushes you to do something as opposed to listening. And just music's physiological in it, so there is music that can make you like less mobile and more mobile. I definitely think punk and reggae, mobile.
0: And
1: music.
0: The sort of punk, I mean, you can be punk like Blink-182, you could be writing a song, you could be singing a song about going to the shops and they do it really quick and it's just supposed to be punk, but that's not punk.
1: We were kind of speaking about that, where you were going into the levels with like the different songwriters in The Clash, and you can kind of pick out the Mick Jones stuff from the Simonson stuff, and obviously the strummer, where it's like the Mick Jones stuff you were saying lacks a message a bit.
0: For me, it does. I mean, there is a message, but it's not a strong message, whereas the stuff you've been playing tonight, you haven't played any Mick Jones, so that's really cool. It's all the stuff, obviously mostly Joe Strummer singing, and it's all good stuff. It's like you said 5 minutes ago, it's when I was a kid. This stuff is all coming out new. Be up in my bedroom, skin something up, listen to the tunes, and get connected with it.
1: Nothing's changed. So, that's how you know we've got the same problems in society, though, isn't it? If we're talking about the messages, in the sense that it's like still relatable tunes, like, and especially now with Rock the Casbah, you got the Iranian stuff going on. Obviously, he wrote that about Iran then, didn't he?
0: Yeah.
1: So it's just like,
0: and the oil,
1: that's a more obvious one, isn't it?
0: I know.
1: But, you know, you were saying about very like niche Clash tunes about their stories and that, and like there's all stories in these tunes, like,
0: cause there is
1: working class guy, that's what I love about him, like he was a football supporter, exactly, he was a man of humble means and that, and he didn't think he was better than anybody.
0: No,
1: you know what I mean, which I think some of the punks have like elitism, you know what I mean, which is mad, because that's not punk, surely
0: no.
1: punk, like that's he clearly related to the reggae vibe of like respect folk as your equal, you know what I mean.
0: Yeah, I mean, we'll be playing White Man and Hammersmith Pally later. Still got another 35
1: minutes. That's our favourite tune.
0: Yeah, that's one of my favourite Clash tunes, and that's a crossover. That's about him going into the Hammersmith Pally, a big sort of almost like a blues night thing, and he felt like he was the only white guy there, and he went in there wanting to hear his favourite artists, but he felt awkward. But he's still connected
1: with
0: it.
1: Pushing the boundaries, isn't it? Folk like that, pushing the boundaries.
0: And then writing about Hitler and how, again, everybody's got to go and vote and make a difference. And, you know what I mean? It's just a good mixing all together.
1: He's witty. That's what I love about him. He's sharp. I mean, obviously, punk's got to be sharp, but, like some of them are, like, sharp in a blunt way, whereas he's sharp with, like... Like, did he just say that? No way, he just said that. It must have been a mistake. Must have misheard it. No, it was poetry. You know, I mean, he's a genius, isn't he?
0: And crossing over to reggae—that's the sort of reggae I like as well. I like good riff. I like to be conscious stuff. I like to be politically aware. Some of the righteous stuff is okay if you're thinking that Jah is like. Equality and fairness and karma. I believe in karma, as in reggae. You know what I mean? If you reap what you sow, if you're a bad dude, your badness will happen. You know what I mean?
1: Yeah, there's definitely an argument that if you're out there playing, like, if I just played an hour half of Gunman tunes, and you know, there's a karma argument to be made for music that way. Like, so I do think as like as DJs now, like. That's when, like, you find out somebody about somebody when they play certain kinds of music.
0: Yeah.
1: If they play it repeatedly and that, you know what I mean? And you know yourself, you play conscious music repeatedly, pushes through everything that you're doing, you know what I mean?
0: Yeah.
1: And, like, I'm the same with you. I think you get the roots music, which is kind of neutral. and then you get the roots music, which is heavily Rastafari and that, and sometimes that can be off-putting, especially new listeners and that. But there is a lot of bands, like I'd say the Mighty Diamonds are probably one where it's roots music, but it's also beautiful. Mm-hmm. Some of it's quite like heavy instrumentals, but there's nae really too much religious chat in their tunes, although it is beautiful and it is sort of godly in its beauty, you know what I mean?
0: They might also say, I need a roof over my head. There's a song about, I need a roof over my head. So again, it's getting down to...
1: Yeah, I think it's more punky and... that, because it's more like, it's more to the people opposed to the church. The church is obviously, it's, I think, to punks especially.
0: Exactly.
1: It's hard to get a punk to be so much into the Christian lyrics, which is, that's why I want to do this, because it's interesting, the niche sort of, the finite arguments within, like, you know, although we both get on the punks and the reggae folks, it's like, there's a good philosophical debate to be had in so many little bitties, like.
0: And to me, it's all about change. It's all about not accepting what's here, not believing people above you necessarily. You know, you've got your own views, you've got your own future, and you've got to go out and make it, you know what I mean? And don't be slagging off people to get power from that. Get power from yourself.
1: Yeah, empowerment, exactly.
0: Yeah, and again, going back to a lot of the reggae stuff, a lot of the righteous stuff is about psalms. It's about, if you build your house in sand, it's not going to last, so you've got to be strong, you've got to have a good foundation, you've got to, all that stuff, which I like.
1: There's so many great sentiments there, mm-hmm. though, and that's the models we need to take forward, you know what I mean? There's too many folk like that are maybe too harsh to like decry anything that's of these old ways, but there's a lot, you know, it's inherited wisdom.
0: I know, exactly.
1: It is inherited wisdom, so we just need to be more clever with how we do it and like bring it to a modern way, because these are things that we should all agree on. Treat your neighbour as your equal and whatnot.
0: Exactly.
1: Treat people as you want to be treated.
0: Exactly.
1: But there is like, at the end of the day, it's like there's music that says that, but it doesn't make you do it, you know. Like, there's an argument that most pop music has a soft you know, uplifting tones and themes, but in general it doesn't make you actually be more uplifting.
0: No,
1: whereas this music
0: does. And going back to the punk stuff, you played early on Clash, and they played at Rock Against Racism back in the late 1970s, and that was hundreds of thousands of people getting together in London and throughout Britain against racism, because you had a national front climbing up, same as you get now with a lot of these flag
1: lamppost
0: people.
1: That's the argument.
0: So people were loving the music, but they were all getting together and jumping about, and then coming back to their communities, talking about Rock Against Racism and anti-Nazi.
1: There's definitely an argument that this music again is going to come back on the rise. I mean, I think conscious music in general is coming back, because, like, at the end of the day, there is more division in society, you know what I mean? Just due to ignorance, I think there's a lot of people less reading, less information, people going on sort of whims, and people's going to right and left again, sadly. And I think once again, you're going to see music. Hopefully it's going to bring more people together than divide them, because this is the sort of music that makes you realise that even with somebody you disagree with, you should be able to be in a room with them.
0: I know.
1: Because that's the society we're built upon. We're built upon tolerance now against avoidance of
0: and
1: the
0: blame.
1: People. Yeah,
0: and blame. Blaming people you don't understand, you know what I mean?
1: Well, that's the thing as well. Misinformation's half of it. But again, that's why the music, it seems like overstating it, but like, there's like truths in the music.
0: Definitely.
1: Like, it's like there. Some of them are histories, some of them are like, you know, like opinions, but they're all it's all sort of valuable to ponder in one's own head outside of listening to it, you know what I mean?
0: Yeah, definitely. Okay, so you've been wanting to do this for how long?
1: A good wee while. Like, I mean, ever since I've been in the reggae, I think I said in the last show, I've been in the reggae since I was a wee kid, but obviously once I got into the Clash, I started realising that there was like some crossover, and I was saying to you about Max Romeo came to Britain in 1970, I think, or 1969, his first tour in Britain, and he had punks do security. So, like, little stories like that, it just sort of made me think, like, there's a wee, there's a wee story to be told, a wee show to be had, a selection to be created.
0: And you've done amazing. You've played stuff for an hour and 20-odd minutes, so I didn't even know we're getting to do a punky reggae thing. So you've been doing all the vinyl, so I've got a couple of CDs I can play, and I've got some stuff on the monitor here that I can play as well. So can I play one or two tunes to you?
1: Yeah, I'm looking forward to hearing some tunes.
0: Some of them, let's go for
1: learn
0: it.
1: Some.
0: So anyway, but early on you played The Clash, and we're talking about the riots and stuff, in Brixton and stuff, and St Paul's and Bristol back in the 70s and 80s. The first reggae tune, punky reggae tune that I got into was this song called Jah War by the Ruts. And I think the Ruts are playing in Aberdeen tonight, actually. Anyway, let me play this tune and see what you think. This is about the riots. This is about the connection between punk and reggae and consciousness. And I'll play the tune. Let's play the tune.
1: Key man.

0: So that's Most Ajah War by The Ruts from 1978. So what do you think about that? You haven't heard that before?
1: No, I mean, I was sitting saying to you off air that I thought it was like after the Clash reggae stuff, but you're saying it basically went the same time.
0: I think it's pretty much the same time.
1: So definitely be doing some digging when I get home and seeing what the truth of that is. Because like, it's even the way he performed a vocal, it's very similar. Mm-hmm. I'm sure the listeners will recognise it was similar to some of the tunes I was playing.
0: Definitely. So, they were doing the same sort of thing at the same sort of time as the Clash. And I think they're actually playing tonight in Drummond's, Ruts DC. So the singer, Malcolm Owen, he overdosed not long after the first album came out. But the band kept going and they still kept playing punk type stuff, but they're now doing more reggae type of things. So if I've got time, we've only got 20 minutes, I'll maybe play one of the newer Ruts DC tunes.
1: That'd be nice to go from 1978 to the modern day, see how they've evolved.
0: Okay, so I was saying as well, after Joe Strummer left the Clash, he started his band called the Mescaleros, and they've got a few albums. This tune I'm going to play is a cover of a tune from the last album, which is called Street Score. This was compiled by his wife, actually, from all the tapes and stuff that he had lying about. So this is an American band called the Interrupters, and they're doing a version of Get Down Moses.
1: Key man, Sue Aslesh.

0: So that was Interrupters and Get Down Moses.
1: I like that.
0: Yeah, it's
1: more,
0: good.
1: That was definitely more punky, like, more punky. But it was a live version you were playing in it all, so fair play to them, like.
0: Fair play. Okay, so another tune I wanted to play is one of the first tunes from Asian Dub Foundation. So they were, they're from sort of northeast England sort of area. Asian guys into the values that we talked about, into the beats and the rhythms that we like, and the political message. And so they, I would say they came from punk and reggae, but they have now moved onto their side.
1: You were saying full-blown dub now, eh? Like, it's now just dub?
0: No, it's... Dieter Zaman, you can check him out on SoundCloud. He does a lot of dub stuff. Dieter Zaman, he was the original singer, and then he moved on, and they've got a new singer now, and they're doing more of the same, and it's growing, it's getting better, it's getting bigger and different.
1: Nice.
0: So it is nice. You should have a look at it.
1: And when did they start?
0: Again, late 70s.
1: Jeez,
0: late 70s.
1: So mad that you're saying they're getting better, or they're still like.
0: Yeah, no, they're still doing new stuff, you know, because I mean, shit because keeps happening, and they've got something. They've got a message to say, you know. No matter if it's about America, or like you say, in Iran, or Africa, or the British politics, and the change in the music from dub into reggae and drum and bass and all that stuff. So they just keep developing. So
1: let's hear it.
0: I'll play
1: like
0: this first
1: I like
0: tune.
1: The sound of that.
0: First tune. So let me just get over here. And push the button.
1: Run it, selector.

0: So that was Asian Dub Foundation, for one of their first hits, which is new to you as well. So I think you're saying it's a bit like hip-hoppy feel. And
1: yeah, you gave me the vibe like the dub Be Good To Me by Beats International, and then the name of the tune slips my mind, but there's the B-side to that, which is very similar to that. Like, it's like this like early hip hop.
0: Yeah,
1: it's more slowed, but also like with a conscious message. You know what I was saying to you.
0: Okay, right. Here's another one I like. This is a band called New Age Steppers, which were made up some of the women from the Slits. You will know. But this is produced by Adrian Sherwood from On You Sound. So this is one of the first things from.
1: This Adrian. Is Fade Away and
0: Fade Away Junior Biles.
1: Yeah, nice.
0: Done in a totally different version.
1: Key man.

0: So that's a New Age Steppers from the first album, and Fade Away Junior Bell's song. So yeah, you sort of called it sort of dreamy dub.
1: Yeah, it was similar to Holly Cook, but obviously then you immediately said it's like way older than Holly Cook. So
0: right,
1: it's like,
0: it is older than her.
1: It seems like it's probably something she knows about, I think, because it's just dreamed up. It's pretty dreamy.
0: Okay, this next tune isn't sort of punk, it isn't sort of reggae, but I just wanted to play it to you and see what you think. I heard it a couple of weeks ago. I bought the whole album because it's the only way I could get this track on
1: so
0: vinyl.
1: It's a big tune, when you?
0: Is this for me?
1: A whole record, but for the one.
0: I just like the way the guy says "bada wee bada." So if you,
1: it's brother culture, the way we were saying, he's got the rebel vibe in it. It's like punky in the delivery.
0: Yeah,
1: it's hard. Proper sound system culture. Run it.
0: Yeah, run it.

0: Like that?
1: Yeah. You saw it like that. The folk had seen what I was like there. I wasn't like...
2: Yeah, it's a good tune.
1: What a tune.
2: Right, we're coming up to the last song. Tell us when you're playing next and where you're going to be playing next. ODS.
1: ODS Sound System. Catch us at the tunnels on the 6th of the next month.
2: 6th of June?
1: Yeah, we're warming up for the Titans. Big up Titans. And then after that, we'll be at Kelburn. We're playing the entrance to Kelburn. So if anybody at Kelburn Festival, come say hello. And then... After that, the big news for us, I suppose, we've got the dub club every month. But the big thing for us is going to be warming up for Undance the Dub in November. Mm-hmm. And the whole city should be excited to have Scotland's premier dub act, reggae act, wherever you want to say, in our city. Mm-hmm. You know what I mean? I hope we make it a sellout. I hope we show them good northern hospitality.
2: Yes. Thank you so much for coming in tonight and doing your thing.
1: Top of that. Thank you.
2: Yes, okay, man. Right, I'm going to play out with our favourite Clash song.
1: Yeah.
2: White Man, Hammersmith Valley. And we'll do it again sometime.
1: Yeah, please.

0: White smoke pouring out of the Sistine Chapel chimney. First North American Pope.
1: A heated, televised argument in the Oval Office.
2: You're gambling with World War III. We are seeing, you know, our country staying strong.
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0: from the Sky News Centre at 10. Hull are heading back to the Premier League for the first time since 2017 after edging past Middlesbrough 1-0 in the Championship playoff final. Ollie McBurney struck deep into injury time at Wembley, and Croatian manager Sergej Jakirovic says promotion was special after just one season in England.
1: This is very, very demanding, very difficult league. I have been working in Turkey, in Croatia. Bosnia and Herzegovina is a little bit different, but this is intensity, loads of the games, this is unbelievable.
0: Middlesbrough had been reinstated after Southampton were kicked out of the competition for spying on them. Meanwhile, Dunfermline were unable to cause an upset in the Scottish Cup final as the Championship side suffered a 3-1 defeat to Premiership champion Celtic. The Glasgow side completed the double at Hampden Park. President Trump says peace negotiations with Iran are getting a lot closer to a deal. But in an interview with American media, the president also threatened to blow Tehran to a thousand hells if it doesn't agree to end the war. Pakistani mediators say discussions on a longer ceasefire are now in their final phase. Parts of Britain were hotter than Greece and the Seychelles today as crowds flocked to parks and beaches to enjoy the bank holiday heatwave. Multiple temperature records could be broken during unusually warm weather.
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Uh-huh.

0: from the Sky News Centre at midnight. Donald Trump says a deal to end the war with Iran only needs to be finalised and the Strait of Hormuz will be opened. The US president posted on social media last night saying he held a number of very good calls with regional leaders over the course of the day. Pakistani negotiators and officials from Tehran have been working on securing a ceasefire. And speaking yesterday, Ismail Begay from Iran's foreign ministry said talks were heading in the right direction.
1: I can tell you, over the past week, the trend has been toward narrowing differences, but there are still issues that need to be discussed throughout the mediators.
0: Enhanced EU border checks have now been suspended at the port of Dover after five-hour queues yesterday. It's the first holiday season since the biometric and fingerprint scans were fully rolled out. The weather's forecast to get even hotter today after reaching a high in May, last seen in 2012. Temperatures got up to 30.5 Celsius yesterday in Frittenden and Kent. But amber heat health alerts remain in force across the Midlands, Eastern and Southeast England. A 60-year-old man's died more than a week after being attacked in northwest London. Michalis Kirakaka was discovered with serious injuries in Maida Vale early last Thursday morning. Now to sport, and Celtic have won the double after beating Dunfermline 3-1 in the Scottish Cup final at Hampden Park. They followed up last weekend's dramatic victory over Hearts, which saw them pip their opponents to the Premiership title. And manager Martin O'Neill says coming back to deliver more success in his second spell in charge feels incredible.
2: I can't obviously remember properly my spell way back. You know, I can remember certain games, I can remember certain things. But here, because of the circumstances, this is particularly special.
0: And Hull have secured promotion to the Premier League with a dramatic 1-0 win against Middlesbrough in the Championship playoff final. Ollie McBurney struck in the 95th minute to claim victory and a place in the top flight for the first time since 2017.
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0: for me, girl. Walking so sweetly when you walk, when you talk, when you dance with me, girl. Ba boom boom boom ba boom bam boom bam. I'll never make you blue. I'll never make you blue. Boom boom boom ba ba bam bam.
1: You're listening to Shmoo FM.

0: From the Sky News Centre at 1. Donald Trump says a deal to end a war with Iran only needs to be finalised and the Strait of Hormuz will be opened. The US president posted on social media last night saying he'd held a number of very good calls with regional leaders over the day. Pakistani negotiators and Iranian officials had been working for days on securing a ceasefire. Our US correspondent James Matthews says pressure was mounting on the president to secure a deal.
1: The pressure of time has created a context in which Donald Trump has to make the break. The business of the Strait of Hormuz and the impact on the global economy, it's killing him in the polls, it's killing him on the economy.
0: Meanwhile, two people have been shot close to the White House in Washington, D.C., according to American media. NBC are reporting that one person is in a grave condition. Enhanced EU border checks have been suspended at the port of Dover after queues of up to 5 hours yesterday morning. It's the first holiday season since the new biometric and fingerprint scans were fully rolled out. The UK has battled through the start of what could be record-breaking heat this bank holiday weekend. Temperatures exceeded 30 degrees Celsius in southeast England yesterday, with forecasters of warning of similar conditions today. In sport, and Hull will return to the Premier League for the first time in 9 years after winning 1-0 against Middlesbrough in the Championship playoff final. Ollie McBurney sealed promotion with a late goal at Wembley, and captain Louis Conn.